0: says there are other ways to address the population.
1: It's possible to humanely kill a horse from the air, but it's not likely, and history has shown that a lot of horses don't die straight away. It's very hard to shoot a horse through the brain.
0: The Australian dollar is buying 70.4 US cents. This is Air News. Australia's six-match white ball tour of Bangladesh begins this afternoon after last week's one-day series loss to Pakistan. Australia have defeated England by 5 wickets in the warm-up match for the Women's T20 World Cup. In the AFL overnight, Melbourne have beaten Collingwood in a nail-biter. Jordan Tunbridge reports.
2: One of the biggest home and away fixtures on the AFL calendar did not disappoint. The annual King's Birthday clash going down to the wire as Melbourne defeated Collingwood by 8 points at the MCG. Cozzie Pickett booted 3 goals, including the sealer in the dying seconds, and received the Neil Danaher Trophy for best on ground. Meantime, there are serious concerns for Demons forward and former Magpie Brodie Mychek, who was taken to hospital with a sickening neck injury. Jordan Tunbridge, Melbourne.
0: Round 14 of the NRL wrapped overnight, with the Bulldogs defeating the Eels 14-12. And Socceroos striker Chetayangi is heading into the World Cup full of confidence after scoring his first international goal for Australia. He scored in the second half of the 1-1 draw against Switzerland in their final warm-up game for the tournament. The 25-year-old says he's loving his time in the green and gold.
3: I've said so many times, you know, you dream of moments like these. I'm just grateful to be here, enjoying my time, and yeah, you can't start any better than that, I guess.
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5: Well, we've snuck up to 13 degrees now, on our way to an expected top today of 19. It'll be mostly sunny with medium chance of showers in the northeast suburbs. Slight chance elsewhere. Winds northerly 25 to 40 kilometres an hour, decreasing to 20 to 30 kilometres an hour in the late afternoon, then increasing to 30 to 45 kilometres an hour in the evening. After an overnight low of 13 tonight, an expected top tomorrow of 18 on a cloudy day with a very high chance of showers, most likely in the afternoon and evening, between 2 and 7 mils. For Thursday, partly cloudy with a shower or two, expected top of 18. Partly cloudy Friday, expected top of 19. And it'll be a bit of a wet Saturday by the look of it, cloudy with a very high chance of showers, expected top of 18, and we could get from 4 to 15 mils of rain. And that's your news, sport and weather update for this hour on Radio Eastern 98.1. Your voice in the outer east. Now it is 5:06 past 10. And that brings us to our storytelling in song segment today. So I've gone in a bit of a lighter vein today after some of the songs we've been having, but very important stories to tell. But this one, well, it's called An Easy Rider. And it was the first major hit for Charlie Daniels, and it reached the top 10 on the US pop charts in 1973. It was released on the album Honey in the Rock and became famous for its spoken word storytelling style rather than traditional singing. Now, here's the story. It tells the story of a long-haired hippie driving to Los Angeles whose car breaks down in Jackson, Mississippi. He ends up in a rough-looking bar filled with locals who view him with suspicion because of his appearance and counterculture lifestyle. Now, to avoid getting beaten up, he invents an outrageous story that one of the locals is an undercover FBI agent sent to infiltrate the Ku Klux Klan, and the distraction works, allowing him to escape. Although the story sounds autobiographical, Daniels said it was largely fictional, and the idea came while he was producing a live album for the Youngbloods in Louisiana. He noticed many long-haired musicians and fans seemed nervous about being in the Deep South, as if they expected hostility from local rednecks. Daniels found the contrast amusing and built a humorous story around that cultural tension. The title is a play on the movie Easy Rider, And Daniels flipped the concept. Instead of bikers travelling from Los Angeles toward the south, his character is a hippie trying to get through the south on his way to Los Angeles. And the song humorously explores the cultural divide between 1960s counterculture and traditional southern values. One memorable detail in the song, the character Green Teeth, came from a real person Daniels once knew. He later joked that the man actually had greenish teeth because of poor dental hygiene, and that image found its way into the story. What made Uneasy Rider stand out was Daniel's gift for storytelling. The song unfolds like a short movie filled with colourful characters, humour, tension and a clever ending. More than 50 years later, it remains one of country and southern rock's best-known story songs and a fan favourite at Charlie Daniels' concert, or it was. Charlie, of course, is no longer with us. Here is Uneasy Rider.

under my hat and told the bartender that I had a flat, and would he be kind enough to give me change for a one? Well, there was one thing I was sure proud to see. There wasn't a soul in the place except for him and me, and he just looked disgusted and pointed toward the telephone.

the last thing I wanted was to get in a fight in Jackson, Mississippi on a Saturday night, especially when there was three of them and only one of me. But they all started laughing and I felt kind of sick. I knew I'd better think of something pretty quick, so I just reached out and kicked old Green Teeth right in the knee.

0: till I was almost to Arkansas. Well, I think I'm gonna reroute my trip. I wonder if anybody'd think I'd flipped if I went to L.A. via Omaha.
1: The late, great Charlie Daniels, and of course he had a huge hit, a track that I do play from time to time called The Devil Went Down to Georgia. That'd be another good storytelling and song thing too, wouldn't it? Anyway, we'll be back after the 10 o'clock news next Tuesday with another. What will it be next week? Will it be humorous? Will it be serious? It'll be something, so I hope you'll listen then. It's 14 minutes past 10 and you're with Rob Isles on Bandwidth. And I want to tell you now about the Dorset Gardens in Dorset Road, Croydon, holding a Cancer Council biggest morning tea on Tuesday the 16th of June, which is next Tuesday, from 10 a.m. till 11:30 a.m. Now, $30 per head includes morning tea or coffee, with $5 from every ticket sold going directly to the Cancer Council. There will also be door prizes and raffles on the day. Now, for bookings for this, you can phone the Dorset Gardens directly on 97256211. That's 97256211.
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1: Thank you, John Mack, for that. And, of course, John will be back tomorrow between 9 and 12 with his fabulous Words and Music program. 3 hours of great music from John and great chat as well. Part of the rich tapestry here on Radio Eastern. Now, a policeman said to his hungry stomach, "Freeze, you're under a vest." And why, what does the left eye say to the right eye? Between us, something smells. And I told my suitcase we're not going on holiday this year. Now, it looks like I'll be carrying some emotional baggage.

0: Thank you for coming. God bless. See you again. A couple of years time. Good night to you all.
1: That's Eric Bogle and the song Shelter, and it's a love song to Australia, isn't it? Again, one of the most talented songwriters we have in Australia and probably have ever had. So really, I've always enjoyed Eric's work, and I've been fortunate enough to meet the man. So, Shelter. 25 minutes past 10. Now, the Maroondah Probus Club's June meeting will have a speaker, Liz Pearson, a national bank manager, who will present their scam awareness program and answer questions. This stuff is really important, so sounds like a good opportunity to learn about these sort of things. And the next meeting will be on the 19th of June, and the meeting time starts at 9:30 a.m. with the speaker presentation at 11 a.m. and it's at the Dorset Gardens Hotel in the Elms Room. Now, a booking for the meeting and speaker, you can send an email to Sandy McLeod, who is the secretary, and the email address is Maroondah PC Secretary, and there's a T on the end of that, @gmail.com. 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
1: Thank you, Roger. Yes, and it's a pleasure having Roger here around here at the radio station. So, Town Talk on a Monday. And Maureen, thank you very much for your very generous text. I appreciate that very much, and glad that you enjoy what we here at Radio Eastern send out over the airwaves. So thank you, and support from people like yourself make it all worthwhile. It really does. And my nephew Brendan's enjoying the songs, so thank you for that as well. But I think I might keep some music going here. And this is a band called the Atlanta Rhythm Section. And it's a song that I really like. And it's called I Am So Into You.

That's Australian band Wendy and the Rockets from 1981, and the song is simply called Tonight. Now the Boronia View Club, and you know what VIEW stands for? Voice, Interests and Education of Women. So you could join a warm and welcoming ladies club open to all ages and backgrounds. And at the next meeting, enjoy a delicious two-course lunch and hear Radio Eastern's own Lynn Woods share how volunteers support our community. Browse the bookstall and trading table and join the raffle supporting the Smith family and discover book clubs, coffee mornings and social outings. So go along and you can be a part of something special. And the next meeting will be on Friday the 19th of June at 11:30 a.m. at the Eastwood Golf Club, which is at Liverpool Road in Kilsyth. And the cost for lunch is $30, and you need to book for lunch. And any other inquiries, so you can call Judith on 9764 8602. That's 9764 8602, and find out all about it and come along and listen to our very own Lynn Woods talking about probably community radio and all sorts of things as well. So yep, good thing. And we're going to keep the music going now, and this is the band called Mr. Mister. And it's, the song came out in 1985, released as the lead single from their second album, Welcome to the Real World, and it peaked at number one on the Billboard Hot 100, where it remained for 2 weeks, and Broken Wings became the first of two consecutive number ones for the band on the American charts, the other one being Kyrie. Anyway, this is Mr. Mister and Broken Wings.

Mr. and Broken Wings. Now, this song, actually the next couple of songs could be very appropriate. This one in particular by Australian band Air Supply. And the song is called Feel the Breeze, We're Coming to Winter.

Great track there from Air Supply, Australian band. Now, it's winter time, and sometimes what happens? Yeah, you get a cold.

0: That's English band 10cc, and You've Got a Cold. Of course, they had great songs like Dreadlock Holiday, I Don't Like Cricket, I Love It, Art for Art's Sake, and yeah, Wall Street Shuffle. Yeah, they've done some great songs, had some great songs over their career. Rightio, it's 9.5 minutes before 11 o'clock.
1: Hi there, Graham Ross with the Winter Garden Clinic. During the 1950s, Sister Irene Haxton, a nursing sister at a small maternity hospital, started giving away seedling jacarandas to mothers on the birth of their baby. By 1962, over 7,000 seedling trees were growing in the surrounding suburbs, creating an annual blue haze in summer. This practice of giving young trees to new parents was quite common in several cities and rural towns across Australia. During winter, we celebrate Planet Ark's National Tree Day, when thousands of Aussies join forces to plant trees. We planted blue gums when our children were born, and now the trees are 30 metres tall and quite majestic, producing tons of oxygen and capturing tons of greenhouse gases every day. Yes, every tree counts. Good gardening from Graham Ross and the Winter Garden Clinic.
0: Thank you, Graham. Well, you know, I don't really mind getting older, but my candles are starting to cost more than the cake. Doesn't do a lot for the icing either, does it? And why did the student eat her homework? Because the teacher said it was a piece of cake. Yes, yes. And what's which superhero hits the most home runs? Well, it's got to be Batman, doesn't it? Yeah, okay. Let's keep the music going, and this is Darren Coggan from his Balancing Act album, and this is a track called The Bush Dance.

What a great track there from Darren Coggan, Bush Dance. There's a bit of dancing going on out in the office, I could see, Maureen. You were having a great time out there. And, yeah, we're going to have another Aussie singer to take us up to the news now, and local artist Jason Voorher. And we're not about Scoresby this time, but this time it's a footy song about streaming down the wing.

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2: Hello there, I'm Sean Bindley. The federal opposition leader says he believes the federal government's latest budget has helped boost One Nation in the polls. Another survey has seen voters place Pauline Hanson's party above both Labor and the Coalition. Angus Taylor claims broken promises in Labor's budget have eroded trust in both major parties. Israel and Iran say they'll hold off on strikes for now, but both are warning future attacks will trigger retaliation. The countries have been trading blows for the first time since the ceasefire came into effect in April. Flights have resumed over Iran after they were halted due to the exchange of fire. Correspondent Reid Butler says the pause in fighting appears to be fragile.
3: Israel says it will hit Iran back if Iran decides to strike again, and Israel's also keeping up its military operation against Hezbollah in Lebanon, and that is what started this renewed fighting in the first place.
2: Psychiatrists will today tell a Senate inquiry that proposed NDIS changes risk excluding people living with severe mental illness. Air News' Sarah Patterson reports.
4: Concerns have been raised that current changes risk narrowing access to the National Disability Insurance Scheme before alternative supports are available and before the new assessment framework has been properly tested. The Royal Australian and New Zealand College of Psychiatrists says that while psychiatrists support a sustainable NDIS, they are concerned that people with some of the most disabling illnesses in the community could once again fall through the cracks. It says schizophrenia, bipolar disorder, severe depression, eating disorders and other serious mental illnesses can devastate a person's ability to work, study, maintain relationships and manage daily living tasks. Sarah Patterson, Air News.
2: Life satisfaction amongst Australians has dropped across all age groups. It's now lower than it was during the pandemic. The research shows people are facing sustained financial pressure and that large proportions of those surveyed would struggle to find $2,000 in an emergency. KPMG economist Terry Rawnsley says the cost of living is weighing on people more than the lockdowns did.
5: I think what we're seeing is the sort of cost of living crunch we've seen over the past 5 years is really kind of getting to people's life satisfaction. They just don't feel like getting ahead at the moment.
2: And a survey has found more than half of all Australians are wasting hundreds of dollars a year on unused subscriptions. Chris McCarthy has more.
6: Netflix was the most common offender, with 57% of respondents reporting they don't use the streaming service, totaling a minimum spend of $119 a year. But it was gym memberships, which Compare the Market found could be costing Aussies the most, more than a quarter of Australians spending over $1,000 a year without pumping any iron. It comes as the federal government's proposed bill to crack down on dodgy subscription services faces a Senate inquiry. The findings are expected later this month. Chris McCarthy reporting.
2: VCE math students will be banned from using calculator functions which have allowed them to cheat during exams, but the new rules will only apply from next year. Math expert Adam Spencer says the tech has raced ahead of the testers.
7: An AI model last year participated in the most difficult maths exam in the world, the high school sort of world maths championship. 2 years ago, that model needed programmers to take the questions away, rewrite it in code so the machine could answer it. This year, the AI just looked at the questions and answered them straight away.
2: This is Air News. Well, it's being described as the most important meeting for the future of the Tasmanian AFL team. Eddie Summerfield reports.
8: The AFL's demands for a new roofed stadium as a condition of the Devils' licence is being described as bloody-minded. The comments come from economist Nicholas Gruen, who was appointed by the Tasmanian government to assess the project as part of a political deal with the Jackie Lambie Network. The Age reporting the project would deliver a net cost on Tasmania of more than $1 billion and deliver less than 40 cents of economic benefit for every dollar invested. Club presidents will meet with the AFL today ahead of the Australian Football Hall of Fame dinner. The team, of course, due to enter in 2028.
2: Taylor Walker's one-game ban for rough conduct has been upheld at the AFL's tribunal. Adelaide say they won't be appealing the decision. And round 14 of the NRL wrapped up at Stadium Australia last night. In news, Terry Daniel has the details.
9: A penalty in the 76th minute of the game gave the Canterbury Bulldogs a 14-12 win over the Parramatta Eels in the King's Birthday NRL clash. Eels hooker Talon De Silva was penalised for a high tackle on Bulldogs 5'8 Matt Burton as Canterbury pushed for an equaliser. The Bulldogs' Max King says it was a close game.
10: Yeah, it's a bit tight there at the end, but yeah, just get the good to get the result.
9: It was the Bulldogs' fifth win of the season and the third straight loss for the Parramatta Eels.
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0: 98.1. Well, we've snuck up another degree. We are now 14 degrees on our way to our expected top today of 19. Now, it's going to be mostly sunny. Medium chance of showers in the northeast suburbs, slight chance elsewhere. And the winds, northerly 25 to 40 kilometres an hour, decreasing to 20 to 30 kilometres an hour in the late afternoon, then increasing to 30 to 45 kilometres an hour in the evening. Overnight, expected low of 13. Tomorrow, it'll be cloudy with a very high chance of showers, most likely in the afternoon and evening. Expected top of 18, and we could get anything from 2 to 7 mils of rain. Thursday, partly cloudy with a shower or two. Expected top of 18. Partly cloudy Friday with a chance of morning fog and an expected top of 19. But we could get a bit wet again on Saturday. Cloudy with a very high chance of showers. Possible rainfall 4 to 15 mil and an expected top of 18 degrees. And that's news, sport and weather update for this hour on Radio Eastern 98.1, your voice in the outer east. And at 11:30 I'll be chatting with Alex from Crime Stoppers, something that we look forward to every week, and interesting topics again this week to discuss with Alex and for her to share. So stay tuned for that. But we're going to get going musically in this last hour now. We have 53 minutes together to go. So, and we're going to have, this is a bit of a classic song, probably one of the most, if not the most, overproduced song I think I've ever heard. But it's a classic of Australian rock music.

0: I think Molly used the pseudonym Will He Ever Finish for that particular song. But it is a classic of Australian music, if not the most overhyped, overproduced song of all time. But Russell Morris did it great justice, and of course that absolutely kick-started his career. Right, at 13 and a half minutes past 11, I want to tell you about the Life Activities Club Croydon's objective to enhance lives through social education, physical and recreational objectives and experiences, offering support for members as they go through life-changing events. The club is a not-for-profit community group run by volunteer members and will celebrate its 50th anniversary in August this year. So it's got staying power, folks. So if you want more information about it, you can contact Edith, who is the membership secretary, on 0417 522 744. I'll just give you Edith's number again, 0417 522 744.
1: It's great on a freezing cold night to hop into a bed which has been made cosy and warm by an electric blanket, but faulty ones cause fires. Here are some tips for safe use. Check thoroughly for damaged cords, plugs and switches. Only use your electric blanket to warm the bed. Never leave it on while you're in bed. Don't place heavy objects on the bed while the blanket is on. School bags and sports bags, for example, they cause a heat buildup that can start a fire. If you have any doubt about your electric blanket, throw it out. It's not worth the risk.
0: Yes, you can sleep wonderfully warm with Linda if you do it the right way. Is that right? What's more useful than a telephone? Maybe another one so that you can talk to someone on it? And what's a snake's favourite class at school? Well, it has to be history. And how do you talk to a giant with really big words? Okay, after the frenetic 6 minutes and 10 seconds of The Real Thing, we're going to have something a little bit more refined now. And it's a song written by Paul Simon and recorded by Simon and Garfunkel on their third studio album, Parsley, Sage, Rosemary and Thyme, which came out in 1966. And it's sung solely by Art Garfunkel and consists mainly of his vocals with heavy reverb and 12-string acoustic guitar. And the lyrics concern finding a lover, although Paul Simon once characterised the subject matter as being about a belief rather than a specific individual. And this song is called For Emily, Whenever I May Find Her.

The Eagles, Take It Easy, and that was the debut single. Came out in 1972 on their, that was on their album that was, I suppose, a self-titled album, written by Jackson Browne and Glenn Frey. And that's listed as one of the Rock and Roll Hall of Fame's 500 songs that shape rock and roll. When I saw the Eagles the last time, at the Rod Laver Arena, I had half a dozen songs I truly hoped they'd play during the concert, and that was one of them. And they did, so thank you. Thank you very much. Well, I want to play now. No, I'm going to tell you about Community Music and Performance. They are presenting the Knox Concert Series for 2026. And are you looking for the perfect Sunday afternoon? Well, you're invited to a relaxed concert series with three uplifting performances by outstanding musicians. Kicking off with Sinatra After Dark, featuring a favourite of Melbourne's Sinatra Society, Hans De Zilwa, and an eight-piece band bringing Frank's greatest hits to life. Enjoy great music. There's unallocated seating, drinks, cheese platters, and even a chance to meet with the musicians. So don't miss this unforgettable afternoon of Sinatra-style charm. And it'll be on Sunday, the 28th of June, 2:30 to 4:30 p.m. at the Boronia RSL, which is at 198 Dorset Road in Boronia. And for all three concerts that are on offer, it will cost you $45, so basically 15 Oxford Scholars for each concert, or $20 if you just want to go to one. 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Or there will be some tickets, they may be available at the door, but it's probably best to book personally. Actually, for more details, you can call Anne on 0412 063603. 0412 063603. Let's keep some music going with Willie Nelson.

0: That's the one and only Willie Nelson and singing through his nose there in Georgia, On My Mind. Very unusual, isn't he, Willie? Very distinctive. And at 90-odd, he's still going, you know. Good on you, Willie. Well done. Well, we are 29 and a half minutes past 11 o'clock, and it's time to welcome Alex from Crime Stoppers. G'day, Alex.
1: Good morning. How are you?
0: I'm good, thank you. And sounds like we all had nice long weekends, so that's good.
1: Yes.
0: But long weekends doesn't mean that crime stops, does it, by any means? So,
1: no, it doesn't.
0: So, who are the police looking for this week?
1: This week they're looking for Jatalia Jarman. She is wanted by police for failing to answer bail, contravening a community corrections order and theft. She is 21 years old, 160 centimetres tall and has a thin build with hazel eyes, brown hair and a fair complexion. 14 warrants have been issued for her arrest and she's known to frequent the Epping area. The second wanted this week is Rodney Bradley. Bradley is wanted by police for burglary, theft of a motor vehicle and possessing cannabis. The 43-year-old is described as 183 centimetres tall with a thin build. He has blue eyes, blonde hair and a fair complexion. 14 warrants have been issued for his arrest and he's known to frequent the Glenroy area. And the third wanted this week is Fan Zhang. Zhang is wanted by police for failing to answer bail and trafficking methamphetamine. The 44-year-old is 174 centimetres tall with a thin build. He has brown eyes, black hair and a tan complexion. Four warrants have been issued for his arrest and he's known to frequent the Endeavour Hills area. So images of all these wanted people and many more can be found on the Crime Stoppers Victoria website, which is crimestoppersvic.com.au. You can submit an anonymous report online or by calling 1-800-333-000.
0: Okay, Alex, thanks for that. And now our scam of the week, a Medicare scam. Is there anything people won't try and scam you on?
1: I don't think there is. This scam is it's where scammers are impersonating Medicare representatives and health plans or healthcare providers as well to trick people into sharing personal information. So there's a couple ways this one works. There's the phone call. So scammers will call you and claim that your Medicare card is expiring and they'll offer you free medical equipment or they'll threaten to cancel benefits unless you provide your personal information. Then there's the refund and rebate scam. This is where they claim that you are owed a refund and they ask for your banking information to process it, which is just false. And then there's the fake Medicare card or plan offers. So scammers will claim that you need a new card or a better plan and they'll request your Medicare number or payment in order to activate a new card. So to avoid this scam, never share your Medicare number, your social security number or any banking information with unsolicited contacts, and just verify any communication by calling Medicare, speaking directly to Medicare or checking your account, your Medicare account as well. And just monitor your Medicare summary notices or explanations of benefits and things like that for any unfamiliar charges and changes. And if you think you have been scammed, you can report that to Crime Stoppers and you can report that to Scam Watch as well.
0: Okay, that's good. Now, Alex, is it true that we are the car theft capital of Australia?
1: I think so.
0: Well, that's the crime topic today. So, it's worrying and frightening, but tell us all about this.
1: Yeah, it definitely is. Car theft is on the rise and it's driven by these thieves that are using really sophisticated technology to get into vehicles in minutes. So we want to just help Victorians stay safe against car thieves by taking proactive measures like upgrading your security, parking in smart areas and just staying alert to help help stop the theft before it happens. So offenders are using devices that can intercept the key fob signals of your car, as well as they can access onboard computers within your car, and they can even reprogram vehicles on the spot. So it's getting very high tech. So strong car security habits are going to make a real difference. So some things that we want you to do are to always lock your vehicle, park in well-lit areas, remove valuables from sight, you know, like bags and things like that. Don't just have them lying on the seat. And then use visible deterrents as well, like steering wheel locks or anti-theft number plate screws. That way your car number plate cannot be stolen. So just some small things that can help, you know, can keep you... can keep you safe. So yeah, parking in well-lit areas, try to park where there are other cars around, and especially where there's CCTV coverage as well, to make your car a less appealing target. Always locking your car, doesn't matter how long or how short you're stepping away from your car, always lock your doors. There are as well some anti-theft devices to level up your security. So there's that steering wheel lock that you can buy. You can get that from Amazon as well, just as a visible deterrent for thieves, as well as an OBD port lock. So this prevents thieves from accessing your car's diagnostic port, which means that they can reprogram your keys. So there's something that can block that. And there's also Faraday pouches as well. So they are used for your keys to block the signal from keyless entry fobs, which stops thieves from remotely cloning it. And then there's anti-theft screws for number plates. It makes it harder for offenders to steal your plates, which then they use on other stolen cars. And then always locking your cars and hiding your valuables. So putting your bags in the boot, even when you're parked at home, take your valuables out of your car. And if your car is stolen, don't try and stop the thief. Call the police straight away and tell your insurance company. And when you do report that, you can do that to Crime Stoppers as well. And try and get details like the number plate, the car make, model, year, color, VIN number, and just any special features that you can remember about your car.
0: That's all good sound advice. I've got to be honest and say here, I am paranoid about leaving my car unlocked. Even if it's in the garage at home, I lock it. And I heard, Alex, that if you put your keys in your microwave, that will also block the signal. But whether that's an urban myth, I don't know. But Faraday pouch is definitely a very simple thing to do.
1: Yes, definitely. And you can actually get those from Amazon as well. So they are quite affordable, I think.
0: Yes, they are. And, of course, they're also very good for... sticking your credit cards in so that they can't clone them as well. So, look, we've got to be one step ahead of these people, don't we?
1: Yeah, we definitely do.
0: Yeah, yep. All right. Alex, thank you for that information today. It's always interesting, always relevant, and we appreciate the Crime Stopper service and what you offer, and thanks for sharing it with us on Radio Eastern.
1: That's okay. Thank you so much for having me.
0: No worries. And we will have a chat to you next week.
1: Yes, we will. All right. Speak to you then.
0: No worries. Have a good week.
1: You too.
0: Okay, let's get back to some music.

0: And that was Vince Gill and What the Cowgirls Do. And it was released in July 1994 as the second single from his album When Love Finds You. And it reached number two on the, that was a bit low, wasn't it? On the Billboard Hot Country Singles and Tracks charts. And it was co-written by Gill, Reed Nielsen, and the lead guitar from Vince Gill. And here's a little interesting fact for you. Session musician Stuart Smith. Now, Stuart Smith is a great guitarist and he plays guitar with the Eagles now. He replaced Don Felder. So that's, the man can play. I've seen him. And thanks, Kay, for your SMS. Georgia on my mind. Remember your mum, Betty, very, very fondly. Lady that loved life. A nice glass of wine and a fag. Full of life. Very special lady. So thanks, Kay, for your SMS. Well, it's approaching 8. It is 18 minutes before 12 o'clock. And what's going to happen after 12?
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until the 20th of June. Now, this event will be on Saturday, the 20th of June at 1:30 p.m. and the Sherbrooke Gallery is at 62 Monbulk Road in Belgrave. 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And all inquiries should be sent to info@sherbrookeartsociety.com, or you can phone this number, 9754 4264, 9754 4264. Here's an old song I'm sure you all know, and this is Adam Brand's version of it.

we had a bit of a country double there, they're both from 2007. And we had Adam Brand and Cigarettes and Whiskey and Wild, Wild Women. If you give them up, you won't live longer. It'll only seem longer. And that was Kirsty Lee Akers and A Better Life. I hope you enjoyed Better Days, rather. Yeah. So here we are. We've got about 8 minutes to go. Tune in Fridays from 4 to 6.30 for the Down the Road a Piece Drive program. Plenty of great music, news, sport, weather and community information and, of course, some dad jokes. I'll also include a 5 o'clock feature with an artist, band or special guest. So drive down the road a piece with me, Rob Iles, as I help you ease into the weekend on Radio Eastern 98.1 FM, your voice in the outer east. And this week, my Friday feature is, I'm going to set the scene here. There's a piece of music come on and you hear the first three strums on the guitar or the first few notes on a piano, and straight away you recognise what that song is, what that piece of music is. Well, I'm calling this feature Million Dollar Riffs because they're sort of, they're catchy, they're identifiable, and they're instantly recognisable. So my feature this week, I've got some great ones there, and we're looking across a reasonable spectrum of music, and I'm sure that, I hope you enjoy it anyway. Something a bit different, Million Dollar Riffs, my 5 o'clock feature. Let's get into a bit of old rock and roll.

Nothing like a bit of teenage love there, eh? Okay. Well, we're out of time, sadly. Huge thanks to Maureen out in the office for looking after me and spoiling me as she does every week. So thank you. Thank you for the feedback and appreciate that very much. I'll be back on Tuesday next week with Bandwidth. And don't forget, down the road a piece on Friday with my feature, The Million Dollar Riffs. Now, just a quick bit of a shout out before we go down. And that is my lady who answers the phones for me on a Friday, Sue, is going to be missing for a few weeks. So, Sue, all the best to you. We'll be thinking of you. And in Sue's place is coming the one and only Lance. So I appreciate him stepping in to help out. Anyway, I'll catch you the next time I'm on the radio. Stay warm, stay dry. And, yeah, I'll catch you the next time I'm on the radio. Cheers, folks. Stay tuned for Ken Herb. Thank you.

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1: Hello there, I'm Sean Bindley. Labor is asking for donations in a bid to stop One Nation's momentum turning into more seats at the next state and federal elections. The party is asking for up to $27 to mount a challenge against the party. It follows three opinion polls which show One Nation is now the most popular political movement in the country. Labor Senator Don Farrell rejecting suggestions the Albanese government is spooked by the polls.
2: I'm sure we'd mention One Nation from time to time. I'm sure we'd mention the Liberal Party from time to time. I don't think there's anything particularly unusual about the Labor Party saying to its members.
1: Iran and Israel have halted mutual missile and drone attacks after the most serious exchange of fire since the ceasefire took effect in April, with Iran launching nearly 30 ballistic missiles at Israeli air bases and Israel striking targets across Iran, including in Tehran and Isfahan. US President Donald Trump placed a direct phone call to Israeli Prime Minister Benjamin Netanyahu on Monday, demanding a halt to further retaliatory strikes, an intervention that appears to have worked, with the Israeli leader accepting the demand. Iran's Central Military Command has warned it will resume hostilities if Israel carries out further acts of aggression, including in southern Lebanon. John Brennan, former CIA agency director, says the domestic pressure on Trump is now intensifying on both the political and economic fronts.
3: I think on the political front, there are members even of Donald Trump's Republican Party that are tiring of what's going on in terms of the continued war, that even if there's a ceasefire, we still have a large deployment of troops. It's expensive. And also there are these violations of ceasefires that I think are bothering a lot of the Republicans. And so we've seen Republicans in the House of Representatives split from the party and vote for a war resolution act that would, in fact, force the president to stop the war.
1: The West Australian Prison Officers Union is criticising the handling of a reported incident in which an inmate is alleged to have dug under a security fence to retrieve a smuggled package. An unknown man riding a quad bike allegedly threw a package over the fence of Acacia Prison last month. The Department of Justice was notified of the incident. They say a prisoner was detained at the inner perimeter fence line. The union's acting state secretary, Bevan Hanlon, says he's relieved the incident has been escalated.
4: It looked as though Serco were just going to charge the prisoner with an internal misconduct and nothing further was going to happen. Thankfully, we've heard that since then the police are now involved, so one would expect that prisoner is no longer at a medium security prison, is probably at a high security prison, and more steps are being taken.
1: Fresh analysis has found welfare payments aren't keeping up with the rising cost of living. The Anglicare Australia report shows JobSeeker recipients fall $251 short each week after food, rent and transport expenses. Spokesperson Casey Chambers says the recent budget did nothing to address the issue.
5: It's beyond time that we are looking at increasing these payments. We're not calling for luxury here. We're not calling for it to be huge. We are calling for it to be set at the poverty line. And that doesn't seem too big an ask, really.
1: This is Air News. Blues coach Laurie Daly has confirmed Stephen Crichton will miss the second Origin match in Melbourne next week with a shoulder injury. Casey McLean will join the starting sides, with Mark Nwakanitawase joining the squad as cover for the back five. Daly says it's a tough call for Crichton, but he needs time to get his body right.
6: He's a bit banged up. He wouldn't have been able to do a lot of training. Yeah, so he was just in no shape to be ready for an Origin game.
1: In a surprise, Haumole Olakau'atu has been dropped to 20th man for the Blues. Dylan Lucas will now start in the second row. Collingwood players go into their bye with just one win from their past five games, sitting outside the AFL's top 10. The Pies' eight-point loss to Melbourne yesterday was their fourth loss by under 10 points this year. Forward Pat Lipinski says it's frustrating to no longer be winning the close ones.
7: It is unfortunate, but I think from an optimistic standpoint, it is good that we are in these games where thereabouts, so hopefully we can continue working and continue to get better and hopefully win more of these close games in the second half of the year and really push towards finals.
1: And the Wallabies' first test of the year next month is officially a sellout. They'll open their Nations Championship campaign against Ireland on the 4th of July. And Sam Short has fallen less than a second short of the world record in the men's 400-metre freestyle at the Australian Swimming Trials. Kayleigh McEwen just edging Molly O'Callaghan in the women's 50-metre backstroke. Australian Independent Radio News.
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8: The weather forecast for the remainder of our Tuesday, a mostly sunny day with
9: light clouds and minimal chance of showers this afternoon. Top expected of 19 degrees. Overnight, a low of 13, then showers, and a high predicted tomorrow of 18. Thursday, a shower of 2 and 18, and Friday, a partly cloudy day and 19 degrees. It's currently a cool 15 degrees, a mostly sunny afternoon coming up for us in the outer east of Melbourne, and at 5 minutes past 12, I'd like to welcome you to Tuesday at 12 today. It's Lunch with Ken and Jody. Thank you, Rob, for your program this morning. And I'd like to tell you about my next 2 hours of music that I'm bringing to you. And it's a completely different program what we usually hear from me of a Tuesday. And the reason that I'm bringing you this program is because today is the 9th of June, and today Cole Porter, American songwriter, was born. And I'm going to dedicate the 2 hours of the program to Cole Porter music. You may say, whoa, that's a lot, Ken. But actual fact, Cole doesn't sing one of the numbers in the next 2 hours, but he wrote every one that I'm going to bring to you. He was born in 1891 on this date into a wealthy family in Peru, Indiana. Cole's mother, Kate Cole Porter, was the daughter of a wealthy businessman. Young Cole benefited from his grandfather's wealth and had a privileged childhood. When he was 6 years of age, Cole began to play the piano and violin. He became very good at both instruments, but he preferred the piano and would practice it for 2 hours per day. By the age of 10, Cole was already composing songs. And in 1902, at the age of 11, he composed a piece called The Bobolink Waltz. His mother used her influence to get the piece published, lying about Cole's age to make him seem even more of a child genius. Although Cole's grandfather disapproved of his interest in music, his mother supported him. At the age of 13, he left home to attend Worcester Academy, an elite boarding school in Massachusetts. And after graduating from high school, he entered Yale University, where he composed music for various clubs, plays, and productions. After Yale, Cole entered Harvard Law School, and in an attempt to please his grandfather, he did not succeed. He changed his major to music during his second year of studies. It is said that his mother hid the fact from his grandfather. With his musical education from Harvard, Cole went to New York to look for work. In 1916, he composed the score for a musical comedy, See America First, but was disappointed when it was a flop. He moved to Paris in 1917 during World War I and spread the rumour that he fought in the French Foreign Legion, when in fact he spent his time partying and socialising with people like Pablo Picasso, F. Scott Fitzgerald and Ernest Hemingway. While in Paris, he also met Linda Lee Thomas, a wealthy divorcee from Louisville. They became very close friends and married in 1919. Cole's first big success came in 1928 when he wrote the score for a musical comedy, Paris. One of the musical songs, Let's Do It, Let's Fall in Love, became a huge hit. This success was followed by many others. Some of Cole's more famous musicals and songs include 50 Million Frenchmen, Wake Up and Dream, Anything Goes and Jubilee. To get me underway today, Bunny Berrigan with Let's Do It.

Bunny Berrigan's orchestra with Let's Do It, Let's Fall in Love. Now, let's talk more music, and we'll let the pen of Cole Porter do the talking, and hopefully I'll have a full 2 hours of his music, his compositions between now and two. Next is a song from Anthony Warlow.

Anthony Waller, I should say, with You'd Be So Easy to Love. I'm playing music by Cole Porter this afternoon between now and two. Our next song is from Melbourne's Fiona Thorne with the B-sharp big band, Say Magnifico.

0: Cole Porter's Say Magnifique from the B Sharp Big Band with our own Fiona Thorne. It was a 1953 popular song that was written by Cole for his 1953 musical Can Can, where it was introduced by Lilo and Peter Cookson. The song became a standard. The only version to chart was that by Gordon McRae, which reached number 29 for 1 week on Billboard. In the 1960 film Can Can, the song was performed by Frank Sinatra and Shirley MacLaine. We'll have more Cole Porter compositions shortly.
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0: And now back to Cole Porter's music with the Robert Farnon Orchestra, and I've Got You Under My Skin.

The Robert Farnon Orchestra, I've Got You Under My Skin. It was a song that was written by Cole Porter in 1936. It was introduced in the film Born to Dance, in which it was performed by Virginia Bruce. It was nominated for the Academy Award for Best Original Song that year, but lost out to The Way You Look Tonight. Popular recordings in 1936 were by Ray Noble and his orchestra vocal by Al Bowley, and Hal Kemp and his orchestra vocal by Skinny Ellis. It's 24 minutes past 12 to our next composition from Cole with Anita O'Day and the Billy May Orchestra.

a glance. What a swell night this is for romance. You can hear dear Mother Nature murmuring low. Now get yourself go so

0: It's the Lukes, it's the Lovely. It's the Lovely. It's the Lovely. Man, it's a bomb.
1: Anita O'Day with the Billy May Orchestra, and it's the Lovely. Now to Dick Roman in The Still of the Night, another composition from Cole Porter.

0: in the Still of the Night. It was written by Cole Porter for the MGM film Rosalie. The song was performed by Nelson Eddy and published in 1937. Today I've played a version by American Dick Roman, who recorded that song here when he visited Australia with the Channel 7 orchestra conducted by Jimmy Allen of Sunnyside Up fame in 1963. Let's now go back to Dr. John to hear what's so embarrassing.
1: 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I don't even tell my doctor. 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I'm Dr. John Darcy, and this is Health Check, brought to you by Your Health Matters.
0: Before we go back to more music from the pen of Cole Porter, just to acknowledge an SMS message from Geraldine of Croydon. Fabulous program today, Ken. Thank you. Cole Porter is my favourite, as is mine. Geraldine, there was a great movie about his life called De Lovely. I have a feeling I may have seen that. I'd love to know if it's still available to have another look at somewhere. He had an unusual life, did Cole. Just while we are speaking of Cole, just a couple more notes on him. 1937, when he was 46 years of age, he was thrown from a horse which fell on top of him, crushing his legs. He was paralysed for the rest of his life and had 35 operations to relieve his pain. Cole continued to compose music, some of which appeared in hit movies, and in the late 1940s and 50s, his Broadway musicals, Kiss Me Kate, Can Can and Silk Stockings were very successful. Kiss Me Kate was so superior that it won a Tony Award in 1949. Cole died at the age of 73 in Peru in Indiana. Back to his compositions, here's the Billy May Orchestra with You're the Top.

You're the Top, Billy Mays Orchestra. You're the Top was featured in the show Anything Goes. And that particular version from the album Sorta May, Sorta Dixie. Time is 23 to 1, and the Heathmont Ladies Probus Club would like to say g'day to you and invite you to go along and enjoy a Monday of the month with them. This club is happy to welcome ladies of all ages. This month, after a quick meeting and afternoon tea, the guest speaker will be Alida Brereton with interesting stories from her travels in Morocco. And this club offers many opportunities for regular social activities such as a book and garden club, walking and quilting groups, and members can also enjoy outings to exhibitions, luncheons, art galleries, etc. The next meeting will be on the 6th of July from 2 till 4 p.m. at the Heathmont Baptist Church at 78 Cuthbert Street in Heathmont. If you'd like to find out more, give Jill a call, Jill Carroll, on 0415 955 087. That's Jill on 0415 955 087. Keeping you up to date, this is Radio Eastern 98.1 FM. Now to a song from the Manhattan Transfer, that is, from the album Pastiche, which is Love for Sale.

0: Love for Sale from the Manhattan Transfer. A song by Cole Porter first performed in the musical The New Yorkers, which premiered on Broadway on December 8 in 1930. The song is, I'll put it this way. Despite its controversial content, the song became a jazz standard and has been recorded by numerous artists, including Billie Holiday, Tony Bennett, and Lady Gaga. Okay, music by Cole Porter. Today in my program, Lunch with Ken and Jode, and time now for an insight.
1: A young man stood up to question Donald Barnhouse during an open forum at his church. Hello, I'm Chuck Swindoll. Pastor Barnhouse, he said, I'd like to know how those children of Israel could walk around the wilderness for 40 years and their shoes never wear out, and their clothes never wear out. Dr. Barnhouse looked at him up there in the balcony, blinked a time or two, and just gave a one-word answer. God. The young man responded quickly, Oh, okay, now I understand, and he sat down. Barnhouse responded, Nope, no you don't, son. Nobody understands. And he is so right. We catch glimpses, we have moments, but we haven't even begun to understand or fathom God.
2: 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To learn more about the Ministry of Insight for Living Australia, just head to our website, ifl.org.au.

Always True to You in My Fashion is a 1948 song tune that was written by Cole Porter for the musical Kiss Me Kate, sung today by Della Reese from the album Della Della Cha Cha Cha. It's 12 minutes to one now. If you enjoy easy listening music, you can have almost 2.5 hours of it on Friday with me. Hi, Ken Earp here. I'd love to entertain you every Friday at 1 on Radio Eastern FM. I'll give you a program of easy listening music, health tips and community information with just a giggle or two along the way. 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A very good afternoon and thank you to Ed from Vermont who has sent in an SMS message to me. Good afternoon, Ken. A very interesting program. Regards from Ed. Nice to hear from you, Ed. Thank you. And if you'd like to send a message in to the station, whether you like this idea of playing one composer's music for an entire two-hour program, give us a call. 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Jode's in the office to take your call on 97 22 9981. Now to our next piece of music. This is instrumental from Les Elgart and it is the lovely

Taken from the CBS LP of the same name. That was the Les Elgard Orchestra with It's De Lovely, another song that was written by Cole Porter for the show Anything Goes. St. Margaret's Uniting Church is holding a big book sale day on the 13th of June at 9 a.m. through to 1 p.m. in the hall and the grounds in Hull Road, Muralbark. Additional temptations of Devonshire teas, cakes, jams and plants are available. Community members can also book a car boot space outside or a table space inside at a cost of $25 per space. Everyone's welcome. 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Contact to book a space, you can ring Bronwyn on 0424 451 301. That number again for Bronwyn, 0424 451 301. Keeping you informed, this is your station in Melbourne's Outer East, Radio Eastern 98.1 FM. Now to a song from Cole Porter's pen with Mario Frangoulis and Lara Fabian.

Gulas with Lara Fabian and So In Love. That was written by Cole for the, what was it now? The, I've lost that page. I was about to tell you where it's from. I'll come back to that a little later. It's now 2 minutes to National Radio News at 1:00.

0: Sarah Vaughan from her Mercury album, No Count Sarah. That was just one of those things, a popular song that was written by Cole Porter for the 1935 musical Jubilee. He had written the score for Jubilee while on an extended sea cruise in the early part of 1935. However, in September 35, Jubilee's librettist Moss Hart mentioned that the play's second act required an additional song. Porter had just one of those things completed the following morning. He had previously used the title for a song intended for but not featured in the 1930 musical The New Yorkers. Apart from the title, the two songs were distinct. Porter's song was a recording released by Richard Himber in 1935, and Peggy Lee stylized arrangement of the song to a number 14 in Billboard charts in 1952. Today sung for us by Sarah Vaughan. Coming up at, following the 2 p.m. news.
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0: Your host this afternoon is Johnny D.

It's All Right by Me, written by Cole Porter for his 1953 musical Can Can, where it was introduced by Peter Cookson. The song was also used in the 1997 musical High Society, which features Porter's songs, and in the 1998 Broadway production, it was performed by the character Tracy Samantha Lord, played by Melissa Errico, or Rico. It's All Right by Me today, played by the George Vumard Trio and the Eddie Mears Strings. Thank you for joining me. It's 1:15. Hope you're enjoying the music from the pen of Cole Porter. Now, the Pink Hearts of Warrandyte lunch is on, and the Warrandyte Pink Ladies and Bramley Estate invite you to join them for a joyful three-course luncheon and beer and wine. Dress up if you want. There'll be pink frocks, pink socks, bubbles and big hearts. And there will be fun galore with auctions, raffles and prizes. It'll be an afternoon full of laughs, love and Warrandyte magic, while raising much-needed funds and awareness for cancer care nurses and the McGrath Foundation. It's on Saturday, the 11th of July, from 12 through till 5 p.m. at the Bramley Estate at 420 Ringwood Warrandyte Road in Warrandyte. $150 per person, and you can book through trybooking.com/DIUMM, or you can email hello@pinkladies.net.au. 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
0: Here's a song now from Matt Bell Sante. I get a kick out of you.

0: that, Bill Santa, with I Get a Kick Out of You from his CD, Blame It on My Youth. It's now 21 minutes past the hour of one. Time to welcome Jody to the microphone. I think you're on there today.
1: Hello, Ken. You're Hello, everyone.
0: Hello, Jode. Nice to have you with me.
1: Thank you.
0: Thank you to Pam, too, for the message, singing along and enjoying the Cole Porter music. Thank you, Pam.
1: Yeah, I'm enjoying it too, Pam.
0: Yeah, it's good stuff, isn't it?
1: I'm singing along because there's no one else in the office, so they can't hear me,
0: so
1: that's
0: good.
1: They
0: can't hear you, and I've got my headphones on, so I can't hear you. And to me, they're just timeless classics.
1: They are, and it amazes me sometimes just how many songs I actually know from that era, but then having grown up like I did,
0: We grew up with this music.
1: Yeah.
0: And one of my favourite, if not my number one composer, is Cole Porter. I haven't a lot, but I think it'll just about fill in the next half hour following your choice today, and yours is not
1: Cole Porter, because I thought you won't have left much for me to play. So I didn't try to find one.
0: Yeah.
1: But I've picked from the same era, and I've picked Glenn Miller, his band.
0: Yep.
1: And it's a song I don't know, but Ken says it's okay.
0: Oh, yeah, it's good. I hope it's a vocal, because that's what it's all about, explaining what the Dipsy Doodle is.
1: That's what it's called, the Dipsy Doodle.
0: Here it is.

0: Glenn Miller and the Dipsy Doodle. That was instrumental.
1: I know, and you found a vocal. So.
0: I have. I wonder if our listeners know the Dipsy Doodle or have heard before the vocal version of it. I think we'll play that now by
1: Ella Fitzgerald.
0: And she'll explain what the Dipsy Doodle means.

0: Ella Fitzgerald and her version of the vocal Dipsy Doodle. Unusual
1: lyrics. A little
0: lyrics.
1: Weird.
0: Yes, it is, isn't it?
1: Yes.
0: I wouldn't say I really love the song, but it's got a good beat.
1: Oh, the music is good.
0: When it's played instrumentally. Yeah. Thank you, Jode, for bringing that in today. Good to see you, and
1: I'll see you Friday again.
0: Thank you for coming in, and looking forward to our Friday get together at 1.
1: Okay.
0: Thank you, and it's now time to have community news with Andrew.
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4: Radio Eastern Community News, I'm Andrew Conway. Victoria Police say they have smashed what they describe as a sophisticated drug trafficking syndicate operating across Melbourne's eastern suburbs. Detectives from the Box Hill Divisional Response Unit executed 11 search warrants this week across Box Hill, Blackburn South, Nunawading, Doncaster, Patterson Lakes and Glen Waverley, following a months-long investigation. Officers seized more than 430 cannabis plants, about 130 kilograms of dried cannabis, quantities of MDMA, cocaine and methamphetamine, as well as more than $55,000 in cash, 5,000 illicit nicotine vapes, firearm silencers and a machete. Police estimate the total street value of the drugs at over $1.7 million. Seven people were arrested, two men aged 36 and 40 and described as foreign nationals without valid visas have been charged with trafficking commercial quantities of cannabis, MDMA and methamphetamine and remanded to appear at the Melbourne Magistrates Court. Two Doncaster men, aged 31 and 37, face charges including cultivating and trafficking cannabis and possessing proceeds of crime and have been bailed to appear at the Heidelberg Magistrates Court. Another man, aged 40, has been charged with drugs and firearms-related offences and is currently detained by immigration authorities, while a 48-year-old Patterson Lakes man has been bailed on possession charges. A seventh man from Box Hill was released pending further inquiries, and police say the investigation remains active. Anyone with information about drug trafficking in the eastern suburbs is urged to contact Crime Stoppers on 1800 333 000. And turning to something a little lighter now, a community newspaper in Melbourne's east is celebrating more than half a century of local storytelling. The publishers of The Local Paper, which circulates through parts of Melbourne's north and east and across regional Victoria, have marked their 57th year of free family newspapers, with current editions now available both in print and online. The paper is distributed free through dozens of outlets and hundreds of news agencies, with a focus on local achievements, clubs and events. The team behind the paper say the anniversary shows there is still strong demand for positive grassroots coverage at a time when many traditional newspapers have shrunk or gone digital only. One long-serving contributor summed it up by saying, quote, "People love seeing their kids' school photos, their local footy scores, and the success of small businesses in print. It's a scrapbook of community life," close quote. As part of the celebrations, readers are being invited to share favourite clippings and memories from past decades, highlighting stories that have stuck with them, from bake-offs and debutante balls to local heroes and quirky small-town moments. And in local sport, and an update on a previous bulletin, when a 68-year-old Melbourne football umpire suffered a cardiac arrest and collapsed mid-game, the heroic actions of a mum and her daughter prevented tragedy. That's what Georgia told John Bonfadini in the days after she and her mum incredibly saved the life of the veteran Eastern Football Netball League umpire. The mother and daughter pair, Rachel and Georgia, are both nurses who unexpectedly met in the middle of Coldstream's Hayley Supple Oval over Bonfadini after the 68-year-old suffered a cardiac arrest. Bonfadini had collapsed in the third quarter of Round 7 seniors match between Coldstream and Sylvan. Georgia was at the game watching her partner and Coldstream captain, Darcy Fritch. Her parents were also due to be there, but were running late, and she hadn't seen them. After Bonfadini collapsed, she was initially hesitant to run out and assist, as she didn't know she was allowed on the field, and they performed life-saving CPR until the ambulance arrived within about 9 minutes. Rachel and Georgia were given the Best on Ground medal following their life-saving heroics after the match was abandoned in the third quarter. Bonfadini leads an active lifestyle, going to the gym 6 days a week and umpiring what he estimates to be 8 to 9 games per week on average, from midweek school football to Friday nights, Saturdays and Sundays. He typically umpires the reserves on Saturday, but had been asked to back up and umpire the seniors that morning after another umpire pulled out at the last minute. The next thing Bonfadini knew, he was in the back of an ambulance. The experienced umpire is set to undergo triple heart bypass surgery on Friday and said he was a little nervous but excited to get back to his loves of umpiring, golf and the gym once he has recovered. Bonfadini said the support he's since received from Coldstream, Sylvan and the Eastern Football Netball League broader community has been unbelievable. And that's all on Radio Eastern Community News. Please email news tips to reception at radioeasternfm.com.au. Thanks to Leader Community News, the Eastern Melburnian and the Eastern Football Netball League. I'm Andrew Conway on your voice in Melbourne's Outer East, Radio Eastern FM 98.1.
0: Thank you, Andrew, for our local news bulletin. It's 24 minutes to 2, going back now to music from the pen of Cole Porter. And just to acknowledge one of my good friends, George, who's a regular listener, George has said, I have known every Cole Porter song so far, Ken. Good tracks. I'm going to try and stump you in the next two or three. There's one there you may not know, George. Let me know if you did or you didn't. Okay, to our next one. This is from a duet with Pete Fountain and, well, Pete Fountain on clarinet and Brenda Lee.

Anything Goes was the title of the production that was written, music and lyrics by Cole Porter. Today from Brenda Lee with backing from Pete Fountain.

Lovely music from Fritz Schultz Reichel and his Bristol Bar Sextet with music from Can Can that was written by Cole, I Love Paris and C'est Magnifique. Now, this is the one I'm going to try and stump you with, everyone. Do you know The Physician, written by Cole Porter? From the CD De Lovely, it's our own Janet Seidel.

in the state. He looked after my physical condition, and his bedside manner was great.

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Cole Porter wrote it. Janet Seidel sang it for us this afternoon.

Time is 14 to 2. Still playing the songs penned by Cole Porter. And the next song, You're Sensational, was written by Cole for the 1956 film High Society, where it was introduced by Frank Sinatra.

0: From High Society, Frank Sinatra, and You're Sensational. It's 10 minutes to 2, news at 2, and then Johnny D.
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0: Here's Bobby Short now with a song that Cole Porter wrote in 1934. You've got that thing.

from 1934. The composition from Cole Porter. Bobby Short sang it, You've Got That Thing. I may have time to pop in two more. I've stumped George on the Janet Seidel song, The Physician. I wonder if George knows Rosalie by Ray Conniff.

From the 1937 movie of the same name, Cole Porter's Rosalie, performed today by Ray Conniff and his chorus. And to take me out with Cole Porter classics today, Val Dunigan, You'd Be So Nice to Come Home To. Not wanting to play for me, this one. There it is.

The final in our Cole Porter musical get together today with You'd Be So Nice to Come Home To. Hope you've enjoyed Porter music and as much as I did putting it together for you. I'll catch you on Friday if you're free. I'll be with you from 1 p.m. Till then, stay tuned for Johnny D following the news at 2, and keep well, stay safe, and look forward to the next time I'm with you on Radio Eastern.

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On this day, the 9th of June 2026, you're with Johnny D. You're on Radio Eastern 98.1 FM and welcome aboard. We're glad to have you. We've got two great interviews coming up.

As well as the interviews, we'll have our usual what happened on this day and a quiz. And I invite you, if you've got a birthday coming up, you've just had one, or you've got a celebration, an anniversary, or a graduation or something, please let us know. Text us in. We're on 0485 866 981 on the text. Text in or call in. Joyce is on reception. 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

0: Hi there, Graham Ross with the Winter Garden Clinic. Winter is a great time of the year for keeping scale insects in check. These are sap-sucking little critters that develop a waxy or powdery coating that looks like white or pink waxy mounds or shredded coconut along the stems. This coating protects the scale insect inside. Citrus, gardenias and roses are all prone to scale attack. Unchecked, scale encourages a disease, black sooty mould, which develops on the sticky honeydew that the scale secretes. As ants feed on the honeydew, they protect the scale from other insects, so you need to control both pests. Firstly, use a brush with soapy water to remove as much mould and scale as possible. Then spray your plant with one of the new oils. Then apply a sticky band of fat or grease to stop the ants travelling up the trunk. Good gardening from Graham Ross and the Winter Garden Clinic.
1: Okay, we've got our first of our interviews. This one's a fairly lengthy one. It's from a famous Melbourne magician, or a Melbourne magician who made fame. So let's hope that you'll enjoy this as much as I did doing the interview. His name's Graham Erythington. One. Well, hello to my two guests today, Graham and his daughter Beverly.
2: Hi, Johnny.
1: Bev. So, hello, Graham. Hello, Bev. How are you?
3: Hello, Johnny. Yeah, lovely good. To be here.
1: Okay, thank you for joining us today. So, Graham's full name is Graham Erythington, OAM. Yes, that's right. As of Monday, the 26th of January, 2026, Graham, you became an OAM. That is, you were a recipient of the Order of Australia Medal for your services to the performing arts as an entertainer. In fact, a magician. Congratulations. That's magic.
2: That's correct, yes.
1: Okay. Now, Graham, as well as the OAM, you are highly recognised in the whole number of organisations, like, for instance, you're the life member of the Australian Society of Magicians. You're also the Pacific Vice President of the International Brotherhood of Magicians, known as the IBM, a life member of Magic Circle, again, another international organisation. And people in the audience today, the listening audience, won't know of this place called the Magic Castle. Now, Graham, the Magic Castle, I'm led to believe, is some sort of exclusive venue in Los Angeles. Is that right?
2: In Hollywood.
1: In Hollywood, is it?
2: In Hollywood, yeah. Yeah,
1: okay. And it is exclusive, is it?
2: Yeah, it's an exclusive club amongst magicians. Yeah.
1: Right. And people apply to go there to be a member, but you, Graham, were invited to be there.
2: That's correct, yeah.
1: Because of your contribution and your achievements in magic. And you've been a member there since the late 70s. That's correct?
2: That's correct, yeah.
1: Okay, you're also a past president of the Showbiz Club in Victoria. And you're the longest serving president of the Australian Society of Magicians. Back in the 70s, you won the Victorian Tourism Award for your work in bringing international magicians to Australian conventions and creating public awareness and attendance of the subsequent magical tours of Australia. People like Tommy Wonder, Johnny Thompson, Bob Sheets, and those kind of magicians.
2: That's right. Yeah.
1: So that was that's quite a bit of a program that you've had there through your life. So I'm believing, Graham, that you've now retired.
2: Yes.
1: Okay, how long had you been a professional magician before you retired?
2: Oh, I think I retired 4 years ago.
1: Right.
2: And I think it all adds up to about 70 years.
1: Okay.
2: Because I started at 15 years old.
1: Right.
2: Well, 14 or 15, because 14 years of age, I left school.
1: Right.
2: And before I left school, I went for an exam with the PMG.
1: PMG, that's...
2: Postmaster General's Department, which now becomes Telecom. Nowadays it's called Telstra.
1: Oh, God, that's coming back a bit, yep.
2: It was PMG in those days.
1: Yep.
2: So I worked at Bernard's. So that was my first job. And
1: excuse me, Graham, Bernard's, was that the Magic Store in
2: the
1: Melbourne?
2: The Magic Store in Elizabeth Street.
1: Okay. Yeah.
2: And I found out I'd passed the exam and they called me in. So I kind of started with them just before Christmas. And in January, I had to report to the PMG, as they were in those days,
1: yep.
2: And start a training with them and became a technician.
1: Okay, right.
2: And
1: okay, so that's...
2: That led me to a life with the PMG, which I stayed with them for...
1: quite a number of years, obviously.
2: Yeah.
1: Yeah. So, Graham, how did you get into magic? I mean...
2: Well, when I was very young, we were in England, because I'm one of those pommy chaps.
1: Okay.
2: Well, my parents brought me and my two sisters out here in the 1951.
1: Okay.
2: And I think I was about 12 or 13 years old at the time.
1: Yeah.
2: And I started off, we used to go to pantomimes.
1: Yep.
2: In England. That was a regular thing we seemed to do at Christmas.
1: Oh, yeah, yeah, yeah.
2: And there was a magician at a pantomime and he really caught my attention.
1: Okay,
2: and, yeah. My attention caught the attention of my parents. And so Dad bought me a magic, what do you call it, a magic kit. Trick shop, a box of tricks.
1: Yeah, a box of tricks, yeah.
2: Yeah. And that's really what started me off.
1: Oh, okay. I suppose your audience and you've got two younger sisters. I suppose they were a compulsory audience for you.
2: I think
1: that goes with the territory.
2: I remember sitting on the kitchen floor and they were sitting on the floor with me. Mum and Dad were sitting there, but they were in chair. They didn't sit on the floor. And I went through my magic and did a trick for them and, it was something that just grabbed me for some reason.
1: Right.
2: And I've been with it ever since.
1: Very good. So when you were about 13, you actually moved up to Belgrave in Victoria.
2: That's right.
1: And you met two local magicians there, Morrison and Landy.
2: Yeah, Alec Morrison and Lyle Landry.
1: Okay. And they introduced you to the ASM, which...
2: That's right.
1: For the sake of our listeners, the ASM is the Australian Society of Magicians.
2: Yeah.
1: Mm. And you're still currently in knowledge as the longest-serving past president.
2: Yeah, I still go to the meetings.
1: Very good. Okay, so you joined the club back then, and a new potential member of the club was required to do a magic act.
2: Yeah.
1: But something went a little bit awry with this magic act.
2: Yes.
1: Graham, what happened?
2: I tore my trousers and then you had to... I had a little stage.
1: Yeah.
2: And it was probably, 3 metres wide.
1: Yeah.
2: And there were a couple of little tables around in just behind the curtains.
1: Yeah.
2: And I thought, well, what am I going to do? And so I had to perform in front of all these people for the first time. I didn't know them, of course, because I was new to the club.
1: But they were all magicians, weren't they?
2: They were all magicians,
1: So you had to get out there and perform in front of an audience of magicians.
2: Yeah.
1: Judging you sort of thing.
2: Yeah.
1: Oh, okay.
2: And you had to do that before you could become a member of the club.
1: Mm.
2: That was part of your initiation, if you like.
1: Okay.
2: And so I put on my overcoat because I tore my trousers going in.
1: Yeah.
2: And it would have been pretty embarrassing if I'd tried to do a show without my overcoat on.
1: Yes.
2: And so I put the overcoat on and wandered around the stage. I'd pull the trick out from behind the curtain, do that trick,
1: yep.
2: Put it back, and then wander back and wander right round the whole stage.
1: Yeah.
2: And I did, I think, about 7 or 8 tricks.
1: Oh, golly.
2: Because it was a small stage, and so there was 3 down one side, 3 down the other, and a couple up the back. And I worked my way around the stage and do all the tricks I'd taken with me. And nobody could see anything bad because I had the coat hiding me.
1: Hiding
2: my bare leg or backside or whatever it was showing.
1: Oh, that was a bit of impromptu work there, Graham.
2: Yeah.
1: Your father, Ron Etherington, he was a well-known entertainer of the 1940s in England and the 50s onwards in Australia. Now, your dad played the piano. And
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4: Okay, well, let's go back to the interview with Graham Etherington, OAM, magician. So I hope you're enjoying it and see how we go going back to it.
1: The organ and the
2: he was a pianist in England and during the war he played in London with a big band.
1: Okay.
2: And he had his own band and he travelled mainly in the London area anyway. And during the war he was putting on these dance evenings.
1: Okay, so this is where the performing and entertainer obviously comes from, is something that your father, So when you came to Australia, your father and you joined a concert party together called Will Titter's Concert Party, and your father played piano and he took you along and you became a magician working with your dad.
2: Yeah. Well, and the concert party at that stage was not particularly high level, but it gave me experience.
1: Yep.
2: And I learnt to perform on the stage rather than just in front of a few people.
1: Okay. Well, that was a big leap.
2: Then we changed to the Kookaburra Review Company, which was a very good concert party.
1: Right.
2: And we performed all over the place with that one. And
1: with the Kookaburra, okay.
2: Yeah. I ended up, one of the first things they put me in was the opening, which was a chorus line.
1: Oh, really?
2: And so I ended up in the chorus line. There's a magician goes along with the concert party and suddenly he's in the chorus.
1: That's good, yeah.
2: And that's really where I learnt my connection with people on stage.
1: Okay, yeah.
2: And because I was put into sketches. Sketches were a big thing in those days.
1: Yes, okay, yep.
2: Which is acting out a comedy act.
1: Yeah.
2: And a comedy story, I suppose.
1: Yes, it was a small short story put into comedy kind of thing. Yeah, they were big back then, you know. Yeah, and then you got married and then you had a family.
2: Yeah. I also got put in the chorus line, so I had to sing as well.
1: Oh, no. Oh, golly. Okay. Yeah. Okay. So then, as I said, you got married and you had children, and you had a mortgage and a family to raise, so you stayed at the PMG and you performed magic professionally most weekends.
2: Yeah.
1: Yeah, okay. So that was a bit of something. Well, that kept you busy if you had a family and you had a job and you're paying off a mortgage like all of us, and then you perform most weekends.
2: Yeah.
1: So you became, in the late 60s and early 70s, Graham, you had a role as a clown magician performing model pantomimes in Melbourne. What were these?
2: I took up clowning early 70s.
1: Okay.
2: With
1: some sort of rock show or something. Was that with the Jeff Crozier Magic Medicine Rock Show? Was that who was
2: that? Yeah, that was the first show.
1: Okay.
2: That I started in. One of the probably best known teachers in Melbourne was May Downs.
1: Right.
2: And she had a dance school.
1: Okay, yeah.
2: Up in Russell Street. And Renee Ann Martini was one of her specialists. And we ended up doing, you know, a heck of a lot of work after that.
1: Yeah, so this was a dance school, so you actually performed with the magic when you were with the dance school as well, kind of thing.
2: Yeah.
1: Yeah. So in the 70s, you took a magic trick tent around to country fairs and country shows and performed magic at the event. Then you sold magic tricks from the tent. What a buzz to go around regional areas doing magic in a tent. That would have been great.
2: Yeah. It was only a 12-foot by 12-foot tent.
1: Right.
2: But, you know, that was a large tent in those days.
1: Okay.
2: Well, to me it was anyway.
1: Well, I suppose so. 12 was about 3.5, 3.75 metres by 3.75 metres.
2: Yeah.
1: It's a reasonable amount to put up, yeah. Your middle name is Richard.
2: Yeah.
1: And I'm led to believe in the 1950s it was a popular thing to have a stage name and not your real name.
2: Yeah, so I changed Richard to Ricardo.
1: Oh, okay.
2: I became Ricardo the magician.
1: Yeah, okay.
2: And the clown work, Ricardo wasn't really a name for a clown, so I decided on Ricky. That was as close as I could get.
1: Okay, yeah, okay.
2: So Ricky the clown, and I became very popular in Moomba.
1: Really?
2: Yeah, right. And I built a car. It was about 3 foot wide, which is close to just under a metre wide.
1: Yep.
2: And it had a motor in it, which was a it was actually a car starter motor. And that ran directly on the wheel.
1: Yeah.
2: And that I used that and it drove me all the way down Swanson Street, because Smoomba Parade was always just down Swanson.
1: Yes, that's right.
2: Started at the top.
1: Yep.
2: And then you ended up in the gardens.
1: Yeah, that's right.
2: I used to do a show in the gardens.
1: Oh, okay.
2: Excepting they wanted me to do one on the actual stage.
1: Well, that was good.
2: At the Sydney Meyer Music Bowl, that's it. Yeah.
1: Well, that was a bit of a buzz coming the length of Swanson Street at Moomba in a clown car.
2: Yeah.
1: Sensational. And as you say...
2: Every time I got to... Channel 7 used to be right side outside the Melbourne Town Hall.
1: Yep.
2: And every time I got to the Town Hall, they approached me and concentrated on me, because behind me, generally, there was an RAF band.
1: Oh, okay, yeah.
2: You know, all in uniform marching.
1: Okay.
2: And I forget what was in front of me, but...
1: Okay. Well, that was an experience. When it got to the 1970s, you went and used your own name for adult shows and events and parties. So did you get much business at all?
2: Yeah, I did after a while, but it took a while to get the work. But it relied on two things, and people getting to know me.
1: Yeah.
2: And having a good agent.
1: Right.
2: And there were a couple of, several agents in Melbourne, but one of them was very good.
1: Okay, good. Okay, so that was a good way to get business. So then in the 1980s, which was the next decade, you moved into children's entertainment characters.
2: Yeah.
1: And you became Mr. Tricks, Mr. Winkle the Wizard, Count Grey the Vampire, and still Ricky the Clown was requested.
2: That's right, yeah.
1: So that meant you had to get the clown makeup from time to time. So you gave people the option, Graham, of four characters. You must have got a lot of bookies, because you then covered quite a broad spectrum.
2: That's right, yeah.
1: What sort of people... Graham, what sort of people book a magician? Who are they?
2: Oh, it's anybody that's promoting something in a town. You know, the local... They might be putting on a special night in the public hall somewhere.
1: Right. Yeah.
2: And they want some entertainment.
1: Right.
2: And so I might book a singer or a couple of singers and a juggler and a magician.
1: Okay.
2: And
1: you gave them four options then, didn't you? Because you had those four characters.
2: Yeah.
1: Which was good. And so do private people book things, like the people book magicians for birthday parties?
2: Right? Yeah.
1: Okay, so you go to
2: that way. Yeah.
1: Okay. Then in the 70s and 80s, you became a regular magician on the stage at the Royal Melbourne Show. So you're getting a bit of exposure here. You've got Moomba, then you've got the Royal Melbourne Show.
2: Yeah.
1: Just highlighting some of the contribution you've done to the performing arts in Australia and in this case, magic. And during one... So that would have been good. You did that with a fellow Melbourne magician, Rex Jenkins. On one year you couldn't perform, so you got Rex Jenkins to step in, and then after that you alternated each year, one year with Rex, and then it was you
2: That's
1: the next
2: right.
1: year
2: yeah,
1: you did that.
2: Yes.
1: So the Melbourne Show would have been good.
2: Oh, it was.
4: 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I've got a message here from the Maroondah Symphony Orchestra, and they're presenting the Virtuoso and the Storm. 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Oh. Each work reveals a different facet of the 19th century musical drama, culminating in the powerful emotional art of Tchaikovsky's Fourth Symphony. With a brilliant opener from Herald's opera Zampa, followed by Brooks' first violin concerto and soloist Rosalind Chan, and concluding with Tchaikovsky's Fourth Symphony. So don't miss this one if you love orchestral music. So when is it going to be? It's going to be Sunday the 14th of June at 2:30 to 5 p.m. and the locations will be the Knox School Auditorium, 220 Burwood Highway, One Turner South. 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
4: 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Again, texting 0485-866-981. It'll come straight through to me, so I'll see it and be able to acknowledge it. So thank you for that. Let's get back to Graeme for the last bit of this interview.
2: Yes, mainly because you've got free parking. It's... you'd go there and there was a big hall. I think it was called Centenary Hall from memory.
4: I think that was, yeah.
2: And had a big stage on it.
4: Okay, yep.
2: And they had bands came on it. And so bands, you know, and small orchestras.
4: Yep.
2: And different singers and that. And...
4: Quite a bit of variety. That would have taken you almost back to the Kookaburra Club, but on a bigger scale.
2: Yeah.
4: So, Graeme, people think I'm a magician and doing magic tricks or magic routines, but I believe it was a bit more than that with you. I believe that you actually perform some fairly substantial illusions. Is that right?
2: Oh, yes, yes. It's... Well, it paid to some, because some of the work I was doing, you needed something big to make a big impression.
4: Right, okay.
2: And so I started building bigger illusions. And they were very expensive to buy. So one of the first I bought, or I made, was a model out of plywood on wheels of the... Melbourne Centenary Hall.
4: Oh, okay.
2: The Melbourne Arts Centre.
4: Oh, yeah, yeah. The one down...
2: Yeah, St Kilda Road.
4: Okay, yeah. Oh, okay.
2: And that was opened in 1982.
4: Okay.
2: And...
4: And is that one... Is that the sort of illusion that you would sort of show empty, then you... Then you close it up and then do whatever you have to do, wave a magic wand or whatever, and then you open it up and someone's already inside it. Is that right?
2: Yeah.
4: That's the illusion. Okay. Well, that was pretty good. And you built that yourself.
2: Yeah.
1: The Floating Lady, I think, was another illusion you performed. You did that many, many times.
2: Yeah.
1: You floated a lady, which was good. Then it gets a bit sort of, it gets a bit edgy now. You performed the Pole Stabbed Box, in which you produced an assistant for quite a few years, and then she came out of it unscathed. But then later on, Beverly, who's with us right now, you became the assistant, Beverly.
3: Oh, I did. Yes, for many years, Dad used my mum, her name's Nolene.
1: Right.
3: And for many years, Mum and Dad would head out on the weekend and do their magic shows. We were teenagers by then, and us three kids are quite happy to be at home while Mum and Dad went off and did the shows on a Friday night and a Saturday night.
1: Yeah.
3: And then one night Mum came home and made the big announcement she was never going to be an assistant again.
1: Oh.
3: And so Dad looked at me and said, "You're up tomorrow night." That's how I became a sudden assistant. And at the time I was about 13 years old, and I was a little bit mortified, a little bit embarrassed with a teenage body, getting up on stage. And I remember Dad bringing out a booklet of costumes, which were kind of Las Vegas feather style, and I'm like, I am not wearing that. So I was very conservative with my, polo necked shirt and my pants, showing nothing.
1: Yeah.
3: But it was, that was when I was 13. But when I, once I hit my 20s and I felt a little bit better as a young lady, you couldn't keep me out of the feathers and the artistry of performing on stage. And Dad helped me create a magic show myself.
1: Isn't that fantastic?
3: In the 80s and the 90s, I used to perform reasonably regularly around Melbourne.
1: What a magical family.
3: Yeah, but I had a great teacher, because Dad was always wonderful with his stagecraft and the little tiny things like how to hold your hand, how to move across the stage, how to have eye connection.
1: Yep.
3: And I always value the stagecraft lessons I actually got from Dad, which, of course, has come from all his experience.
1: Yes.
3: And to me, that was a wonderful, wonderful experience. So, I performed for a couple of decades there.
1: A couple of decades. That's cool.
3: Well, in the 80s and the 90s for some time. So it was quite enjoyable.
1: Oh, that's good. So there we go. And you're still with us to tell the story.
3: I am, yes.
1: Despite the spikes.
3: Yes, I survived the head chopping. I survived the electric saw. I survived the sword through the middle.
1: Oh, no.
3: I survived the pole box with the pole stabbed box. And, the story.
1: These were pretty edgy sort of illusions, electric saw and all that sort of stuff. They're pretty edgy. They're not just little. So you did well, Bev, to cope with all that.
3: Yeah, I'm...

0: probably more I wouldn't say well known, but it was had a bigger reputation, the Bullet Coach, because I don't think you're allowed to perform it now these days.
1: Oh, no, I wouldn't think so. OH&S, I mean. So you actually performed the bullet catching routine.
0: But the effect was you had somebody to fire the rifle, and you stood up in front of them, and they fired the rifle, and then you showed you'd caught the bullet in your teeth.
1: Oh, my goodness.
0: And you'd take it out and show it, drop it on a plate, and they'd show it to the audience.
1: Right, OK. So, that was... well, that routine, I just did a bit of looking at some research on that bullet catch routine. There seemed to be four people that were very, very big into that, and some are credited with inventing it and some are the others. And there's a bit of a clash of there who didn't invent it. There was a guy called Coolant D. Lorraine, Philip Astley, John Henry Anderson and Chung Ling Su. But those four people, Graham, and my research says that of the four of them, two of them died on stage during this routine.
0: Yeah, you can do that too.
1: Oh, dear. Yeah. Gracious me. Well, sorry.
2: We draw to the end of this routine. I'll give a warning. Do not try this at home, whatever you do, or any of the things that you've heard or these allusions that we've heard today. So we'll just close off with Graham now and hope you're enjoying it.
1: That's a great effort.
0: Oh, still interested in it. And,
1: yeah. Oh, well, as we draw to an end, Graham, what great experience you've shared with us today, and as well your fantastic OAM recognition. And thank you for coming along, Beverly, and telling us your part in your dad's success and his adventures and his experiences. That would have been something that will stay with you forever.
3: Very special. Thank you, Johnny.
1: Yeah, so congratulations, Graham, to all of us from Radio Eastern on your wonderful achievement and your recognition.
0: Thank you, yes.
1: Okay, say goodbye to you both. Thank you. Okay.
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2: 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I'd invite you to stay around, because after the 3 o'clock news, we've got a very, very special interview with a lady who is a locomotive driver. Yes, a lady who is a qualified steam locomotive driver. So stick around for that. That'll be really good. And in the meantime, we might listen to Phil Collins with his groovy kind of love. Take it away, Phil.

First cut is the deepest, Blend 11. What a great version of that particular track is. Stay tuned for the news, and after the news, an interview with Belinda McKenzie. Don't go away. Don't miss that one.

0: So the Carpenters in Happy, that was their version of Happy, and it's a lovely tune. That's quite bright and bobby. And before that was Maria McKee and Show Me Heaven. Well, thanks to Irene from Glen Waverley. She's enjoyed that interview with Graham Etherington, the magician who received an OAM award this year. So thank you for that, Irene, and thank you to Peter from Juan Turner, who also enjoyed the interview that we did. Got a message here from the Winter School Holiday Workshop program at Wairina. Looking to the winter school holidays fun for a child? Get the kids out of the house and into some creative activities. So Wairina's school holiday workshops give children the opportunity to participate in a wonderful range of creative and fun activities. There's lots to offer for 5 to 7 and 8 to 12 year olds, including felt making, painting, papercraft and more. And while learning a new technique, the children will create a completed masterpiece that they can display at home. And the tutors are experienced artists with great compassion and a gift for inspiring children. Dates and times of various sessions are on the website. And the location is Wairina Community Arts Centre, 13 to 23 Hull Road, Croydon. 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For further information, phone as above, the one we just gave you, or email Wairina at maroondah.vic.gov.au. 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
1: 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A glass of champagne? A pina colada? Nah, you've already got the gin. That's me, Michael Gin. Every Tuesday afternoon from 4 until 6. Right here on Radio Eastern 98.1 FM. Cheers. If you like pina
0: coladas. Okay, let's hear from the Beach Boys with Kokomo. And after that, we'll have our next interview with Belinda McKenzie. And don't miss this one. So here's the Beach Boys. And after that, we'll hear from Belinda.

0: The Beach Boys, Coco Mo. Hope that you enjoyed that. And I've got our special guest with us right now. We're going to just give it a little microphone check. So, Belinda, welcome to Radio Eastern 98.1. Just say hello to me and see if it comes across all right there.
1: Yeah, thank you for having me.
0: That sounds really good to me. So, how are you?
1: I'm well. I've been busy, but I'm very well.
0: You've had a bit of laryngitis, apparently, haven't you?
1: The last week I've spent not speaking at all. So, yeah, it's...
0: We're very lucky. So, Belinda, because obviously our audience won't know you, and whilst I know you from another life, where did your story start? Where were you born? Where did you grow up? Or what? Tell us about that. Let's get down to basics here.
1: Okay, I was born. So I was born in Canberra, our nation's capital. And I spent the first 3 years of my life there. I can't remember much of that, of course. No. But then we moved halfway across the world to Detroit in the United States.
0: Wow.
1: And I spent my formative years growing up there.
0: Good heavens. So yeah. What, up till 9 or 10 or 11? Or?
1: We came back to Australia when I was 8.
0: Right, okay.
1: So, hence no accent.
0: No. Oh, that's an interesting... when you came back to Australia, did you come back to Canberra or did you come back to somewhere else in Australia?
1: Melbourne. So I've lived all up and down the east coast of Australia. Okay. We've moved around with my father's work. He worked in computers.
0: Right.
1: We were very fortunate to be able to move all the way around the world and all up and down the east coast of Australia.
0: Golly, that's quite a different than a lot of us, so very good. So when it came to vocational choice, which vocation did you pursue?
1: Oh, it was a bit messy, as you know. I've tried my hands at lots of things. So when I first started out, I always had a love for science, and I actually always wanted to be a doctor, but I didn't get into medical school when I finished year 12.
0: Right.
1: So I got into a course in biotechnology instead. Okay. And I pursued that as a career. So I became, got into the research field and earned my PhD in molecular biology,
0: okay.
1: Yep. Working in agricultural biotechnology.
0: Oh, okay. Well, that's interesting. And obviously biotechnology is quite a stimulating environment to be involved in, because there's lots of things that go on underneath a microscope.
1: There certainly are.
0: Things that some of us would be shocked at.
1: yes. I used to joke that I could make glow-in-the-dark pets, which hasn't become a thing, fortunately, but there is a possibility out there.
0: There. Then I believe that one day you went on an outing. You went on an outing to Puffin Billy, but that was a defining point in your life. Something changed at that outing. Something happened. Let us explore that. What happened?
1: Well, I went to Puffin Billy. My husband at the time took me to Puffin Billy as a treat because I love steam trains.
0: Okay. Oh, okay. There was a bit of an interest anyway, yeah.
1: Always an interest. So I have jigsaw puzzles of steam trains, and I used to go and look at steam trains, and I just loved it. So we went for an outing one day, and when I hopped off the train, I went and had a look at the engine. Yep. And I was looking at all the running gear underneath, not the top bits like most people.
0: Everybody else was buying pies and chips and everything. You were looking down at the underskirts of the locomotive.
1: I certainly was. I was bending down looking at all the oily, dirty bits. Yeah. So the driver noticed, and he asked me to come up on the footplate and have a bit of a look. And it all started there. I asked them how they got their jobs, and they told me they were volunteers.
0: Right.
1: So I signed up that very day as a volunteer.
0: Really?
1: Yeah.
0: Okay. How interesting is that? Gee, that was a quick decision. So what did you do? You signed up as a volunteer. What was your first role?
1: Well, I had actually thought that being a volunteer at Puffin Billy would be working in the shop, selling pies and things like that.
0: Yep.
1: But I was lucky enough to be allowed to work on the engines. So I started out as an engine cleaner.
0: Okay.
1: In hand, at 6 o'clock in the morning, I would rock up and start polishing Puffin Billy.
0: Really?
1: I did. And I loved every second of it.
0: I mean, a good job and a dirty job. You would have had to have gloves and overalls and...
1: I had overalls, no gloves. My fingernails were filthy.
0: Yes, I could imagine.
1: But I loved it. I loved every minute of it. I loved the smell of it. I loved the dirt. I loved the hard work. And it took me years, but I learned how to fire the engine, how to shovel all the coal and look after the boiler, and then kept going.
0: Good heavens. And the next role after, you obviously moved on from engine cleaning to something else. And
1: I did. So I moved on from engine cleaning to become a trainee fireman.
0: Wow.
1: And then I got my boiler attendance license, so you get high-risk work licenses to work on the locomotives. And so I sat my exams for that and then sat my Puffing Billy exams to become a fireman and worked.
0: So you had to do two exams then from two different organisations.
1: Yes.
0: That would have been challenging.
1: It was all done through Puffing Billy, which was really great. Okay. So there were people at Puffing Billy who helped us learn what we needed to get the high-risk work license that we needed for the job.
0: Okay. And where did it go from there?
1: So I worked as a fireman for a number of years.
0: As a volunteer?
1: As a volunteer, yes. And I guess the place just really got into my heart. And I was working as a patent attorney at the time.
0: Wow.
1: And I didn't really like it. It wasn't for me. Mm. It was a very interesting job.
0: Yeah.
1: But it just wasn't a job that made me happy. It didn't bring me joy.
0: All right.
1: So I quit that job, and one of the people from the workshop said to me, why don't you apply for the traffic manager's job? And I thought, don't be ridiculous. I don't know how to run trains. But he encouraged me to go and talk to the big boss, and I did, and he said, are you kidding? I'll give you the job right now.
0: What?
1: So that started a very, very long stint of learning how to drive trains, how to run trains, how to do all of it. There were many, many people along the way who had to help me because I literally knew nothing about trains.
0: So what you say, you applied for the job of traffic manager. What are some of the things that entails, that traffic manager? Because a lot of people out there, unless they're engaged in railways, wouldn't know what that means. So could you enlighten us, Belinda?
1: Sure. So traffic manager is the heritage term for a train operations manager. So my day-to-day job was to organise the running of the trains. That's my normal day-to-day work, was to make sure that there was enough carriages for the number of passengers that were needed, that the locomotives were available, that everything ran on time, that nothing crashed into anything else. And people who wanted to book charter trains, I'd had to find a path so that it didn't crash into the other trains, that sort of stuff. So,
0: And I think that I believe that sometimes the morning trains can be a bit, well, back when you were traffic manager, people were allowed to just rock up and not bother pre-booking. And you would sometimes, I'm believing, and in fact I know, because at admission, I've worked for Belinda for a number of years, and I know that there were times when suddenly a 10-carriage set had to be made 13 carriages, and it was frantic. You know, you were running around frantically, but you got it. You did it, though.
1: Oh, I think it was a team effort. There were many people behind the scenes, but I do remember one day in particular where a school had turned up for a charter train with about 300 students, and it was 9 o'clock in the morning, and I got a phone call to say, where's the train? And I said, what train? So we quickly ran a locomotive to Emerald to retrieve some carriages that had been sent there for routine maintenance, and I scrounged up a 10-car train for the school within about half an hour, and we got them underway. So that was probably the most hair-raising morning I ever had.
0: So you had to bring those carriages back from Emerald back to Belgrave?
1: Not me personally, but the good people who were working on the locomotives and the conductors and the guards and everyone worked together. So we all got it back to Belgrave.
0: This was having to circumnavigate the regular timetable. So
1: it certainly was.
0: Oh, yeah, I didn't know about that. But I just remember how frantic it was sometimes putting three cars or six cars onto a 10-car set, and sometimes having to put two locomotives instead of one because there wasn't enough. And
1: was.
0: Okay, but you didn't want to stop at traffic manager. You then decided to go for your locomotive license, your steam locomotive qualification.
1: I did.
0: Tell us about that. What was the driver there? Just that desire to keep moving on and keep progressing, or?
1: Yeah, I think it was a bit of that. Because I had worked for, I think at the time that I applied, I'd worked as a fireman for about 6 years.
0: Golly. That's heavy stuff. You're shoveling coal. I've been on the footplate and I've watched the firemen working, and it's continual shoveling on lots of times. It's not just throwing a couple of shovels, you're shoveling fairly continuously.
1: It's about 2 tonnes of coal that you shovel throughout the day. It's better than going to the gym. It's a lot more interesting.
0: Yeah.
1: A little bit dirtier, but a lot more interesting than going to the gym. Yeah. So that was my workout. That's what kept me fit.
0: Great. And so you decided to go for the...
1: For driving, I did. I think it was a natural progression at that point in time.
0: Right.
1: As a fireman, I had already been driving under the instruction of the qualified driver for all that time that I was fireman. Yep. So it's like an apprenticeship where you are tutored by more senior people and they slowly let you take on more and more responsibility. So by the time you actually put in to become a driver, you've probably been driving the train a fair bit already under supervision, because should anything happen to the driver, you need to be able to step across and take control
0: of
1: the train.
0: That makes sense, for safety,
1: Yep. So
0: then you changed tracks, pardon the pun.
1: I did.
0: And we went back towards medical stuff again. You decided to enter the medical profession. Why? Was there still that calling still there, and you'd done enough of...
1: The calling was always there.
0: Yep.
1: But I thought I'd missed the boat.
0: Oh.
1: And there were two doctors who were actually also volunteers at the railway.
0: Oh.
1: And they used to pull me aside and whisper in my ear and say, "Go on, don't you miss it? Don't you miss it? Come on.
0: Really?
1: You just go to medical school. You know you'll love it."
0: Yeah.
1: So a little bit of egging on, a little bit of peer pressure, I think. But I thought, you know what? I'm not getting any younger now. And if I'm going to try this, I need to do it now.
0: Okay.
1: So I figured I'd probably done as much as I could with the traffic manager role at the railway. I'd made a lot of changes, and the railway had grown massively while I was there. I just figured it was right time.
0: Yes, as it does happen quite often in our lives, doesn't it? There's a time, and that was the time for you. So what part of the medical profession have you chosen?
1: At the moment, I'm still not 100% sure. I'm very attracted to the rural generalist pathway, which is sort of like a GP, sort of like a cross between general practice and emergency. There's a pathway that's been developed in Australia for that, and it allows you to travel the world and work in all sorts of different places around the world. One place I thought might be interesting was to go and work at the Antarctic base. So they generally look for rural generalists to go and work down there.
0: Oh, gee, I don't think I could cope with the isolation, unfortunately. I'd be lost. I like to be near an audience, as you know. So when do you have to decide about which direction you're going to go?
1: That's the wonderful thing about medicine. You don't really ever have to decide. But I finish medical school at the end of next year, all being well.
0: Right.
1: And then I will do my internship. And after that, I'm eligible to apply for specialist training. So around about 3 years from now.
0: Okay. So tell us, what's an internship? What is, in medical industry, what does that involve?
1: It's kind of like a baby doctor with pee plates on.
0: Okay. So would you work in different surgeries or something, would you, or what?
1: So when you are an intern, you work in the hospital environment.
0: Right.
1: So there's a lot of support in the hospital environment. It's very much a team effort.
0: Yep.
1: And so whenever you're out of your depth, there are more senior physicians that you can refer to and get some help with a case. So that's a really good environment to find your feet and learn how to practice medicine, because you never really know everything. You're always learning every day. And that's, I think, one of the really great things about medicine.
0: Yeah. Okay. Well, it's a fascinating story, Belinda. It really is to pardon the pun, it's a fascinating journey. As I said, I've worked for you at the time, and that was just a fantastic time. And thank you for your patience with me, because I'm a very slow learner, as people here have found out.
1: We had some wonderful times together.
0: We did, and we're having a good time now. I'm going to bring Michael Ginn in a moment. So he was. We always like to do a crossover with Michael. He does the drive show. So here he comes right now. Here he comes. G'day, Michael. I've got to get you onto air. Mate, which one are you on, the black microphone? You're on air, Michael.
2: Good afternoon, listeners. Good afternoon, Johnny D and Belinda. What?
0: Hold on. I've got you on. Just try that again.
2: Oh, take two.
0: Oh, you're on blue. Sorry. I thought you were on red. Oh, sorry.
2: Yeah, it's all right. There's a lot of buttons here to press.
0: Yeah.
2: But good afternoon, Johnny. Good afternoon, listeners. Good afternoon, Belinda. I must say, I'm a bit jealous there, Johnny. Okay, you've got the best interviews. I always say that at 4 p.m. that when I announce the sport, and I say we're the best in community information, best in interviews, best in music. Oh. You've cornered the market, mate.
0: No.
2: Yeah,
0: Belinda. Just another player.
2: No,
0: mate.
2: Belinda's life story, PhD, and driving locomotives. They're the things I wanted to do. Yeah, that's what I want to do. Oh, there's still time left. I'm not pushing out daisies yet. And I must say that the interview with Graham Etherington OAM was magic. And on that point, I better disappear.
0: No. Have you got...
2: Oh, and I did ask Belinda where she parked her locomotive. Yeah, and that was that's very naughty of me. Okay, see everybody. Catch you at 4.
0: Yeah, stay tuned for Michael for his highly energetic program, which it always is. So stay tuned for that. And meantime, we might listen to Brian Cadd and A Little Ray of Sunshine. So that's a bit special. So here we go.

0: Brian Cadd, when he was with Axiom, A Little Ray of Sunshine.
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2: Hi, I'm Kim Dennison with today's cooking hints. Never throw away the end pieces of cheese. Grate them and freeze them in an airtight bag. You can use them in recipes calling for melted cheese, such as veal parmigiana or quiche. Also, did you know that the biggest fear of chefs who cook for world leaders is food poisoning? Many cook for as many as 5,500 guests at a time. Sudhir Sabal, a devoted world-class chef who serves India's Prime Minister, says he personally samples all food first before it's served. And did you know that the Caesar salad is not named after Julius Caesar? It is named for its creator, Cesar Cardini, who first prepared the salad in Caesar's Palace restaurant in Tijuana, Mexico. With today's cooking hints, I'm Kim Dennison.
0: So, the Lilydale Athenaeum Theatre presents Sleuth. Step inside the ultimate game of cat and mouse in a cosy English country house where a famed mystery writer meets his young rival, the man now in love with the writer's wife. What follows is a twist-filled battle of wits, revenge and murder in the making. Don't miss Sleuth, the edge-of-your-seat thriller that inspired Oscar-nominated 1972 film starring Laurence Olivier and Michael Caine. A mystery you'll be talking about long after the final reveal. The opening night is Thursday the 2nd of July and it runs until Saturday the 18th of July. Evenings 7:30pm for an 8pm start. Matinee 1:30pm for a 2pm start. So whereabouts is this? 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But Belinda did tell me that when she was here, when she was in Fiji last week, she got laryngitis. So I thought, well, if that's the case, if you've got laryngitis, we should probably play this next track, which is from Ronan Keating, When You Say Nothing At All.

0: 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And that was what we said with Belinda's laryngitis.
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0: Okay, so I've still got Belinda with me. Do you have a favourite song? Well, I mean, everyone's got some favourites. To ask for a favourite song's a bit specific, but any songs that come to mind that are favourites?
3: Well, I am a huge Phil Collins fan, so you wouldn't happen to have You Can't Hurry Love over there, would you?
0: Let me have a look. 1, 2, 3, 4. Oh, you're in luck. I've got it. Phil Collins, You Can't Hurry Love.
3: We'll go with that.
0: Here we go.

0: Okay, You Can't Hurry Love, Belinda's still with me. Why did you pick that song? Was there any reason? When you said it's one of your favourites, I mean, people normally have a reason. What was the reason for Phil Collins, You Can't Hurry Love?
1: Oh, it was many years ago and I had just moved to Melbourne and I had no idea about trams and hook turns and I was in the city and I missed the boat with the hook turn. And so I was parked across the tram tracks and there was traffic going in front of me, traffic going behind me, the tram was dinging its bell at me, everyone was furious, and that song came on the radio, so I rolled down the windows and just cranked out the car karaoke. What can you do?
0: And that's always stuck with you. Well, there you go. Okay, that's a good reason. So we've got news here that football coming up is on Saturday. We're heading out to the Edwin Flack Reserve this coming Saturday for the Berwick Vermont Senior Men's Game. There will be a 1:15 pre-match coverage and the 2:30 a big game. It will be actually the game live. 5:15 is a roundup with all the scores, all the teams and all the decisions and comments after that. So don't miss that. That's on Saturday on Radio Eastern 98.1 at 1:15. The coverage, the pre-match coverage will start. We're getting near the end of our program now, so I want to thank everyone for joining us, and I really want to thank Julie from Ocean Grove, who's rung in, and she's enjoyed the interview with Belinda. Well, thank you very much, Julie. That's very nice of you to say that, and I'm passing it on to Belinda right now. She's still with me in the studio. Very kind of you, Julie, and hope you're well, and hope that all of you listening are well. So we're coming up to the news at 4. After that, the energetic Michael Ginn will be on air with his drive program, so don't miss that. And leading into that, what can we have here that'll be good? Oh, what about maybe a bit of sukiyaki with a taste of honey, the duo.

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2: Good afternoon. This is Michael Lynch. Australia's hospitality sector says it will need to increase costs to its customers in order to cope with a series of new expenses. From next month, the minimum wage will rise and superannuation will need to be paid on the same day as wages rather than quarterly as it is now. Business owners will no longer be able to pass on the credit card surcharge to customers. Chief Executive of the Restaurant and Cafe Association, Wes Lambert, says it's unlikely the price rises will cover increased costs.
3: A cup of coffee 50 years ago was 50 cents. Can you imagine if you'd have told people then that a cup of coffee would be $5.50 50 years later? They would have laughed you out of the room and said you're an idiot. Yeah. Well, guess what? Coffee's going to be $50 50 years from now. You can't call me an idiot because it's already happened.
2: Federal opposition leader Angus Taylor is not a happy man, claiming the Albanese government is to blame for the surge in One Nation's popularity. A number of opinion polls show the minor party has now eclipsed Labour and the Coalition as the country's most popular political movement. Taylor argues the government's decision to break key election promises is driving distrust in both the major parties.
4: I can understand why they're angry. They are swinging the bat. Now, we have to do better as a party to rebuild trust with Australians, and we have to lay out our plans every day for lower taxes, for more houses, for linking migration to housing completions.
2: Worried by the latest polls, Labor is asking its supporters for donations to help fight the rise of One Nation. More on that from Federal Politics editor Michael Packie.
5: The Australian Labor Party is urging supporters to donate up to $27 to help fund a campaign to stem One Nation's momentum. A series of key opinion polls show the minor party is now the most popular political movement in Australia, slightly overtaking Labor and leaving the coalition in its wake. Labor Senator Don Farrell says raising funds to fight an opponent is justified.
6: I don't think there's anything particularly unusual about the Labor Party saying to its members, please support us.
5: The opposition's Ted O'Brien claims the government's budget is to blame for One Nation's rise.
7: Australians have lost confidence because they get poorer by the day.
2: In Air Medical News, a worrying national downturn in vaccinations is threatening Australia's goal of eliminating cervical cancer by 2035. According to the National Centre for Immunisation Research and Surveillance, the number of HPV vaccinations has fallen to a record low of 78.7% in girls and 75.6% in boys. The NCIR figures are well below the goal of making Australia the first country to achieve cervical cancer elimination by 2035. In our consumer news, more than half of all Australians are wasting hundreds of dollars a year on unused subscriptions. Chris McCarthy says that's the key finding of some new research.
8: Netflix was the most common offender, with 57% of respondents reporting they don't use the streaming service, totaling a minimum spend of $119 a year.
2: This is Air News. The Blues have sprung a selection surprise ahead of Origin 2 in Melbourne next week, with back rower Hamel Olaukauatu dropped from the 19. He's been named as 20th man, with Dylan Lucas to start on the edge for the Blues. Coach Laurie Daly says it's not easy to drop someone as damaging as the Manly back rower.
9: It's just one of those hard calls that you've got to make. He's a destructive back rower, but unfortunately we want to give Dylan a run in this game, and I'm sure that he'll play really well.
2: Collingwood players go into their bye with just one win from their past five games, sitting outside the AFL's top 10. The Pies' 8-point loss to Melbourne yesterday was their fourth loss under 10 points this year. Forward Pat Lipinski says it's frustrating to no longer be winning the close ones.
10: It is unfortunate, but I think from an optimistic standpoint, it is good that we are in these games where thereabouts. So hopefully we can continue working and continue to get better and hopefully win more of these close games in the second half of the year and really push towards finals.
2: Well, after scoring his first international goal, Aussie striker Tete Yenge is heading into the World Cup full of confidence. The 25-year-old found the back of the net in the Socceroos' 1-1 draw against Switzerland. Yenge says he's loving his time in the green and gold.
11: I've said so many times, you dream of moments like these. I'm just grateful to be here, enjoying my time, and you can't start any better than that, I guess.
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0: From Melbourne's outer east, after an overnight low of 13 degrees, we can expect a cloudy day with a very high chance of showers. Moderate winds will tend north to northwesterly, becoming lighter as we progress through to late afternoon, reaching an expected maximum tomorrow of 19. Looking out towards the extended outlook, Thursday, 18, a shower or two. Friday, 20, partly cloudy. And Saturday, 17, showers. And the temperature outside our studios here in Croydon is currently 17 degrees. 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Good afternoon, everyone, and welcome to Tuesday Drive. Hi, I'm Michael Ginn, and this is my show, Just the Tonic. I've made an eclectic mix of songs from the 80s until now, enhanced by a few flashbacks and songs from emerging Aussie talent. And thanks to the magical Mr. Johnny D for another entertaining episode of Tuesday at 2. Johnny, I enjoyed all of your music selections, as I always do, but when you played Kokomo by the Beach Boys and with this bright sunny day, I was ready to rip my headphones off and kick up and have a drink or 10. But you know what? Show's got to go on, mate. I know, because you're a great entertainer. And those interviewees you had, oh, fantastic. Graham, the magician extraordinaire, and Belinda. Oh, well, what a fascinating life they've had. You know, Belinda being a research scientist, a locomotive driver, and currently a medical student. Bravo, and thank you so much for your fantastic show. Well, folks, yeah, the least bit of the first track. Certainly. You know, Johnny D, he's never openly said it, but he's actually a magician extraordinaire himself. So I'm dedicating this song to Johnny D and his magic. This is our magical songstress, the late Olivia Newton-John from 1980, Magic.

0: opening Just the Tonic this afternoon was Dame Olivia John Magic from 1980. It's a standout track, in my humble opinion, from the movie Xanadu. It was written and produced by Melbourne musician John Farrar, who you'd remember perhaps was a member of the Strangers, and also is the husband of Dame Olivia Newton-John's bestie, Pat Carroll. And Pat Carroll was her business partner as well. But the song was number one on the Billboard Hot Adult charts for 5 weeks, number one on the Billboard Hot 100 for 4 weeks, number one in Canada for two, yada, yada, yada, number four in Australia and New Zealand. So a top 40 everywhere, and what a great ambassadress we know Dame Olivia Newton-John to be for music and from down under. Time is now 12 minutes past four. I'd like to tell you about the Doncaster View Club. If you're looking for friendship, fun and something to enjoy, well, the Doncaster View Club could be the club for you, ladies. And they welcome ladies of all ages. And they have monthly meetings held on the third Tuesday of the month. And you'll enjoy a lovely lunch. And this month's engaging guest speaker will be Paralympic coach Peter Kaur. And there are also outings and relaxed coffee mornings at local cafes. Perfect for making new friends. Plus, you'll be supporting the Smith family, helping to provide educational opportunities for disadvantaged children. So you are invited to go along, have fun, and to make a difference. And the next meeting of the Doncaster View Club is Tuesday the 16th of June from 10:30 a.m. to 1:30 p.m. Their meetings are held at the Manningham Club, in particular in the Pavilion Room. And the Manningham Club, if you're not sure, is at 1 Thompson's Road in Boyne. Lunch is at your own cost, and so that they can get the catering right, you need to contact Shirley. And since the 16th is fast approaching, well, I think now is about time to ring. So Shirley's phone number is this, 9879-2380. 9879-2380.
1: These are movie fun facts. The roar of the T-Rex dinosaur in Jurassic Park in 1993 was produced by layering the sounds of a tiger, alligator, and baby elephant. Members of the Irish Army Reserves were used as extras in Braveheart in 1995, and some of the scenes had to be reshot as the soldiers in the background were wearing wristwatches and sunglasses. That was movie fun facts.
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0: And the Match of the Day this Saturday, 98.1 FM, is proud to broadcast the EFNL Match of the Day, which is between Berwick and Vermont. And it's coming to you live from the Edwin Flack Reserve from 1:15 p.m. The match will conclude at 5:30 p.m. with a summary of the events and the post-match summary and summation there will be brought to you by our expert team. And during the match, we'll also be crossing to other grounds to get the interim results for the other matches in the round. Yes, Radio Eastern 98.1 FM, we have the best in music, best in community information, best in interviews, and the very best in sport. 98.1 FM, don't move that dial. Well, folks, last Thursday I said to you, we're a very welcoming community organisation, Radio Eastern 98.1 FM, and if you did drop by, and provided that we've got somebody on reception, you can, we can show you around. We can just have a chat with you if you're interested about community radio and what we do here at Radio East 98.1 FM. But Dr. Hook, they said it in song. And here it is. Dr. Hook, walk right in. But don't, because I'm on my own.

And we just heard from Matthew Wilder, Break My Stride from 1983. Comes from Matthew Wilder's debut album, I Don't Speak the Language. And that song was recently named as one of the best one-hit wonders of all time, mainly because it was so popular and charted globally, but also it was a self-funded production. See, Matthew Wilder, he was down on his luck. He hadn't been successful as a recording artist, but then he was released on a label called Private Eye, owned by a guy called Joe Isgrow, who used to promote songs vigorously amongst his radio contacts. And Matthew Wilder, he made gold. I think he made platinum too. But he was number one in Norway. He was number three in New Zealand and Ireland, number four in UK and South Africa, number five in Canada. And he was top 20 in most European charts. So that's a very boppy song. And bravo, Matthew Wilder. And then opening the double play, we heard from Dr. Hook and the medicine show Walk Right In. And it's a cover of a country blues song from way back in 1929 by a group called Gus Cannon and the Jug Stompers. Whoa, that's a good name. But Dr. Hook, fronted by the late Dennis LeCourrier, he took it to number one with the help of Molly Meldrum. And did you know that in 4 weeks alone in Australia, they had 50,000 sales? 50,000 plus. Wacko. And the irony is that in North America, where Dr. Hook hails from, it made the number 46 position on the Billboard Hot 100. And as I say, Dennis LeCourrier, we mourn his loss to the music industry. He died of kidney failure middle of May at the age of 75.

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3: Folks, I want to tell you about the Dorset Gardens Hotel and the biggest morning tea that they're hosting in aid of the Cancer Council of Australia. It's on next Tuesday, the 16th of June, from 10 a.m. to 11:30 a.m. And I want you to get behind it, folks. It's a great cause. Yes, we did have the Australia's biggest morning tea all about 3 weeks ago. That's when it's usually scheduled. But it's coming at you bigger and better locally at the Dorset Gardens Hotel, so do get behind it. As I say, Tuesday the 16th of June from 10 a.m. to 11:30 a.m. It's $30 per head, which is very reasonable. It includes a sumptuous morning tea and then a hot beverage of your choice. And $5 from every ticket sold goes directly to the Cancer Council of Australia. There'll also be door prizes and raffles on the day. And for more information about the Dorset Gardens Hotel and the Australia's biggest morning tea for Tuesday the 16th of June, here's a number for you. 9725 6211. Time is now 26 minutes past four. Lovely to hear from Dion from Frederick Alley and Julie from Ocean Grove, who are both enjoying the show. And thank you so much for your faithful listenership. Well, folks, this duo come from Gippsland. They don't need any introduction. We play them a lot here on Radio East 98.1 FM. I speak of Ali Rowe, which is made up of Alice and Rowan. Great name, Ali Rowe. They released a song at the start of May called Tail Lights. I hope you enjoy it. I certainly do.

0: Faces, a first time for everything. That was Michael Ginn's first foreplay. Yeah, four plays of Australian songs there, a quaternary play, whatever you like to call it, quadruple play. That was Ali Rowe we started with. Tail Lights was a song started in the start of May. And the song that this Gippsland duo sang about was, what they sang about was, well, they said, you're going to inevitably make mistakes in life. You're going to lose your way. But that's what life's about, finding your way. Yeah, a lovely song, great song, great duo there, Ali Rowe from Gippsland. And then the second song in the quadruple play was Richard Clapton, Girls on the Avenue. Now, that song there, a lot of people think it's about Ladies of the Night, but no, Richard Clapton's song from 1975. It's about three teenage girls who lived on the avenue in Rose Bay, and I think Richard Clapton, he had, as a young fella there, he had his eye on them, and he thought they were pretty nice. So good on you there, Richard. So a lot of people think it's a sordid song. It certainly isn't. And then the next song in the quadruple play was our very own Kylie Minogue with her cover of the famous song Locomotion. And I played that song in dedication to Belinda, who's was a special guest of Johnny D, who's a research scientist, and then she was a locomotive driver, and now she's a medical student. Whoa, whoa, whoa. What a career that lady's had. And a lovely voice, too. She should be a radio announcer, I think. From 1987, that's when Kylie Minogue recorded The Locomotion. Originally, it was recorded by Little Eva in 1962. It was written by Jerry Goffin and Carole King, and Carole King did her own version there. But Kylie, of course, it went gold and number one in Australia, Canada. Six European charts, it was number one, number two in the UK, number three on the Billboard Hot 100. And then we had Dirty D's Dirt Cheap. Yeah, Akadaka. Oh, wow, what a way to end up that quadruple play. From 1976, Dirty D's Done Dirt Cheap. It was written by Angus and Malcolm Young with Bon Scott's help as well. It's about a hitman who is soliciting business from all and sundry, performing acts of violence and intimidation to order very cheaply. Oh, nasty, nasty, nasty. But anyway, it's just a song, folks, and Akadaka, and all those artists there are great ambassadors for Australasian music. Time is now 17 minutes to 5, and I want to tell you about the Probus Club, in particularly new Chirnside Park Probus Club. It's got their next meeting on Tuesday the 17th of June. Oh, everything's happening on Tuesday the 17th of June. 17th of June is of the date I've mentioned in the past three CSAs. And Chirnside Park Probus Club, yes, the meeting's on Tuesday the 17th of June. They hold their meetings at Chirnside Park Community Hub, 33 Kimberley Drive, Chirnside Park, starting at 10 a.m. And future meetings will be held on the third Tuesday of each month. So if you're thinking of becoming a part of a social club where you can meet new friends and hear from guest speakers, enjoy activities and outings, then Probus is a good way to engage yourself in the community. In particular, get on the ground level, folks. Be a foundation member of the new Chirnside Park Probus Club. Tuesday the 17th of June is the first meeting, Chirnside Park Community Hub, 33 Kimberley Drive, Chirnside Park. 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
2: It doesn't matter if you love him or capital H-I-M. Just put your paws up, 'cause you were born this way.

And we open that triple play with Lady Gaga, Lady Gaga, Born This Way. Lady Gaga is the way her friend, what her friends call her. Well, I'm not her friend, but I'd like to be. But Lady Gaga, Born This Way from 2011, comes from the album the same name, Born This Way. It's a song of freedom and empowerment for women, minorities and the LGBTQI community. It was number one in 25 global charts, multi-platinum in the US, Canada, Australia and the UK and five European countries. And then in the middle of the pack, we heard from their Blondie, Call Me. So it was a double play. What am I talking about? Blondie, Call Me. And it was written by Deborah Harry and produced by Giorgio Moroder. And you kind of get that too, because there's a lot of heavy synths there and electric bass there.

If 1980 was when Blondie released Call Me. Comes from the movie soundtrack of American Gigolo, starring Richard Gere, who was a male escort, always on call. Good on you, Richard. Anyway, number one on the Billboard Hot 100 for 6 weeks, and in Canada, number one in UK, number four in Australia, number six in New Zealand. Time is now 6 minutes to five after 5 o'clock news, sport and weather. You have another 55 minutes of me, Michael Ginn, with Just the Tonic. And to take you closer to the news, here is Elton John. Sing along with the Zulu call. Circle of Life.

take us up to the 5 o'clock news was Elton John's Circle of Life from 1994. It featured the Hans Zimmer Orchestra, and Hans Zimmer's touring here in Australia, I believe, in October. And I said to you the Zulu call at the start of the song. It goes, Nan Sagonya. Well, you have to listen to it. But essentially in English it says, here comes a lion, father. Yes, it's a lion. And Elton John, he said it was a quick composition, 90 minutes it took him to write the song and compose the music, rather. And Tim Rice, he wrote the lyrics alongside Elton John. Of course, from the soundtrack of The Lion King, number one in Canada and the number two in Australia, the Billboard Hot Adult Charts. Number 11 in the UK, number 13 in New Zealand. Didn't chart that well in Australia, but still a resounding success globally for Elton John. So to take us into the 5 o'clock news, you have two choices. Yes, you're right. It is two cellos.

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2: I'm Mark Dransfield. Analysts say business and industrial rooftops are an untapped source of clean energy with the potential to generate up to 40 gigawatts of electricity. An Institute for Energy Economics and Financial Analysis report makes four recommendations to boost uptake of rooftop solar power. Spokesperson Joanna Bowyer says that includes making it easier to connect solar systems to the grid.
3: We've also recommended incentive schemes or, you know, a more comprehensive framework that can address not just residential and utility scale, but also this kind of middle scale. And we've also recommended a first principles review of the economic regulation of electricity distribution networks.
2: Two people have been charged over a shooting in Sydney's southwest, which allegedly targeted the funeral of a slain gangland figure. A 17-year-old boy is accused of firing up to 30 rounds at the Punchbowl Reception Centre on Saturday afternoon. Police will allege he was assisted by a 23-year-old man. Detective Superintendent Jason Box says the venue was originally booked for the wake of Lorenzo Lamalu.
4: This event was cancelled prior to commencing. Those that were to attend the wake were obviously the intended targets of this shooting due to their association with Mr. Lamalu.
2: The leader of the so-called Coconut Cartel was fatally shot in Vietnam last month. Queensland police have charged a man with more than a dozen drug supply and weapons offences as part of Operation Yankee Fuji. Lachlan Gray has details.
5: Last month, officers from the Sunshine Coast District Gang Squad and the Tactical Crime Squad executed a search warrant at an Nambour address where they allegedly located a semi-automatic handgun, multiple rounds of ammunition, methamphetamine and more than $40,000 in cash. Subsequent investigations at a Gold Coast property led to the seizure of a further $30,000, cocaine and commercial quantities of illicit tobacco and vapes. A 36-year-old Burley Waters man has since been charged with 16 offences, including four counts of possessing dangerous drugs and two counts of supplying dangerous drugs. He'll face court next month. Lachlan Gray reporting.
2: Overseas now, and the upcoming FIFA World Cup may not be the economic bonanza US tourism operators were hoping for. Michael Lynch reports.
6: As the month-long event draws ever closer, skyrocketing ticket prices, weaker than expected hotel bookings, and broader economic uncertainty are raising questions about whether the event will deliver the windfall many cities are hoping for. For international travellers, Washington's immigration agenda has become a significant deterrent, with the American Civil Liberties Union warning that the Trump administration's rising authoritarianism and increasing violence pose a serious risk to all. It says visitors should exercise caution and have an emergency contingency plan in place when travelling to and within the United States. Michael Lynch, Air News.
2: And Virgin Australia has expanded its pet flights to Adelaide as part of a trial run. The first pets in cabin flight will leave Adelaide for Melbourne on June 23rd, with small dogs or cats in pet carriers kept under the seat in front of their owner. The flights started in October between Melbourne and the Gold Coast and Melbourne and the Sunshine Coast. And Virgin says since then, nearly 1,500 animals have taken to the skies. This is Air News. Reece Walsh knows Billy Slater has rolled the dice on his recall and he wants to repay the faith. The Broncos fullback is set to play an important role off the bench for Queensland in next week's must-win Origin clash. Walsh says he's ready to step up.
7: Obviously, there's a lot of trust and you know, that goes into to wearing the Queensland jersey. I think I've just got to get, you know, this week right, prepare the best I can for the team and also prepare the boys as well. So I think, you know, it comes back to being on the training paddock and getting all those details right and then putting your head down and working hard.
2: AFL and Melbourne isn't putting a timeline on when Brody Majacek will be able to play football again. The veteran forward has undergone surgery for a neck fracture suffered in Monday's win over Collingwood. The club says he is up and walking. The San Antonio Spurs have claimed a crucial away win over the New York Knicks in Game 3 of the NBA Finals. The Spurs are hoping to become the first team to lose the opening two games of a final series at home and still win the championship. Sports star Victor Wembanyama has told ESPN the slow start to the series never dented the team's belief.
8: We're all the time confident, did what we were supposed to do, but the job is absolutely not done. We're not even halfway. the hardest is still to come.
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0: For Melbourne's outer east, after an overnight low of 13 degrees, we can expect a cloudy day with a very high chance of showers. Moderate winds will tend in a north to northwesterly direction, becoming lighter as we progress through the afternoon, reaching an expected maximum tomorrow of 19. Looking out towards the extended outlook, Thursday 18, a shower or two, Friday 20, partly cloudy, and Saturday, 17 showers. And the temperature outside our studios here in Croydon is currently 16 degrees. 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Good afternoon, everyone, and welcome to the second hour of Tuesday Drive. Hi, I'm Michael Ginn, and this is my show, Just the Tonic. I've got another 55 minutes of hit songs from the 80s until now, with a few flashbacks and songs from emerging Aussie talent. And whether you've just joined me or you've been with me since 4 p.m, I am so glad that we can share this time together. And before the break, I played Blondie, Call Me. And that's a hint for you to call me. And you can be like Danielle from Frankston, who I had a lovely chat with in my broken schoolboy French. I'm sorry for the torture there, Danielle, but you're a very lovely lady, and thank you for your dedicated listenership. You can be like Danielle and call. Yeah, but at the start of a bracket, because I'm without my colleague Abby, and I wish you well, Abby. The number here is 9722 9981. But texting suits me better, and you might know the text number. Here it is, though, in case you don't. It's 0485 866 981. 0485 866 981. Well, folks, last month we celebrated 25 years. Can you believe 25 years since the movie Moulin Rouge was released? Yes, the mammoth movie. It did so well in the box office there, by Baz Luhrmann. It was released in 1981. And it featured many Aussie stars there. Of course, up front, who got the top billing? Well, Nicole Kidman and Ewan McGregor did. But I saw David Wenham there. I saw Caroline O'Connor there. I saw lots and lots of stars, and all contribute to the success of Moulin Rouge. And featured in the show was a cover of this song. And I'd like to play it for you now. It's not from the movie. It's the OG. It's La Belle, Lady Marmalade.

0: opening the second hour of Just the Tonic today from 1974 was La Belle with Lady Marmalade. And La Belle was a trio fronted by Patti La Belle. She was the lead singer there with her famous invitation there. Voulez-vous coucher avec moi ce soir? And I'm a bit coy. I'm blushing here at the end of the microphone, folks. You'll have to look it up or put it into Google Translate. Voulez-vous coucher avec moi ce soir? Obviously, Patti LaBelle's asking for a friend. But the song Lady Marmalade was written by Bob Crewe, yes, the famous producer and spin doctor of the Four Seasons and many other artists of that time, and Kenny Nolan. And the song is about a Creole sex worker in New Orleans and about her business that she undertook. And as I said, the version of the song by Christine Aguilera, Maya, Pink and Lil' Kim was featured on the soundtrack of Baz Luhrmann's 1981 hit movie Moulin Rouge. And the song for La Belle was number one in the Billboard Hot 100 and number one in Canada, number three in New Zealand and in Australia. And I did see Lil' Kim. She showed up. Boy, she's 50 years of age, still looking good, albeit with a lot of filler and Botox. Who am I to say? But she arrived in the Sydney airport and she was well received and very well recognised by her fans. Time is now 12 minutes past five. I want to tell you all about the Ringwood Lake Probers Club. It's a friendly club and you can meet new people, and it's a place where you can stay active as well. And the Ringwood Lake Probers Club warmly welcomes visitors to enjoy regular social activities, guest speakers and monthly meetings. From coffee catch-ups to walking groups, card games, local trips and special lunches and even men's brunches. There's something for everyone. So Ringwood Lake Probers Club invites you along to their next meeting, which is Monday the 15th of June. It's held at the H.E. Parker Pavilion, first floor, at 152 Heathmont Road in Heathmont. And yes, if you go along, they say you will know what they're talking about. You'll meet new friends and have a lot of fun. Ringwood Lake Probers Club, they meet every third Monday of the month at 10 a.m. As I say, next one is Monday the 15th of June, H.E. Parker Pavilion in Heathmont, first floor. Frank is your contact person. So if you'd like to have more information, go directly to the top. Frank's your president. So here it is. Got a pen? Here's the number. 0431 106 073.
1: With today's music trivia, I'm John Walker. Chocolate Cake, recorded by Crowded House in 1991. This song was inspired by a woman in a New York restaurant who had finished eating an enormous meal. She sat back and said, "Should I ask for the bill or another piece of chocolate cake?" Coal Man by Ronnie Burns, recorded in 1967. This song was written by the Bee Gees. They also provided the backing vocals. At first, Ronnie was reluctant to hear any of their compositions, but his producer, Nat Kipner, persuaded him to listen to some of their material, and when he did, he was very pleased by what he heard. He followed it up with another Bee Gees composition, Exit Stage Right. Come Back Suzanne by Bill Wyman in 1982 was inspired by girlfriend Suzanne Acosta, who eventually became his third wife in 1993. He first proposed to her in France in 1980. This has been John Walker with today's music trivia.
0: So this song that I'm going to play for you now comes from Lavey, spelled Laufey, L-A-U-F-E-Y. I've been mispronouncing Lavey's name all this time, and you know that I'm a great fan of Lavey. She's an Icelandic-Chinese jazz singer who won the Grammy for the best album of the year total. No, not just jazz. I'm talking about the best album of the year at the Grammys last year. And Lavey is coming down to Australia for three concerts on Thursday the 30th of July, Friday the 31st, and also Saturday the 1st of August. I've booked my ticket. Ticket prices are very reasonable, but Saturday's the only show available. This is, very apt. It is a Lavey, Too Little, Too Late.
2: the whole

And that was the beautiful sounds of Laufey, or Laufey, L-A-U-F-E-Y, the Icelandic jazz singer, from October 2025, Too Little Too Late. It comes from Laufey's third studio album, A Matter of Time, the Grammy Award-winning album. It was written by Laufey and her partner in crime there, Spencer Stewart, who some say is her love interest. Who's to know? It's her business. But Laufey says that's track number 7 of her album, A Matter of Time, and it's her favourite. And the song is about a failed relationship. Some say it's with Laufey, a failed relationship, and where the lady concerned goes to the arms of another man. But the jilted lover, he's interpreting the relationship, and that's what the lyrics are about, the male perspective of why the relationship went sour. Juno said that they love the piano and the prominent jazz orchestration. Yes, hear, hear. And as I say, Laufey, or Laufey, she's got 2 sold-out concerts, Thursday the 30th of July, Friday the 31st of July at the Rod Laver Arena. And there is still some seats available for Saturday the 1st of August. Time is now 21 minutes past 5. I want to tell you about a school holiday show. Yes, school holidays are upon us, folks. Spike the Echidna. It's a great show and it's got rave reviews and it's suitable for children this school holidays. It's a heartwarming shadow puppet show for ages 4 and up. And it will be staged at the Knox Community Arts Centre, called on Scoresby Road and Mountain Highway in Bayswater. Friday the 3rd of July is the date to remember, and there are 2 performances on Friday the 3rd of July at 11 a.m. and 2 p.m. Now here's the story. Spike is a baby echidna with no spikes, and the spikes were removed or lost after a greedy rat steals his egg. And a lonely young girl finds Spike, and their hilarious misadventures begin as she tries to help Spike. And sometimes it's a little too much, but it's going to be enjoyment for young and old, kids of all ages. And yes, the young lady, young girl who's helping Spike, Spike and this young lady must find courage and confront bullies. And there was a teacher who'd seen the previews of the show. She said, "The children thoroughly enjoyed this show. It's inspiring and engaging." So Spike the Echidna, school holiday fun. It's a puppet show for ages 4 and up at Knox Community Arts Centre, Scoresby Road and Mountain Highway Corner, Bayswater. Friday the 3rd of July, 11 a.m. is one performance, and another one in the afternoon, a few hours later, at 2 p.m. Ticket prices range from $17 to $22. Bookings are essential. Now, I apologise in advance for this very cryptic website, but I swear, if you go to search on Google Spike the Echidna, Knox, and then you'll find the booking website, which is, get ready for it, I'll go slowly, bit.ly/4THOYOY. So bit.ly/4THOYOY. If you'd like to ring a representative of Knox Council, here's a number for you too. This is good value. They'll be able to clarify the situation for you. 9298 8000. 9298 8000. Well, folks, Spacey Jane, the band from Frio, from Fremantle, they have done it again. They've got another hit on their hands, released in Mid-Bay. It's a song which is about longing to find a place, called home. And Spacey Jane, released this song. It's entitled "I Never See Her," Spacey Jane.

0: And that was Spacey Jane with their recent release, released in mid-May, I Never See Her. And as I say, the song is about delaying the inevitable, making mistakes when you're trying to find the place that you can call home. So Spacey Jane, I'm not sure whether they're speaking from experience, but anyway, it's got a great message there. Lovely to hear from Janice from Croydon, who's phoned in. And actually, I'm in the middle of a chat with her right now, and she's a lovely lady and she's enjoying the show.
1: Every month, the Dorset Gardens Hotel Morning Melodies brings a new artist to entertain you. Entry is just $15 a person, which includes a delicious morning tea. Why not stay on for lunch afterwards at the bistro, which offers an extensive menu? Phone 9725 6211 for more information from station sponsor, the Dorset Gardens Hotel, located at 335 Dorset Road, Croydon.
0: So, folks, we are a little bit early for once. Yes, it is time for the state news update.
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3: Air News headlines, I'm Michael Lynch. Queensland construction magnates Quentin and Kylie Burt have donated $40 million to support research into curing motor neuron disease. Animal welfare advocates are raising concern over the aerial culling of brumbies in the Kosciuszko National Park, which have resumed near the New South Wales-Victorian border today. In a bid to stop One Nation's momentum increasing before the next state and federal elections, Labor is calling for donations of up to $27 to mount a challenge against the Pauline Hanson-led party. A worrying national downturn in vaccinations is threatening Australia's goal of eliminating cervical cancer by 2035. A former New South Wales police detective believes a tip-off led to the arrest in Greece of James Delamangas, one of Australia's most wanted men. In world news, the death toll from a 7.8 earthquake in the southern Philippines has left 35 people dead. In air sport, Jenna Forrester last night won the 200 metres individual medley at the Australian swimming trials before also qualifying for the 400 metre free. Aussie striker Tete Yenge is heading into the World Cup full of confidence after scoring his first international goal. Those are today's top stories. This is Air News.

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0: double play. I took you a bit of travelling there, a bit just on the other side of the country there, Way Out West by James Blundell and James Rain. That great duet there from 1992. Cover of the Dingoes, 1973 hit. And it's about a chap, out of financial necessity, he leaves his wife and family to become an oil drilling technician. Where? Well, Way Out West. And he doesn't mind it. You know, he actually likes the change from being a city dweller to working and living and working on the land. And then we went up to the Northern Hemisphere a bit via Asia. ELO, Electric Light Orchestra, all over the world from 1980. It was written by lead singer Jeff Lynne. And again, for the soundtrack of Xanadu, the movie featuring Olivia Newton-John and Michael Parra. And of course, you may have heard that in the first hour I played Magic. That was my opening song for Just the Tonic today. But all over the world, yes, it took us to Europe, North and South America, to Asia, and even to Shardend, Shardend, Shardend, suburb of Birmingham, where Jeff Lynne was born. So he had to give a nod, of course, to his birthplace. And Jono's liked the 50s, 60s vibe. They said very catchy and uplifting. And it has stood the test of time, folks. 46 years later, still catchy and uplifting. Number one in the UK and number 13 in the Billboard Hot 100, and that's in the US. Yeah, it was outside the top 50 here in Australia, but it's a great song nevertheless. ELO, Electric Light Orchestra. I want to tell you about Kunara House in Wantirna. They're presenting session 5 of their She Connects series for women on coercive control, which is defined as controlling and manipulative behaviours within a relationship. And guest speaker will be Julie from Underneath My Umbrella, the organisation, and she'll guide an open and supportive discussion to build awareness about controlling and manipulative behaviours, manipulative behaviours within a relationship. The date for the Kunara House Talk, Session 5, She Connects, is Tuesday the 30th of June from 10 a.m. to 12 noon. They request a gold coin donation for entry. Morning tea is provided. And the Kunara Community House, beautiful bluestone building. It's located at 22 Willow Road in Upper Ferntree Gully. For more information, you can chat with a representative of Kunara Community House on this number. Have you got a pen? Here we go. 9758 7081. 9758 7081.
1: Hi there, Graham Ross with the Winter Garden Clinic. Are you looking for something bright and cheerful for a shady garden? Polyanthus are in season for another year, and what sensational colours they are. Reds and apricot, gold, hot pink, yellow, white, blue, and combinations of these. Polyanthus are related to primulas and primroses, and while they're usually grown as annuals, I always get 2 or 3 years out of them if they're well looked after by lifting and storing them when they die down. Polyanthus look good in a wicker basket or terracotta bowl, and in pots along a windowsill or flanking the steps up to the front door. In the garden, they love rich soil, so add lots of animal manure and keep them just moist with a dose of liquid fertiliser every 2 weeks. Pick off any finished flowers at the base to allow room for the next flush. Good gardening from Graham Ross and the Winter Garden Clinic.
0: Lovely to receive a text message from Roxanne from Ringwood East. Roxanne says she is enjoying the show, especially the new track by Spacey Jane. Folks, we lost Peebo Bryson this time last week, to stroke. He's age 75, and this song resonated with my Thursday audience, and I play it for you now. It's Peebo Bryson, Roberta Flack, Tonight I Celebrate My Love.

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Triple Play we just heard from Eurythmics. Would I Lie to You? Nah. And I don't think Annie Lennox or Dave Stewart would either. That was released in 1985 from the Eurythmics' fourth studio album, Be Yourself Tonight. The Junos said it was a departure from their synth pop repertoire and more rhythm and blues. They were trying to reproduce Sound of the Kinks. Singer confronts a cheating lover and leaves him. Good on you. Number one in Australia, number two in the Billboard Hot Rock Charts, number five in Canada and New Zealand, and top 40 in most charts. In the middle of the pack, we heard from Midnight Oil with a live version of Blue Sky Mine from 1990. Comes from the seventh studio album, Blue Sky Mining. And the song was about the asbestos-related diseases at the Wittenoom Mines in Western Australia and the subsequent denial by management. And then opening the triple play, we heard from Peebo Bryson, the late Peebo Bryson, in duet with Roberta Flack from 1983, Tonight I Celebrate My Love For You, from their duet's album, Born to Love. That's an album to get onto. The song was written by Carole King's ex-husband there, Jerry Goffin, and Mike Massa, and was number two in the UK, number four in Canada, number 10 in Oz, number 11 in New Zealand. Folks, I've got time for one more song, and this is a good message for you all. Glen Campbell says that, try a little kindness.

And closing out the show today was Glen Campbell from 1978, Try a Little Kindness, from the 14th studio album, the same name. It was number one in the US and number four in New Zealand, number five in Canada, number 10 in Australia. Well, folks, it is time to go. I want to thank you, the listeners, for making this show such a great success. Big shout out to Abby, my offsider there. Hope you're feeling better. I haven't seen you for 2 weeks, and I hope things are going well for you. And stay tuned for my good friends, Jeff and Dave. Yeah, they're going to give you a good time. They always do. Now, I delivered the message, but it's winter. Showers, showers, cloudy and showers. So do wear layers, so says the Gin Man. And until next time we meet, stay warm, dry, hydrated, happy and healthy. And thank you for choosing to have your Tuesday afternoon's entertainment to begin with me, Michael Gin. And to finish up, here's a smidge of Two Chelsea.

0: Here we go.
1: Other than that,
0: the Muppets are back.
1: Yes.
0: For another exciting instalment of music and fun and frivolity for the next 2 hours. And a big thank you to Michael.
1: Oh, Michael coming in here, is he?
0: No. The other Michael.
1: And thank you very much for Mr. Michael Ginn for another wonderful show.
0: That's right.
1: And we do hope he has a good time away. Yeah. 6 weeks.
0: Oh, well.
1: Who gave him the time off?
0: Well, you know, he can take the time off because he's on the committee.
1: Oh, yes, of course he is. Yes, I forgot all about that. Yeah.
0: Yes.
1: What about the Mighty Hawkers?
0: Yeah.
1: Hey, 1-11 and a half of football.
0: Exactly.
1: Oh, they still only lost by 5 points. I mean, if we'd have just kicked another couple of goals, we would have been in, like, mind you, I'll give them a jerk, Footscray did play very, very well.
0: They did.
1: They did play well.
0: Yes.
1: And that's what they need. I mean, but Hawthorn's got the bye this week, so we can concentrate on getting some of our other people back from injury. So
0: plus the fact that those who are on the bye, they can go out and practice goal kicking. 1-11.
1: Well, it's, yeah.
0: Yeah.
1: Especially if you're an England cricket captain and you stay out late. Oh, are we adults or what?
0: Exactly.
1: Oh, come on. Yeah. Alrighty.
0: All right, let's get this show underway.
1: On the road. We're going to do a bit of Procol Harum.
0: All right.
1: And Conquistador.
0: Yes.

0: cop that.
1: Conquistador.
0: Originally done with the Edmonton Symphony Orchestra.
1: Yep.
0: But I think that's the reworking that Procol Harum did of a lot of their great songs. So there we are.
1: I think that was released twice, possibly. From memory. Yeah. 72. I think that's the 72 version that had the...
0: The audience, the
1: choir.
0: Yes.
1: The choir.
0: Oh, yeah, the choir.
1: The orchestra.
0: Cool Bananas.
1: Yes.
0: Yeah, there you go. I like that.
1: There you go.
0: I like bands with orchestras.
1: You do?
0: I do. This, here's a band with an orchestra.
2: 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It's a great way to get your morning on the go, and John would love to welcome you aboard.
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0: There we go.
1: Food safety, very, very important.
0: Keep me away from food.
1: Well,
0: that'll make them safe, wouldn't it?
1: No, not quite.
0: So what are you...
1: Mr.
0: Mack, he has assured me 100% that he's playing a dog's breakfast. But he might actually throw in a bit of dog's breakfast dinner as well. He didn't quite tell me. He never does. He always asks me what I'm doing.
1: It's a secret. Isn't
0: he? He's got 3 hours of secrets. I'm not saying a word.
1: Okay.
0: What are you up to?
1: Coming up to... quarter past six. I'm going to, well, we've decided, I've decided anyway, I'm playing some of the more of the great 60s music because I like it, you like it, our audience likes it, and that's
0: so you're
1: the way
0: to play it. So get on with it.
1: Okay, I'm going back to 1967. Here's a particular song that was recovered, recovered in 69 by...
0: Kurt McGurk.
1: Yeah, anyway. Why isn't that playing, Jeffrey?
0: I have absolutely no idea. No?
1: What have you done?
0: What have I done? Oh, it'd be a good idea to push the right buttons, wouldn't it? Okay. People you've got to work with.

0: song that has been recently in the last few years updated. I can't remember who the guy's what name was, but that was the original, Bruce Shinella.
1: And he was the gentleman who taught John Lennon how to play harmonica.
0: Well, I'll
1: because
0: be.
1: He was a support to the Fab Four on one of their English tours.
0: Cool bananas. I will look up who did, or we should put it out again. We like these little quizzes, don't we?
1: We do.
0: So, what is the SMS number?
1: The SMS number is 0485 866 981. And if you know the answer to this question.
0: And who resurrected Bruce Chanel's Hey Baby, because you all remember that piece that goes, ooh, ah.
1: So it was resurrected in the last what?
0: Oh, 50 years. At least the last 10 years anyway.
1: Okay, fair enough.
0: Okay.
1: All right.
0: And before that, Everlasting Love. And was that Love Affair?
1: That was Love Affair.
0: Cool bananas.
1: And I believe the vocalist was just 16 years of age.
0: He was, Steve Ellis.
1: Yep.
0: And he's still going.
1: Mm-hmm.
0: He does the tours of the, what they call the Silver,
1: the
0: Silver Star.
1: The Oldies Tour.
0: The Oldies Tour. Mm-hmm. So, yeah. He left music for a little while and was working in the docks.
1: Mm-hmm.
0: And he had a very, very bad foot injury. So it kept him out of music for quite some time. But I've got a DVD of a memorial concert for Steve Marriott. And he was actually in it. And I kid you not, you might not have been able to tell the difference between Steve Marriott and Steve Ellis. He was so good.
1: So good.
0: Really, really good. Hadn't changed one iota either.
1: Good on him.
0: Except for a bit of a limp. But we also started off with Procol Harum and Conquistador.
1: Yep.
0: Alrighty.
1: Thank you very much.
0: It is 22 minutes past the hour of six, but we must remind you that Michael is outside in reception, ready, willing and able to take your calls on 9722981.
1: Thank you very much.
0: My pleasure.
1: Yes, and it's good to have him back. He wasn't feeling 100% last week.
0: He was a bit poorly last week.
1: A bit poorly, as the English would say.
0: It's going around, isn't it, Michael? Because this time next week, I'd have had my stitches removed as well.
1: Well, it's interesting. The English say, you are poorly. Us Aussies, if you said you are poorly, what means we're broke. We've got
0: money.
1: Both.
0: I'm both.
1: You're double poorly.
0: I'm double poorly, yeah.
1: It's coming up to 23 minutes past the hour of seven. As our music continues now, this, I believe, is from The Lovin' Spoonful, and it's a track called Summer in the City.
0: Oh, we wish.
1: Wish. It'll be here.
0: Thank you.

0: On a Good Times radio show, the music there of Gary Puckett and the Union Gap. That's Gary with a P. From 1967 and Young Girl. Probably a song that wouldn't get recorded these days because too many people would be up in arms about it. But, hey, back in 67, it was a good song.
1: Well, a lot of songs, yeah. She was only 16.
0: Yes.
1: Yeah, okay.
0: Yes.
1: Lordy, lordy, lordy.
0: Well, that one goes back to the 50s.
1: Yes, it's true.
0: We also had
1: The Monkees and Daydream Believer. Only Mickey Dolenz is alive and kicking.
0: Yes, one of those, which we should do a show with bands that have only one member left. There'd be a lot to choose from.
1: There'd be a lot to choose from, wouldn't there? And we start off with The Loving Spoonful and Summer in the City. Okay, well, it's winter in the Dandenong, so we are going to go and make a nice cup of coffee because we're going to give you
0: the news.
1: Community news. Come on, get it right.
0: The community news, thanks to Mr. Conway.
1: Thank you.
0: How's that?
1: Take it away, Mr. Conway.
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4: Radio Eastern Community News, I'm Andrew Conway. Victoria Police say they have smashed what they describe as a sophisticated drug trafficking syndicate operating across Melbourne's eastern suburbs. Detectives from the Box Hill Divisional Response Unit executed 11 search warrants this week across Box Hill, Blackburn South, Nunawading, Doncaster, Patterson Lakes and Glen Waverley, following a months-long investigation. Officers seized more than 430 cannabis plants, about 130 kilograms of dried cannabis, quantities of MDMA, cocaine and methamphetamine, as well as more than $55,000 in cash, 5,000 illicit nicotine vapes, firearm silencers and a machete. Police estimate the total street value of the drugs at over $1.7 million. Seven people were arrested, two men aged 36 and 40 and described as foreign nationals without valid visas have been charged with trafficking commercial quantities of cannabis, MDMA and methamphetamine and remanded to appear at the Melbourne Magistrates Court. Two Doncaster men aged 31 and 37 face charges including cultivating and trafficking cannabis and possessing proceeds of crime and have been bailed to appear at the Heidelberg Magistrates Court. Another man, aged 40, has been charged with drugs and firearms-related offences and is currently detained by immigration authorities, while a 48-year-old Patterson Lakes man has been bailed on possession charges. A seventh man from Box Hill was released pending further inquiries, and police say the investigation remains active. Anyone with information about drug trafficking in the eastern suburbs is urged to contact Crime Stoppers on 1800 333 000. And turning to something a little lighter now, a community newspaper in Melbourne's East is celebrating more than half a century of local storytelling. The publishers of The Local Paper, which circulates through parts of Melbourne's north and east and across regional Victoria, have marked their 57th year of free family newspapers, with current editions now available both in print and online. The paper is distributed free through dozens of outlets and hundreds of news agencies, with a focus on local achievements, clubs and events. The team behind the paper say the anniversary shows there is still strong demand for positive grassroots coverage at a time when many traditional newspapers have shrunk or gone digital only. One long-serving contributor summed it up by saying, quote, "People love seeing their kids' school photos, their local footy scores and the success of small businesses in print. It's a scrapbook of community life," close quote. As part of the celebrations, readers are being invited to share favourite clippings and memories from past decades, highlighting stories that have stuck with them, from bake-offs and debutante balls to local heroes and quirky small-town moments. And in local sport, and an update on a previous bulletin, when a 68-year-old Melbourne football umpire suffered a cardiac arrest and collapsed mid-game, the heroic actions of a mum and her daughter prevented tragedy. That's what Georgia told John Bonfadini in the days after she and her mum incredibly saved the life of the veteran Eastern Football Netball League umpire. The mother and daughter pair, Rachel and Georgia, are both nurses who unexpectedly met in the middle of Coldstream's Hayley Supple Oval over Bonfadini after the 68-year-old suffered a cardiac arrest. Bonfadini had collapsed in the third quarter of Round 7 seniors match between Coldstream and Sylvan. Georgia was at the game watching her partner and Coldstream captain, Darcy Fritch. Her parents were also due to be there but were running late and she hadn't seen them. After Bonfadini collapsed, she was initially hesitant to run out and assist as she didn't know she was allowed on the field. And they performed life-saving CPR until the ambulance arrived within about 9 minutes. Rachel and Georgia were given the Best on Ground medal following their life-saving heroics after the match was abandoned in the third quarter. Bonfadini leads an active lifestyle, going to the gym 6 days a week and umpiring what he estimates to be 8 to 9 games per week on average, from midweek school football to Friday nights, Saturdays and Sundays. He typically umpires the reserves on Saturday, but had been asked to back up and umpire the seniors that morning after another umpire pulled out at the last minute. The next thing Bonfadini knew, he was in the back of an ambulance. The experienced umpire is set to undergo triple heart bypass surgery on Friday and said he was a little nervous but excited to get back to his loves of umpiring, golf and the gym once he has recovered. Bonfadini said the support he's since received from Coldstream, Sylvan and the Eastern Football Netball League broader community has been unbelievable. And that's all on Radio Eastern Community News. Please email news tips to reception at radioeasternfm.com.au. Thanks to Leader Community News, the Eastern Melburnian and the Eastern Football Netball League. 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
0: And the weatherman says tomorrow we've got showers increasing with a maximum temperature of 19 degrees. On Thursdays, again, a shower or two and 18 degrees. Friday, partly cloudy and it's getting to 20 degrees. And on Saturday, more showers, but dropping back to 17 degrees. There we go.
1: 20 degrees? Lordy, lordy, lordy.
0: Well, if you were in England, you'd be down the beach at 20 degrees. You'd be saying, oh, it's hot.
1: Do we have to keep on going through this?
0: Yes, we do.
1: No, we don't.
0: Yes, we do. Come on.
1: 52 years I've been here.
0: That's
1: I came over here when I was 23. I left it behind, didn't I? All right.
0: But all I was saying is if you were still there.
1: No, no, no, no, no. I'm not still there. I'm here.
0: I said if you were still there.
1: No, no, no, no.
0: Okay, play your music.
1: But you haven't heard this for a little while.
0: No.

0: The lovely and the beautiful, wonderful Miss Linda Ronstadt.
1: Yes.
0: And a song that was also done by the Ollies.
1: Yep.
0: I Can't Let Go.
1: Can't Let Go.
0: Mm.
1: I think I prefer her version, although the Hollies wasn't too bad.
0: Yeah. I like them both.
1: Hmm.
0: Can I just say that?
1: Yeah, you can
0: I like
1: say
0: them
1: that.
0: Both. Yep. Thank you very much. And Sir Douglas Quintet, and She's About a Mover.
1: Yep.
0: And before that, Alan O'Day and Undercover Angel. As I said, I bet you haven't heard that for a little while.
1: Yeah, Alan O'Day was a jingle writer.
0: Was he really?
1: Writing for TV, yeah. And then he decided, because I think he was trying to sell that particular track, not with those words, but with that melody as a jingle, and no one wanted it. So he extended it, added different words, and released it as a single.
0: There we go.
1: We are full of BS, aren't we?
0: Well, if you've now got the idea that we've both decided that we're both doing the 60s.
1: Yes.
0: Which brings me into a little bit of a theme for tomorrow.
1: Yes.
0: Although I'll do me intro later.

0: members who are touring that particular one.
1: There's also a tour by Alan Jardine, and he's actually called it Retro.
0: Yep.
1: And he's actually just brought out a new EP,
0: yep,
1: which I might play at some stage. Mm. So, yeah. So the Beach Boys are still out there harmonising.
0: Yes.
1: I don't think any of them have touched a surfboard for ages.
0: No. Well, judging by the photo that was on my phone this afternoon, there's about 8 in the band.
1: Oh, yeah.
0: And they look as though they're under 60, the rest of them.
1: Good luck to them. As we say, still making a quid.
0: Well, they're having a special appearance by John Stamos on that particular tour.
1: Oh, I'll be
0: buttered.
1: On both sides.
0: Here we go.
1: Okay, let's have a word from these people about spraying fruit trees.
0: Okay.
1: You want to know all about this, don't you?
0: No.
1: Okay.
2: Hi there, Graham Ross with the Winter Garden Clinic. During spring and summer, our fruit trees and grapevines can be plagued with insects and diseases. It often results in the need to spray with fairly toxic, quick knockdown chemicals. But if dormant fruit trees are sprayed during winter, you can use far safer chemicals that act as a sort of disinfectant control. For example, if you spray lime sulfur now onto deciduous dormant fruit trees, it will control powdery mildew, white louse and wax scales, mites and aphid eggs. Alternatively, you can spray dormant fruit trees with the new horticultural oils during winter and control several mites and scale insects as well as diseases. By spraying now with chemicals with low toxicity levels, you get in early before the flower buds appear to control those pests before they become a problem. Good gardening from Graham Ross and the Winter Garden Clinic.

0: Here we go, taking us all the way back to 1963. And that song is 63 years old. Heinz Burt, or he recorded under the names of just Heinz and Just Like Eddie. Now, which band was he in?
1: Tornadoes.
0: He was.
1: He was.
0: He was. He was part of, the producer.
1: James. Not Dick James, was it?
0: No.
1: I know who you mean.
0: Yeah.
1: Telstra by the Tornadoes was a number one hit in both America and England. Was the very, very first time they had a hit. But unfortunately, I think they had maybe a couple of minor hits after that. But after Heinz left with his bleached blonde hair.
0: Yeah, yes.
1: And that was the only hit he ever had as
0: That's the one, yeah.
1: So there you go.
0: There we go.
1: All righty, we've got to give a cheerio out to... to John, who actually did write in to us a little while ago now, the reproduction of Hey Baby was a guy by the name of DJ Otzi, O-T-Z-I. I knew the song, but I never knew,
0: who the artist was.
1: There you go. 2 minutes past the hour of 7, of course, so once again, if you want to give us a tinkle on the dog and bone, 9722 9981, and Michael is ready, willing and able, and nodding his head out there, because that's the way he gets his exercise.
0: Exactly.
1: Yes, thank you.
0: What
1: happened to Essendon, Michael?
0: Don't ask, he says.
1: Much the same as Hawthorn, he says. Yeah, right, okay. Lost by the narrowest of margins. Okay, also, if you want to SMS us, just like John did,
0: you can do so on 0485 866 981.
1: And back in the day, everybody was recording everything as it came around. Of course, the Rolling Stones had a bit of a, I think it was on an album more than anything, with a song called You Better Move On. But this is a version by the Hollies.

0: Turtles.
1: Yes.
0: And She'd Rather Be With Me.
1: Exactly. That was probably their biggest hit.
0: And Happy Together.
1: Yeah.
0: Eleanor.
1: But that was their biggest hit in America anyway. They spawned Flo and Eddie.
0: That's right.
1: Yes.
0: Fluorescent Flo yes. Tumultuous Eddie, who actually ended up with the Mothers of Invention with Frank Zappa. Yeah, with them for quite some time. Mm. So, yeah.
1: There we go.
0: One of them, Howard Kaling, sadly passed away a few months ago, and mm-hmm. I think the...
1: Mr. Vorman?
0: Yeah, that's it, and he's in ill health.
1: Yeah.
0: But, you know, we're all getting old.
1: We are, yeah.
0: And before that, we had the Box Tops and the Letter.
1: The Letter, of course, probably more known by Joe Cocker.
0: Absolutely.
1: Than the Box Tops, but they recorded that one. That's the original recording.
0: And we had a song that was written by a guy called Arthur Alexander and was done by the Rolling Stones, but that was the Hollies and You Better Move On. We neglected the bracket before we played that. We did play in the year 25-25, Zager and Evans, mm-hmm. but the other track I did play was a live version of the Beatles singing One After 909.
1: Yes.
0: So if you're all wondering out there in Radio Easter Land, that's what we've been playing, isn't it? All righty, we're going to have a little segment about the Dorset Gardens nightclub.
1: Okay.
0: Just we usually go, isn't it?
1: No, see us coming, they shut the door.
0: Yeah, we go to the RSL, don't we?
1: Mm.
0: Okay.
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0: Wonderful name of a band. The Strawberry Alarm Clock.
1: Could only happen in America.
0: Goes along with the Electric Prunes.
1: Exactly.
0: And, oh, gee. Lordy, lordy, lordy. Incense and Peppermints.
1: I think that was their only hit.
0: Yeah, it was. And before that, Jose Feliciano and Light My Fire. And we were just discussing off air, Mr. Morrison did not like that one iota.
1: No.
0: But it was a big... Mr. Arthur has just reiterated, thank you for the royalties.
1: Yes. That's what I said to Jeff. I said, I wonder if Jim Morrison sent the royalty checks back, yeah, if he hated it that much.
0: But he didn't. Yeah. No. And we started off with the Birds and All I Want to Do. He would play music on Radio Eastern.
1: Exactly.
0: 98.1.
1: There were two versions of that song charting at the same time in America. Here's a question for you. Who had the other version?
0: Roger McGuinn.
1: No. And it did better in the States. Her version did better than theirs.
0: Cher? That's it?
1: Yeah.
0: There you go.
1: She had the highest selling single of that than the Birds.
0: Talk about Cher. She will not sing Half Breed on her show anymore.
1: No.
0: Because it's too politically incorrect.
1: Incorrect, yes.
0: But once again, look, I understand her feelings, but people bought that record. There's a lot of bands and singers that go around and say, oh, I'm not doing that. I'm not doing that.
1: I'm not singing that anymore.
0: I'm not singing that anymore. Yes. And they go, yeah, okay, and then wonder why their popularity goes down.
1: Well, they were different times, weren't they?
0: Well, actually, going back to the 70s, the pseudo classical rock band, shall we call them, of Sky, that had John Williams on acoustic guitar, who was obviously even renowned as a classical guitar player, and he was in the band. But after he left, he said, I don't play that Sky stuff anymore.
1: No.
0: And it's like, well, can I have my money back? Because I've bought your records.
1: No.
0: It's the same with Annie Lennox with The Tourist before she came. Oh, we don't do that tea thing anymore.
1: We don't do that.
0: Or can I have my money back? I bought the album.
1: Exactly.
0: Oh, gee, some of these people treat us punters as idiots. Okay, what are you going to play for us? It's 22 minutes past the hour of 7.
1: All right, if I hit this button... Oh, excuse me. This is a very, very old song. I believe...
0: As old as you?
1: No, way old. I believe it goes back to the 1930s.
0: Oh, yeah. Wimmerwee.
1: Yes.
0: Yeah.
1: This was another lawsuit. This was another lawsuit.
0: Carl Douglas?
1: No, Tokens.
0: Oh, them as well.

0: tell us about that one, Mr. Arthur?
1: 1968, I played that for my compadre out here, Mr. Tanner, who absolutely hated most of the bubblegum stuff that came out of America on between 67 and 69. That one came out in 68. The 1910 Fruit Gum Company.
0: Yeah, and soapy Simon names said, as well, didn't they?
1: They did, well, you know, Strawberry Alarm Clock, 1910 Fruit Gum Company. Some great names.
0: And before that, the Walker Brothers and Walking in the Rain. I'm trying to think who wrote it. I think it was Jackie DeShannon, was it?
1: No, it's not.
0: And we had Wimowit, the Tokens.
1: The Tokens with The Lion Sleeps Tonight.
0: So what was the lawsuit about?
1: The original, the family of the original, well, it was a traditional South African tune. Mm. Mm. And he actually, I believe, Mr. Dion West might be able to confirm this, but the original writer, I think, came up with that particular tune.
0: Mm.
1: Mm-hmm. And a member of the Tokens, or members of the Tokens, took that tune and wrote English lyrics to it and claimed it as their own.
0: But there was an English version by a guy called Carl Douglas as well.
1: Yes.
0: I think it was Carl Douglas.
1: But that was way later.
0: Yeah,
1: that
0: was way later?
1: Yeah, yeah.
0: Oh, okay.
1: Carl Douglas was in the 70s. No, I'm thinking of...
0: Ooh.
1: Yes, am I thinking of... Oh, the British... There was a guy, a British guy, Carl Douglas, maybe?
0: That's the one I'm talking about.
1: Yeah, no.
2: That's what I'm talking about.
0: Yeah.
1: Yeah, I'm thinking of...
0: We'll look it up.
1: I'm thinking of Mr. Kung Fu Fighting. That was...
0: Oh, that's Carl Douglas.
1: That's Carl Douglas
0: as well.
1: That's the
0: American
1: one. But anyway, we shall investigate.
0: We shall investigate. Let's have a word from these people.
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0: Steve Tyler in front of Aerosmith and the old Beatles song Come Together. There you go. And before that, Hold Me Tight. No, stay there.
1: Johnny Nash.
0: Thank you. I think I have mentioned this before, that we actually met Johnny Nash down at our local pub in Ickenham, outside London. And his tour bus had come through, so they decided to pull up, mind you, they'd pull up the road. But he was a lovely guy. He was absolutely dressed, and he had this yellow suit on, but he, you know, being the colour that he is, and it was like, and I think he just had runners on, white runners. But he was quite happy with a rum and coke, and he was very, very chatty, especially to the young girls. And I can understand it. He was a very handsome man. Yeah, and them. And so, yeah, we did. I think he was there for about an hour. And I think he did maybe two or three drinks, but his road crew was sort of very, very, very, very, very good as well. So, yeah, good. Johnny Nash, he was really a lovely guy, lovely guy. But this outfit he wore was like, hey, look at me.
1: I wonder if whether that was his stage outfit or whether that was just his travelling outfit.
0: You never know. I mean, you know, it's interesting when you see heavy metal bands and they're all in their 60s, 70s and they've still got the long hair and the leather jackets and, the, you know, it's like...
1: The leather waistcoats.
0: Oh, lordy, yeah. Look. I mean, it's a bit like guys our age having ponytails. I just don't get it. I mean, you got more hair on the back of your nut than you got it on the front of your nut.
1: Well, those guys probably think to a certain degree, this is our music. This is the dress that came with the music back in the day. Oh. So we will continue to dress appropriately.
0: Okay.
1: There we go.
0: And like to thank Abby for writing into us. Thank you very much, Abby. We do appreciate it, and we will see you next week. So you take care, okay?
1: Take care, yeah. Thank you very much.
0: So, all right. What are you going to... I was just going to say, with the Aerosmith...
1: Yep.
0: The Glimmer Twins are Mick Jagger and Mr. Richards.
1: Yes.
0: And the Aerosmith, Perry and Steve Tyler... called the Cocktail Twins. And they were a real drug band back in the day.
1: But oh, yeah.
0: Anyway.
1: Coming up to 7:45, don't forget, after our good selves at 8 o'clock, the man is in the studio setting up, Mr. Goodwin.
0: Yep.
1: All ready to go.
0: Cool. And also a bit of a plug, once again. I haven't put the intro up, have I?
1: Oh, that's all right.
0: Wednesday Music Forum, 12 o'clock till 2 o'clock tomorrow, after Mr. Mac, who's on from 9 o'clock till 12 o'clock.
1: Yes.
0: I'm doing all the 60s once again. So you've had a bit of a precursor.
1: I like that.
0: Of the music I'll be playing tomorrow, 60s.
1: Today's word, precursor.
0: Precursor, and also Vinyl Heaven is Beach Boys.
1: Yep.
0: The first two tracks of the first hour will be about cars.
1: Yes.
0: And the second ones are all about the more the surfing type. But I also got a bit of a request from our own Carol here on Sunday. She said, as long as you play God Only Knows. So, Carol, if you're listening, yes, I'll be playing.
1: It will be on the turntable.
0: It will be.
1: It will be.
0: Play us some music, Mr. Arthur.
1: This is one of the songs from big songs from 1965. We're down in the boondocks.
0: We'll be over there soon.
1: We will. Here's Billy Joe Royal.
0: Thank you.

0: tell us about that one, Mr. Arthur?
1: It was a track from 1969, English band called Chicken Shack, and the track was called I'd Rather Go Blind. And on lead vocals,
0: Christine Perfect, better known as Christine McVie from Fleetwood Mac.
1: That was the band she was in before she joined Fleetwood Mac.
0: Yep, very, Stan Webb as the lead guitarist.
1: Very distinct vocalist.
0: Absolutely.
1: You can pick it a mile.
0: And before that, the Dylan song, originally done by Jimi Hendrix and many others, All Along the Watchtower. But that was a band called the Alan Bound Set, with a guy by the name of Jess Roden at the front, one of the most prolific live bands around London for many, many years.

0: years, but yeah. And we had Down in the Boondocks with Billy Joe Royal.
1: When I first heard that back in the day, I thought it was Gene Pitney.
0: Yeah.
1: He's a very... very Gene Pitney sound alike.
0: Okay, well, we've only got 4 minutes to go. I've got a couple of tracks that I want to fill in. We've got to finish off with an instrumental.
1: Yep.
0: Once again, visit me on Wednesday Music Forum tomorrow, 12 o'clock till 2 o'clock. But also listening to 10 p.m. tomorrow night for my So Fresh contemporary music from the 90s and mostly from the 2000s.
1: Yep.
0: You won't hear this sort of music anywhere else.
1: No.
0: Have a listen. Okay.
1: Thank you. Yep.
0: Thank you. Thank you.
1: Phone calls and SMS messages.
0: Michael, thank you very much, mate.
1: Yep.
0: And seeing that Mr. Arthur has this prevalence of doing these bubble gums.
1: Yes.
0: This is the company that did them all. I'll see you tomorrow. He'll see you next week.
1: And don't forget, Jim's up next.
0: Thank you very much. This is Cats and Nats. This is Quick Joey Small.
1: Oh, this is one of your favourites.

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1: The forecast for Melbourne's outer east for tomorrow, Wednesday the 10th of June. An overnight low of 13, showers increasing, and a maximum of 19 degrees. On Thursday, a shower or two and a top of 18. Friday, partly cloudy and a top of 20. And currently, the temperature outside of our studio is 14.5 degrees or thereabouts. Good evening and welcome. I'm Jim Goodwin. I'll be presenting another episode of The Auditorium, taking you through till 10 p.m. and I hope you enjoy the show. Thanks to Jeff and Dave for the good times. They'll be back same time next week. Jeff seems to be busy tomorrow with a couple of shows. Anyway, you are listening to Radio Eastern, 98.1 at 8:01. If you'd like to get in contact, please feel free to text on 0485 866 981. And what do we have tonight? Well, we'll be starting off gently with a tune from Bernie Green and his orchestra. It's called Ping Pong, recorded for the Stereo Action series and described as the sound your eyes can follow. These albums, there are a bunch of them, maybe 12, maybe more. They all came in die-cut sleeves back in the early 60s. We'll be following that with Soft Machine from their Volume 2 album released in 1969 and a couple of short tunes. Pataphysical Introduction, followed by A Concise British Alphabet. Brian Eno will follow with the title track from his album Another Green World, his third solo album, and that was released in 1975. I believe Robert Fripp might be on that, and he's also on the next track from The Roaches. They will then follow with a tune called Hammond from their self-titled LP of 1978, produced by Robert Fripp, and who plays guitar on it. In the meantime, here's Ping Pong.

I say old world, I say old world, I say old world.

0: Jonathan Richman with the Modern Lovers there, from their self-titled album released in 1976, although that was recorded in 1972 and produced by John Cale. And at 17 minutes past 8, you're tuned to 98.1 Radio Eastern. This is the Auditorium. 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It's on coercive control, which is defined as controlling and manipulative behaviours within a relationship. Guest speaker Julie, from Underneath My Umbrella, will guide an open and supportive discussion to build awareness. 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Gold coin donation for entry. Morning tea will be provided, and it's at Coonara Community House, 22 Willow Road, Upper Ferntree Gully. And for more information, call Coonara on 9758 7081.
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0: Right, coming up next, we've got some electronica and some funky tunes from George Clinton and his cohorts. We'll start off with Mike Vickers, and this is from a 7-inch single that was issued with Electronic Music magazine a few years ago. Originally released as a library on the library music label KPM in 1971, from the album A Moog for All Reasons, the tune is called Elastic Band. That will be followed by Funky Town from Peter Pischler, taken from his album Troutonium Vibes, released in 2019. Now, a word about Troutonium. This is a synthesizer that was invented in 1930 in Berlin by Friedrich Trautwein. Now, I don't have enough time to go into a detailed history. Suffice to say that Peter Pischler carries the torch on, and in this regard, he toured Australia in 2019, played a show at the Toff in town, which was pretty incredible. And he also demonstrated at some universities around town. I believe he went to Melbourne Uni. But if you've seen the Alfred Hitchcock movie The Birds, you've heard the Troutonium, as in the bird sound effects. Following Funky Town will be Funkadelic with Cosmic Slop from the album of the same name. Came out in 1973. And that will be followed by the same band with a different name, Parliament, with Funkadelicy from 1977's Funkadelicy versus the Placebo Syndrome. Now, for a slight digression, both Parliament and Funkadelic, both George Clinton's bands, same members, signed to different labels. These days they travel as Parliament Funkadelic, and at their concert in Palais late last year, they opened with Cosmic Slop. But before that, let's listen to Mike Vickers.

0: ideas brought to you by the makers of Mr. Prolong, better known as Urge Overkill, the pimping of the pleasure principle.
1: Oh, but we'll be

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1: 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Well, that last tune we heard after Parliament was from Afrobeat pioneer Tony Allen with Ise Nla from the album Lagos No Shading. He played a fantastic show at the Corner Hotel supporting that album back in 2009. It was just absolutely wonderful, yes. Look, I'd love to hear from you, so feel free to text the station on 0485 866 981. And as we're speaking of fantastic performances, I was lucky enough to witness Adrian Sherwood at Max Watts on Friday night. Adrian runs the label On You Sound out of England, and has been a noted producer of reggae and dub for many years, involved with many artists, the like of Prince Farai, Dub Syndicate, Tack Head, African Head Charge, many you might have heard on this show. There were loads of remixes of familiar tunes, and also many unreleased pieces played. He presented music from his recent album, The Collapse of Everything, and also from the just-released Barbican Heights, on which he worked with African Head Charge and Speaker's Corner Quartet. He did an amazing remix of the Max Romeo tune, I Chase the Devil. And while I don't have that remix here, or it's not even available, it's likely to remain unreleased, we can hear the original from the album War in a Babylon, produced by Lee Scratch Perry in 1976. So that'll come up next. That'll be followed by Wicked Kingdom of the Earth from Barbican Heights, the new EP. And that's available around town in limited quantities, or you can visit Bandcamp and check out all of his stuff. It's generally available on Bandcamp. Following that, we'll listen to an Adrian Sherwood production, Dub Syndicate, with the Precinct of Sound from the compilation Murder Tone that came out in 2003. Here's Max Romeo.
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1: Thanks, Jodie. As you heard, you're on Radio Eastern 98.1. I'm Jim Goodwin and presenting The Auditorium. We just heard from Nina Simone and The Standard, Will I Weep From Me. That came from the complete 95 to 1959 collection, though it was originally released in 1959 on the amazing Nina Simone. And certainly amazing she was. What an amazing voice. And following the Adrian Sherwood roundup, we had The Residents with Yes No from Animal Lover from 2005. Now, we had some sad news last week with the passing of Sonny Rollins. I thought we'd hear from one of his albums, Way Out West, and we'll listen to the title tune. It came out in 1957 and featured a rather unusual lineup for the time of drums and bass, with Shelly Mann on drums and Ray Brown on double bass. And of course, Sonny on tenor sax. I was reading earlier today and noted the passing also of James Blood Ulmer. He was 85, so he's no youngster. I was lucky enough to see him in 2009 at the All Tomorrow's Parties at Mount Buller. Put on a solo show, which was pretty astonishing. I first became aware of him in around about 1980. He released a single on Rough Trade in England. Rough Trade was mostly associated in those days with punk, new wave, that sort of thing, but So he put out this single called Are You Glad to Be in America? Featured him on guitar and vocals, Aminelli on bass, Ronald Shannon Jackson on drums, G. Calvin Weston on drums too, David Murray, tenor sax, Oliver Lake, alto sax, and Olu Dara on trumpet. So we'll hear from that after we listen to Way Out West from Sonny Rollins. It'll be a slightly different sort of take on jazz. Following that, we'll listen to Japanese group Masaru Imada Trio, Plus Two, and a Green Caterpillar from their 1975 release on Three Blind Mice Records, Green Caterpillar. And although this is a recent reissue from last year, it was recorded in 1975, as I mentioned anyway. Yeah, silly me. All right, here's Sonny Rollins.

brought up on simple sounds and easy thoughts, woke one night with a nuance in his brain. Unable to deal with it, he spoke it to a business associate with whom he was sharing the room and who dabbled in semantics for a hobby. "Are you ill or something, Harry?" he muttered, switching on the light. "Let me fetch you a glass of water." "It's all right. Just a nuance," whispered Harry. "Go back to sleep. I'll be all right in the morning."

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2: 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Well, we're into the last 25 minutes. In fact, it's 24 minutes to 10. So, 24 minutes to go. Right, I've got something for you here. Looking for the perfect Sunday vibe. 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We just heard from Brian Eno along with Cluster from the album Cluster and Eno from 1977, Mit Simeon. And before that, Hung Kurong and Mai Li Huen with Song Chao Nao from Saigon Supersound Volume 1. And that was originally released probably as a single in 1970. Before that, we heard from Ivor Cutler with A Nuance from Velvet Donkey, 1975. And I misintroduced Masaru Imada Trio Plus 2. It's from the album A Green Caterpillar. The tune was actually called Blue Impulse. And due to time constraints, I'm afraid I had to fade that one out. So we're into the last 20-odd minutes. We're going to have a bit of a change of pace now. We're going to listen to Etta James live at the New Era Club in 1963 from the album Rocks the House, the Jimmy Reed tune, Baby, What Do You Want Me to Do?

At 10 minutes to 10, you're tuned to Radio Eastern, 98.1, and we're into the last 10 minutes of the auditorium. We just heard from Björk and Mouth's Cradle from the 2004 release, Medulla. And prior to that, we heard Rip Regan Panic with Constant Drudgery is Harmful to Soul, Spirit and Health from their 1980s album, God. We've got a few more tunes to come. We've got New York band Y-Pants from their 1984 single, Off the Hook, and the title track. And then local artist Spoonbill will follow with Waddle and Daub from the album Tinkerbox, released in 2005.

Well, we've come to the end of the auditorium for another week. I'll be back in a fortnight. I'm going to leave you now with the Three Sons and a tune called Moritat, which is the theme from

the Three Penny Opera. This comes from their 1960 release, On a Magic Carpet. So it's Jim Goodwin signing off. I'll be back with the auditorium on the 23rd of June. That's in 2 weeks. In the meantime, stay tuned for Blues, Roots and Boots with Johnny D. Good night, and thank you for listening.

Thanks for joining me for another episode of Blues, Roots and Boots, a show that aims to bring you what is new and what is not so new from those who are known and not so known from Australia and the world in the fields of blues, roots and country music. Each week we embark on a musical journey through these genres that are the bedrock of all modern music. So sit back and enjoy Blues, Roots and Boots with me, Johnny D, produced in the studios of 101.9 Paradise FM and broadcast nationally via satellite on the Community Radio Network.

0: you put the whammy on with me.
1: Not all people at the age of 84 are still recording music and doing it well. But Taj Mahal is definitely not all people. His focus on traditional Delta-style blues and then adding into the mix reggae and ragtime, Indian and Hawaiian influences have kept him relevant over his more than 50 years recording and performing history. His latest album adds to his live album tally, making it his 16th on top of the 32 studio albums and numerous collaboration albums to his credit. It's called Shoutin' in Key and is recorded live with the Phantom Blues Band. Hi and welcome. I've been away for a few weeks and to cover me while I was away, I repeated a few programs from previous shows. This week, it's all new and there's some great new music out there, starting with our opening track. And I've 10 Aussie acts to bring you, as well as an interesting duet from an up-and-coming American female country artist and Dolly Parton doing Son of Jolene. Yes, the story continues. Leading off for the Aussies, it's Lucy Tiger with her latest, O Preacher. She's an expat these days, living and trying to make her mark in the challenging American market, basing herself in Nashville. In Australia, she has two top 20 albums, three top 20 singles, and numerous top 40 singles. While in America, she won Country Artist of the Year Award at the Josie Awards at the Grand Ole Opry. Here is O Preacher from Lucy Tiger. O Preacher.

From the Sunshine Coast is Sugarbag Blonde. They've released a number of singles over the past couple of years and have not put a foot wrong with any of them, in my view. They not only write well, but perform at a very high level as well. And we just heard their latest, 12 Days Cold, from Sugarbag Blonde. Up next, it's Irrepressible 8 Ball Aiken and the soulful Taya Chani, who've released their latest offering. It's called Moving On, and it's brand new, meaning it's not from their recent collaborative effort, Nightbird. They work well together, and this is a great country rock, souls and blues melding that makes up the Muscle Shoals sound. Here is Moving On from 8 Ball Aiken and Taya Chani.

Bells is a rising star in American country music who wrote Son of Jolene, the song we just heard, after a musician from her opening act turned out to have a mum called Jolene. That triggered Bells to start thinking about what if Jolene, the troublemaking character from Dolly Parton's big hit, had a son who was equally as charming and as troublesome as his mum. And from that musing, Son of Jolene was born. It went to Dolly Parton, who loved it, describing the writing as very clever, and next thing happening was Bells and Dolly Parton recording the song together. Rise and Hush is our next track, and is from Victoria's Dan Musel, who plays exceptionally tasteful slide guitar. It's an instrumental, although his recently released EP has songs of social satire and commentary as well as his beautiful slide guitar playing.

I won't swear to it, but I think that last act, Shotgun Sam and his world-famous blues band, hail from Queensland, and I'm really only basing that on the fact that most of the gig references seem to have a Queensland home. Not that it really matters where they come from, it's more about what they have to offer, and it seems to be a heck of a lot. They blend blues, rock and rockabilly with a heap of attitude, and both instrumentalists, guitar and blues harp, are fiery with pounding support from the bass and drums, as we just heard in that last track from Shotgun Sam and his world-famous blues band, Sure Enough. We're going to hear the new one now from Far North Queensland band Whiskey. It's called Long Way Round and continues their ability to release catchy, riff-driven songs with powerhouse vocals, with this latest one clearly having a cool country feel happening. This is Whiskey with Long Way Round.

Port Lincoln, South Australia has delivered Jo Page to us. She's a singer-songwriter who blends country, soul, blues and rock. She's a Bird is her new track, and it's a deeply personal ballad written as a dedication to her mother, but is also about resilience and endurance and just getting on with it through grit and determination. Here is Jo Page with She's a Bird.

met a couple of the guys from Sweet Talk, that last band, and I've had the pleasure of seeing them perform live several times. That doesn't make me an expert by any means, but I can say that they have my vote for one of the best country rock bands in the country. Their harmonies are spot on, their dual guitar work is spot on, their songwriting is spot on, and with that trifecta of talent, they are made for big things. Ride Out on Me is their latest release. Their other big news is that they're just about to embark on a tour across America where they will doubtless secure more fans. From the big sound of Sweet Talk to the stripped-back sound of Shane Flew and Matt Ross, these well-seasoned and recent winners of the Sydney Blues Society Duo Challenge present their take on Delta, folk, blues and Americana with finesse. They hail from Sydney and have a brand new album out called Once Upon a Time, a Long Time Ago, with seven originals and a couple of classic blues covers. We're going to check out the title track from the album, Once Upon a Time, a Long Time Ago, from Shane Flew and Matt Ross.

Another highly respected Aussie bluesman is Sam Buckley. The mid-north coast of New South Wales is home for Buckley these days, although the band got its legs in the Byron Lennox Head area after a chance meeting between drummer extraordinaire Grant Geraghty and Sam Buckley. Geraghty introduced Sam to Geraghty's bandmate from the John Butler Trio, Byron Loiters, and the band was born. Buckley has just released his album Blue Ocean, which he recorded in Memphis, and we just heard the title track from that album. To take us home is Tasmanian soul blues outfit DK Effect. They have a new one out called Somebody, and they've done it again. Now, DK Effect is named after the Dunning-Kruger effect, which basically says that the underskilled often overestimate their abilities, while the actually skillful tend to underestimate theirs. From their name choice, it seems the band like to have its tongue in its cheek. They are a mighty fine outfit and a great way to wrap up this week. Thank you for joining me, and until next time, don't forget to make a great day. Here is Somebody by the

0: Bill Street Caravan, celebrating the sounds of Memphis and the Mississippi Delta for nearly 30 years.
1: Heard around the globe on NPR worldwide. 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Hi, I'm your co-host, Pat Mitchell Worley.
0: What? Whoa, Pat, you sound strange. Are you sure? Are you okay?
1: Do you believe that? Oh, no, I'm not Pat Mitchell Worley, although I do know her. I am Steve Selvidge.
0: Hey, Steve.
2: Hey, Steve.
0: You were a pretty convincing Pat, but there's no replacing Pat.
1: They broke the mold with Pat.
0: Today we're bringing you a very special performance from Dixon Gallery and Gardens Art on Fire event with a performance from Alice Hazen and the Blaze. So glad to have a guest host today in the person of Mr. Steve Selvidge. Steve is the son of the founding producer and founding executive director of Beale Street Caravan, Mr. Sid Selvidge.
1: Oh, yeah.
0: Steve may have called him Pop or Father or Dad.
1: Pops.
0: Cool. Yeah. Cool. Well, we're honored to have the legacy of all things Beale Street Caravan sitting with us today, and he's going to be hosting. You'll hear a lot more from Steve throughout the rest of 2025 and beyond. Today, we're showcasing Alice Hazen and the Blaze live from the Dixon Gallery and Gardens during their 2024 Art on Fire event. And I actually had the privilege of performing alongside Alice Hazen at that particular event as my band, Black Cream, a local Memphis band, performed at the Art on Fire event with Dixon as well. And I'll tell you what, I watched Alice's performance from the sidelines right there next to the stage. And it was truly a magical, energetic, and eclectic performance. Alice is a violinist, and she actually seems to be a rock violinist, if you let me define it. But she has a band that consists of drums, bass, and keyboards, and they rocked. I never thought I'd say a violinist rocked out, but I watched Alice Hazen and Blaze absolutely rock out and rock that stage. So I'm excited to have her, and we're all excited to have her on Beale Street Caravan today. I believe you mentioned earlier, Steve, that you know her as well.
1: Yeah, we have played together. We used to do the Way at St. John's Methodist, John Kilzer's recovery service. And yeah, I mean, she's super energetic always.
0: What were your roles? What was you all's respective roles at the Way?
1: Well, she was playing violin and I was playing guitar. I might sing one now and again, but yeah, I mean, I noticed straight off that we were up there on stage. And we both had pedal boards. You know, she was running through all kinds of cool, like, phasers and stuff. And it was really, really neat. And just, like I said, very energetic and a lot of fun to play with.
0: Yeah, and working with her, you wouldn't almost be able to tell that, I mean, she's classically trained, Yale graduated musician from Vermont. Who has found her way down to the dirty south.
1: That's
0: in
1: right.
0: Tennessee.
1: That's right. Just come here and just soak it in.
0: Yes, indeed. And Memphis continues to have that effect on musicians who travel or move here. They basically adopt this city as their own. And Alice has definitely done that. And she's barnstorming all through the city of Memphis, her and her bands.
1: Yeah, she works, man.
0: Yes, sir. I'm very glad that we crossed paths. Since we can talk a little more personally about relationships with Alice, as we're both musicians that have worked with her or alongside her, how would you describe, given you all were at church, so maybe...
1: Well, we weren't playing church songs.
0: Oh, okay.
1: This was a recovery service that played...
0: Oh, that's right.
1: We could go anywhere from, I don't know, the meters to, just all kinds of stuff.
0: So what was it like performing with a violinist? Had you performed with a violinist before or one like Alice?
1: Not one like Alice. When I first started playing with Amy Levere, she had a violin player, Bob Fergo, who used to play with Leonard Cohen. Here and there, you know, but I mean, not often. It's not like a horn player or a keyboard player.
0: I think that may be, or at least in my opinion, that's kind of part of the appeal of Alice. I mean, you look at it and you say, okay, I may have an idea of what's about to happen. And then the band gets going and Alice takes off on one of her many almost jam band type solos. And you're standing there like, wow, I didn't know I was going to be rocked out like this by this lady in this band. But they absolutely have adopted a Memphis swagger that is setting stages, blazing stages all across this region. So shout out to you again, Alice, for coming here, being a transplant, but yet making your mark and calling Memphis your home.
1: I think, too, she brings a lot of positivity, which is one thing that I like. Just, I mean, personally, in her, you know, I'm always glad to see her. And it's, you know, there's always a big smile. I think that translates to the stage.
0: Yep. I had Alice in here for the interview for this

0: show a few months ago. And as you all will hear, we've got a little limited time on what we can cover in an interview. After the tape stopped rolling, we talked for another hour about all things music, mm-hmm. moving here, being here. And like you said, just full of energy and full of knowledge, but also very curious about the music world here in Memphis and curious enough to immerse herself in
1: it. Yeah, for sure.
0: And it's just, and I'm watching her grow now, even though I've only recently met her. The way she described her evolution as a musician, Memphis has played a major part in the latest iteration of her sound. And we're lucky enough to have Alice and her band on today's episode of Bill Street Caravan. Let's get into some music from Alice Hazen and the Blaze, live from the Dixon Gallery and Gardens and their annual Art on Fire event.

0: That was music from Alice Hazen and The Blaze at Art on Fire at the Dixon.
1: We'll be back with more music from Alice Hazen and The Blaze live at Art on Fire in just a bit.
0: Up next, Grammy-nominated bluesman Guy Davis takes us through the life histories of the pioneers and innovators enshrined in the Blues Hall of Fame. This segment is brought to you by the Blues Foundation and is also available as a standalone podcast through iTunes.
2: Alberta Hunter sat across the hospital room from my bed. She looked old, slender, and positively vital. She wore her hair straightened and tied up in a braided crown. Gold hoop earrings matched her thin gold bracelets that jingled as she pointed a long red fingernail at me. "I've never had no blues about no man in my life, honey," Alberta said. She sat relaxed, her legs crossed, her eyes twinkling. "And I've seen them all," she chuckled. Indeed, as I'd find out. In Memphis, W.C. Handy marched past her house on Beale Street. In Chicago, she sang in a gangster cabaret with King Oliver and Louis Armstrong backing her up. In New York, she sang on records with Fats Waller behind her. In London, she shared the stage every night for a year with Paul Robeson. Alberta even performed during Britain's celebration for the coronation of King George VI. And then she walked away from it, exited stage right, left no forwarding address. For the next 17 years, she worked as a nurse in this hospital and scarcely spoke of her previous life. That's what she was doing in my room, on her night off, no less. I'd gotten rushed to the hospital a few days back with a burst appendix. I woke up from surgery and saw this little old lady in neatly starched whites beside the bed. And when she hummed a tune, she swung like a whole band. I told her how I dig the blues. She chuckled. Alberta took special care of her patients. She kept everyone on clean, dry sheets in clean, fresh clothes. She snuck us extra food and Coca-Colas. One night, I raged with fever, and she smuggled in an old remedy. She crushed up gypsum weed and peach tree leaves, mixed them with vinegar in a sink. She soaked a handkerchief in it and laid that across my eyes. It smelled like socks, but Alberta's cool touch and attention settled me down. "My grandmother cured my headache with this," Alberta said. "She bathed me in a zinc wash tub and traced the three moles on my foot. She told my mama, 'This one's a wanderer.'" That was the first I'd heard of Alberta's life. She had me hooked.
3: Hey, come on up some night, my castle's rocking.
2: No modern medicine or ancient superstition made me feel better than listening to her. I soon figured out I had a legend on my ward. One sunny afternoon in Chicago, young Alberta went for a drive with a piano player named Lovey Austin. Lovey was a take-charge kind of person. She had escaped from Tennessee and totally remade herself in Chicago, renamed herself and everything. Now she led her own band. Lovey had men working for her. Lovey had the interior of her car upholstered in leopard skin to match her riding clothes. Alberta never learned to drive, and Lovey drove like she hadn't been taught. Lovey clasped a cigarette between her teeth, sat back cool and calm, and flew. Alberta got nervous and started singing, making up words to put her mind somewhere else. "Gee, but it's hard to love someone when that someone don't love you. I'm so disgusted, heartbroken too. I got the downhearted blues." Lovey said, "Oh, that's wonderful, honey." So Alberta tossed out another rhyme. "Got the world in a jug, stopper in my hand. And if you want me, you must come under my command." Now that line had to be written by a woman who never got the blues from a man. Downhearted Blues officially was Alberta and Lovey's, but it became a classic thanks to another lady from Tennessee. The song practically made Bessie Smith. Back in the hospital room, Alberta said, "I laugh when I read these little books about the blues. I don't recall seeing them blind boys with the guitars up on stage with me in Oslo or Stockholm." She began to trail off her heightened effect. "Copenhagen, London, the Palladium, Paris, Cairo."
4: Maybe I'm just getting old. I was back in the 20s and 30s, baby. I didn't see them white boys with me on Broadway. That's why I sang the blues. I never heard of any of them until these little white boys started writing the history of the blues. I asked her if she deserved a bigger part. I've been under too much scrutiny in my life, baby. It ain't worth it. My privacy means everything. As my days in the hospital wore on and our conversation deepened, I figured out why she had never had the blues about a man. Her first true love was named Lottie. They met in Chicago at one of those all-night cabarets with Louis Armstrong and King Oliver blowing. Lottie invited Alberta to visit her in New York and jotted down the address. Alberta soon showed up at Lottie's home. The place was a mansion, probably the biggest in Harlem. Alberta marched up to ring the bell. The front door opened, and there stood Lottie's uncle, Bert Williams, only the most famous black entertainer in the world. "Lottie here?" Alberta asked. Mr. Williams walked away without speaking, but left the door open a crack. It all happened fast, like real true love. Alberta and Lottie bought an apartment together on 148th Street up Sugar Hill. To make it official, the last thing Alberta needed to do was tell her mama. Mama, Miss Laura, had no real problems with people living differently. Miss Laura used to work in Memphis on Gayoso Street washing clothes in a bawdy house. She said everything she knew about manners and social nicety came from those sporting women. Miss Laura didn't judge. Until she got to Sugar Hill. Miss Laura barely took one step into her daughter's apartment. She had traveled by train from Chicago, but saw Lottie and turned right back around. "I don't like New York," she told Alberta. But Miss Laura soon came back for good. Her husband died, leaving her without a provider. "She needed me, and I made enough money to take care of her," Alberta said. "Looking after Mama meant I had no choice but to live my life on the go. We already faced discrimination from being black, then our family's disapproval. I couldn't portray my true self on stage. There was no escape. The secret kept me on the run.
3: I got a mind to ramble, ooh, but I don't know where to go."
4: No man ever gave Alberta the blues, but still, she had them. She and Lottie obtained passports and set sail across the Atlantic. Their old friend, Bricktop, from the early nights in Chicago, set up a club in Paris. Brick came from West Virginia and could be as crude and dirty as an old coal miner, Alberta told me. Brick would call from the street into my window, "What you witches doing up there?" Except she didn't say witches. Not only did French people worship blacks, but our private life was nothing to hide. In Paris, we took on the flavor of Paris. We felt at ease in cafe society as well as in the joints where the waitresses picked up their tips without using their hands. Alberta corresponded with all the black papers to describe the race situation throughout the world for folks back home. She leaked back word of a romance, an engagement to a baron. I asked her about him. "A total fabrication, honey. We needed a divorce in the background to keep people from talking. Being engaged to a fairy tale prince did the same thing without hurting anyone. Just a little slickology." The only problem she and Lottie faced was that no one on the continent knew how to do black hair. That was the only problem until Hitler came. The U.S. government required its citizens on temporary work visas to return to America. Bricktop barely got out before France fell to the Nazis. Their friend Josephine Baker stayed and joined the underground resistance. Alberta did the next best thing. She signed on with the USO. She spent much of the next decade until the end of the Korean War flying from battle zone to battle zone, strapped to a parachute in a bumpy, noisy troop transport. She gave the boys her all, or her almost, anyway. Some nights, she stepped on stage in freezing temperatures, soldiers holding their flashlights to illuminate her. She wore her tightest, most shimmering gown, no overcoat and nothing underneath.
2: Everyone sacrificed in the war, she laughed. Those boys might get killed the next day. Not long after she returned to New York for good, Miss Laura passed away. When she died, I could finally live how I always wanted, settle down to regular life with my loved ones. Alberta's generosity and trust lifted my spirit, even as the pain and swelling in my abdomen got worse, and my temperature jumped and dropped. She never once asked me to keep quiet. Didn't she know I could turn the spotlight back on her? Tell the world she was a star? Share her true story? Finally, I had to ask, are you worried I'm going to get out of here and tell your secret? She looked at me with pity. I said, I mean, that's your deathbed confession. She said, yeah, honey, but this ain't my deathbed.
3: Look what the sun has done to me. It seems there's no more fun to me.
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3: 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I'm Steve Selvage.
2: And I'm Thomas Cribbins. Today we're showcasing an artist whose music is as dynamic and inspiring as the setting where we recorded her performance. That's right, Steve. We're talking about Alice Hazen and the Blaze, live from the Dixon Gallery and Gardens during their 2024 Art on Fire event.
3: Art on Fire is one of Memphis's most beloved cultural events, blending the visual and performing arts with great food and unforgettable atmosphere. This year's lineup included the fiery fiddle-powered grooves of Alice Hazen and the Blaze, and they certainly delivered a performance to remember.
2: Absolutely, Steve. Alice's sound is a genre-defying mix of rock, folk, and roots music, driven by her classically trained violin mastery. But there's so much more to Alice's story. As I mentioned earlier, she comes from Vermont, a place known really more for its maple syrup and mountains. But she made the journey to Memphis, Tennessee, and we're equally rich in culture, but with a decidedly different twist to it. Can you imagine trading snowshoes for barbecue?
3: That's quite the leap, Thomas. Alice's journey from Vermont to Memphis was also a musical one. She studied at Yale University, where she honed her classical violin skills. But when she landed in Memphis, the city's soul and energy pulled her into the world of improvisation and genre blending. Her music today reflects that fusion, combining technical mastery with the freewheeling spirit of Memphis.
2: That's right, Steve. Her latest works, including her upcoming EP, Dream of Rain, highlight global climate challenges. And her track, Memphis Sands, speaks to protecting the aquifer right here in Memphis. It's music with a message, and it resonates deeply. And you know, Steve, Alice has a knack for making serious topics relatable and even fun. I mean, who else could make an aquifer sound groovy?
3: If you're loving what you hear, you'll want to check out more of Alice Hazen's music. 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
2: Now let's throw it back to the music. Here's more from Alice Hazen and the Blaze, live at the Dixon Gallery and Gardens on Bill Street Caravan.

0: All right, we're here on Beale Street Caravan with Alice Hasen. How are you doing?
1: I'm great. Excited to be here. How about you guys?
0: Oh, we're doing fantastic. Even better now that we have a star in our midst.
1: Oh, stop.
0: Well, you know, you've got quite an interesting story, and the cat's already out of the bag because we're, of course, sharing the music of Memphis all over the world, but you're not from here originally.
1: That's true. I'm from the upwards north, from the state of Vermont.
0: All right. Absolutely. So what brought you to Memphis, Tennessee?
1: Well, in 2012, I didn't know what I wanted to do after graduating college, so I applied for Teach for America, and they placed me down in the south in Clarksdale, Mississippi, as a band director.
0: Wow.
1: And so that was a big change for me. I had never been to the South, and I had no clue what it would be like. But as a stroke of luck would have it, I got placed right in the center of the blues capital of the world. And that really introduced me to just like a wonderful cast of characters and musicians who showed me what the blues really, where it comes from and what it's grown into now, which it's blossoming into all these different cool genres that people in Clarksdale are like really bringing it, you know, into the new century. So there's just a great connection to Memphis through Clarksdale. And that kind of was where I cut my teeth as a performer. Jamming at Ground Zero and forming a band called Blackwater Trio, which was acoustic folk rock. And then in 2015, I decided to leave my job at the school and just focus on creating music. And then in 2016, I decided to come up to Memphis and expand my horizons a little bit more.
0: Spectacular. If I could take even a step further back, because I didn't want to skip over this. I mean, what is your training and how did you even begin to spark a musical practice?
1: Well, I'm lucky that when I grew up, I had a mother who is in the Vermont Symphony Orchestra who plays flute, and she's still in the orchestra, still an active musician. And then my dad is also really supportive of me. So when I was young, my mom started me on Suzuki violin. And then from there, I just, you know, she made sure that I didn't quit. And both of them really have supported me through the years. And I will say my mom was a little hesitant at first when I left the classical sphere, which was what I was in all through college. And I majored in music at Yale, played in the Yale Symphony. And then I went straight down to the South and started this completely different life of someone who plays in bars and, you know, gets paid partially in beer. And she was like, I'm not so sure about that. But then once I started putting out some of my first original like works, like my first album, Violin Tro, she decided that this was going to be okay with her. So,
0: you know, I guess it's been swimming around in my head for quite some time, but I've never been able to sit down in an environment where, you know, no one would hold me accountable for my potential ignorance. But what is the distinction between a violin and a fiddle? Is it the style of music and the repertoire, or is it the instrument itself?
1: That's a great question. And I like to come up with different answers, but my favorite one...
0: For the sake of my education, can you give me the right answer?
1: Oh, yes. Yeah, I'll give you both. The right answer is it can be whatever you're holding in your hands. If it's shaped like one of those things you just mentioned, it can be either one. So there are just two different styles. Well, fiddle has a bunch of styles. You could do Western swing, you could do Celtic, you could do Appalachian, old time, you could do blues. So there's a bunch of different ways you can go in the non-classical sphere. But when I first came down here, I just had one instrument, and that was my violin, my acoustic, very old and fragile violin that I can't believe I took into some of the bars I did. But I played on that and still do when I record for folks. You know, that is my primary, and that has seen me through concerts. Like when I was in the Vermont Youth Orchestra, we got to go to Carnegie Hall and play. So it's been both Carnegie Hall and to Ground Zero Blues Club.
0: Wow.
1: So that one instrument can definitely just be both, and it's just about the style. The other answer I like to give is the violin has four strings, the fiddle has four strings.
0: Oh.
1: So yeah, that's just the funny answer, but they're the same.
0: Yeah. Well, walk me through the dynamics of your band, because I've seen you solo, I've seen you in duos, you mentioned the trio, so there's quite a lot of configurations, and you also have done some session work as well. How did the band sort of congeal and come together for you?
1: Well, for the one we're talking about with that played Art on Fire, which is called Alice Hazen and the Blaze, which also, you know, I guess the fire imagery of the fiddle, and, you know, the fiddle is associated with the devil, and so it was just all, it all came together for me. But that band, our first shows were in 2018. I think the first show we ever had was at 831 South Cooper. But then the next year, I put together my first album, which is called Vile Intro. And that was just like the beginning of what I would call my solo career as an artist, fiddle player, singer, songwriter. And so that has truly been one of my projects that I feel like is the most Alice, you know, the one where I can just do whatever I want because it's my band. But in addition, I think the band has also contributed so much to the sound.
0: Awesome. Well, we've enjoyed having you on Bill Street Caravan, and I know our listeners have as well.
1: Thank you. I really appreciate being on here with you guys, so thank you.
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0: That wraps up another episode of Bill Street Caravan. We hope you've enjoyed this incredible performance from Alice, Hazen, and The Blaze.
1: Be sure to tune in next week for more amazing music from Memphis and beyond. Until then, I'm Steve Selvage.
0: And I'm Thomas Cribbins. 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
1: Being a private investigator means two things. You can be sure you'll run into trouble, and you can never be sure you'll get out of it. Well, there's not much you can do about it, I guess. Except, like Julie always says...
2: Walk softly, Peter Troy.
3: And now Peter Troy investigates the odds-on lady.

0: From time to time, when I have nothing better to do, which isn't very often, I like to daydream about what I might do if I discovered a money tree and found myself stuck with more of the green stuff than I'd known what to do with. Wine, women, and song have a certain very definite appeal, although Julie, my secretary, doesn't quite see eye to eye with me on this point, especially the women bit. However, one thing I am sure I would not do if I was overloaded with moolah is try to get the better of the bookmakers on the racetrack, and for two very good reasons. In the first place, while fancying myself as a fair judge of form of the other kind, I do not kid myself I know much about the form of racehorses. And in the second place, I once suffered a trying experience that has made me a little leery of going within hog call of those temperamental animals so many people like to watch hot-footing around in a circle. It was the time I met up with the odds-on lady. In real life, Lady Zelia Cavendish.
1: I don't care what you say, Hector. I've set Lady of My Dreams for this race, and she's going to run.
2: Yeah, but Zelia...
1: Moreover, she will win.
2: But it's such a risk. She'll be at long odds on anyway.
1: What does that matter? Of course she'll be in the red. With her form, you couldn't back anything to beat her, and that's the way I like it.
2: Oh, I know you always like to lay the odds when you bet. Though why, I can't think, but...
1: Because in that way, you're backing the form horse in any race, that's why. Now, you tell me where in business you can get 40 to 80% return on your money as you can betting that way.
2: No bet is a certainty, Zelia.
1: And neither is any business investment. If your business deals gave you half as good a chance, I'd be happy.
2: Oh, now we're on that again. You never miss an opportunity to have a dig at me about my investments, just because I've had a run of bad...
1: Our run is right. It's been going on for years.
2: Can you blame me for trying to make my own way successfully before we're married? You think I want everybody to think I'm marrying you for your money?
1: Oh, Hector, I have told you many times I couldn't care less what people think.
2: Oh, it's all right for you. You have the money. I haven't. Sometimes I wonder if you care at all about how I feel.
1: Well, of course I care, darling. You must know that. I'm sorry I spoke harshly just now. It's just that... Well, you know how I feel about the horses. Especially Lady.
2: I know, I know. I'm not to interfere in the way you manage them. All right, be smart. But don't say I didn't warn you.
1: Oh, dear. Are you still thinking somebody's going to try to dope Lady before Saturday's race?
2: Yes.
1: Oh, all right. If it'll stop your worrying, I'll engage someone to guard her. Now, how about that?
2: Oh, it'll be an improvement. You'd be doing the job properly if you got rid of that fella Todd as well.
1: If I've told you once, Hector, I've told you 20 times I will not dismiss Todd. He's a very good vet, the best in the country.
2: He was deregistered years ago for crooked practice.
1: I know all about that. It was a mistake, not his fault at all. Silas Todd has forgotten more about horses than you or I will ever know. He's the very best man for the job, and he stays. Now, I don't want to hear any more about it.
0: Lady Zelia Cavendish came to see me the following day. And it was one occasion when I wished I'd gone along with Julie on her office tidying routine. Every morning, Julie cleans up and puts everything away. And every morning, I spend a good deal of effort making a mess of my office and manufacturing a nice, comfortable smoke haze in which to work. Now, when she ushered Lady Zelia into me, Julie stood with folded arms surveying the scene somewhat sardonically as I made like a busy little bee, picking papers off the floor, clearing the chairs of junk, and opening the windows. You see, Lady Zelia was not in the usual run of my clients. She had a cool, groomed air of wealth. The kind of wealth that is so great, you don't have to let it show. More to the point, maybe, she was also very lovely.
1: Please, Mr. Troy, you mustn't go to all this trouble. I realize I've come without an appointment, and you must be a very busy man.
0: Oh, no trouble at all, I assure you, ma'am. thank you, Miss Summers. That'll be all for now.
3: Oh, very well, Mr. Troy. I'll just take a look through the files in this cabinet over here, then.
0: Yeah, what for?
3: You wanted me to find the J.K. Smith file, remember?
0: I did.
3: Oh, yes, Mr. Troy. You told me to find it, or else. Well, I've looked everywhere but here.
0: Oh, well, in that case...
3: I'd better stay.
0: Yeah, no way around it, I guess. Lady Zelia, what can I do for you?
1: Well, I've heard you're a very good private investigator, Mr. Troy. Very reliable.
0: Well, thank you, ma'am. A compliment like that is really something coming from a beautiful woman like yourself.
3: Would this be the file you wanted, Mr. Troy?
0: Yeah? Yeah, what's that?
3: This file.
0: Julie, can't you see I'm busy?
1: Oh, has Lady Celia told you why she wants to engage you then?
0: Yeah, well, we were just getting to that.
1: Of course. Yeah. Mr. Troy, I'd like you to keep an eye on my lady.
3: What?
0: A lady?
1: We have to make sure nobody gives her dope or anything.
0: Dope?
1: Well, there are all kinds of unscrupulous people about, you know, and nothing must happen to her before Saturday.
0: Saturday? That's important, huh?
1: Well, of course it is. Don't you read the papers? On Saturday, she'll be out there in front of thousands of her fans, and I can promise you, if you thought she was fast last time, just wait till you see her on Saturday.
3: Well, really? Mr. Troy, I hardly...
0: Well, take it easy, Julie. Ma'am, I'm not sure that what you have in mind is in my line.
1: Well, I'll make it well worth your while. Money is no object. And Lady is such a beautiful creature. I'm sure you'll love her.
0: Oh. Well, that may be so, ma'am, Lady Zelia, but just the same...
1: Such legs. You never saw such legs.
0: Hey, I'm sorry, ma'am. I'd like to help you with this girl, but...
1: Girl? What girl? I'm talking about Lady of my dreams, my filly. The fastest thing on four legs in 20 years.
3: A racehorse?
1: Well, of course. What else?
0: Julie, you think you could fix me a cup of black coffee? You've got just about 30 seconds before I pass out.

0: Well, hi, Julie. What brings you here?
1: Nothing but eternal devotion to duty.
0: Well, you might have said eternal devotion to the kindest boss in the world. It sounds nicer.
1: Oh, same thing.
0: Oh, thanks, honey. I didn't know you'd care.
1: You never came closer to finding out than yesterday when Lady Zelia was talking about that horse.
0: Oh, that, yeah. It was a bit much.
1: I was giving you about 2 shakes of a lamb's tail to get rid of her, or I was going to brain you with something.
0: I got the message.
1: But the way she went on about that old hack of hers, talking about it as if it were human.
0: Well, that's the way some folks are about animals, Julie. You just got to learn to live with it. And this filly of hers sure is some piece of horseflesh.
1: As beautiful as she said?
0: Well, not maybe in the way you and I took her to mean, but yeah, she's beautiful, all right.
2: Hmm? Although right now I'd exchange all her beauty for a nice soft bed.
1: The all-night watch getting you down?
2: Well, I can think of better reasons to stay awake when everybody else is asleep.
1: No sign of trouble?
0: No, not a sniff of it. Mm-hmm. I don't want to boast, honey, but it's going to take a really smart operator to get past old Pete and try to slip that horse some dope.
1: Where is it? The horse?
0: She, not it. She's a filly. She's right there in that stable.
1: Oh, can I have a look at her?
0: No, she's asleep. Oh, she should be. And not to be disturbed.
1: Oh.
0: Gotta be right for that race tomorrow. She needs her rest, poor thing.
1: Do horses sleep, then?
0: I guess so. I never asked one. Hey, anything new on the office front?
1: No. Oh, yes. Yes, a little man came to see you.
0: A little man?
1: Mm-hmm. This evening. Only the office was closed, so he got your address from the caretaker. And mine, too.
0: Yours?
1: In case you weren't home. The caretaker said you might get my place.
0: Well, how busy can some people get? What's it got to do with the caretaker where I go when I leave my apartment?
1: Well, don't be silly. He was only trying to be helpful. Anyway, do you want to hear about Mr. Todd, or don't you?
0: Mr. Todd? He's the little man?
1: Yes. He's a vet.
0: An animal doctor?
1: That's right. He works for Lady Zelia. He looks after the horses for her.
0: Oh.
1: He was deregistered years ago, some trouble or other over a horse, but he claims he was innocent.
0: Yeah, they all do. Does Lady Zelia know about this?
1: He says she does and doesn't care. He's supposed to be a very good man with horses, gives them vitamins and things that make them very fit.
0: Oh, bully for him. Right now, I wouldn't mind if he gave me a shot of vitamins. Oh, I'm bushed.
1: Oh, poor Pete. I brought you a vacuum flask of black coffee. Thought it might help you stay awake.
0: Oh, you wonderful girl. Remind me to give you a raise.
1: Oh, what? Get the same old excuse I got last time?
0: Pour the coffee. Oh, what did you tell this Mr. Todd?
1: I told him not to worry. I'd tell you about him, and I was sure it would be all right.
0: Funny, he hasn't been around, though.
1: Here, drink this.
0: Oh, thanks. Oh, that's good. I feel more awake already.
1: Pete?
0: Hmm?
1: Do horses sleep lying down or standing up?
0: Drink your coffee.

0: Hey, you. Hey, wake up. Troy, whatever your name is, wake up. That fine watchman you turned out to be, falling asleep on the job.
1: Huh? What time is it?
0: 6 o'clock in the morning. And who knows how long you've been asleep.
1: Asleep? But I was...
0: I know you were engaged by Lady Zelia to watch her filly all night. What do? You fall asleep.
1: Oh, somebody slipped me a Mickey. I feel terrible.
0: You'll feel worse when my fiancée hears of this. Didn't you realize that while you were asleep, anybody could have got to Lady and doped her?
1: I can't figure it. How could anybody have drugged me?
0: Drugged you? Oh, so that's it. Got your alibi all ready, have you? But it won't wash with me, my friend. I told Lady Zelia she was wasting her money engaging you in the first place, and I was right.
1: Would you mind speaking a little more quietly? My head...
0: You'll have more than your head to worry about soon. You, Troy, have probably lost Lady Zelia today's race. And I can assure you, Lady Zelia is not going to like that. She is not going to like it at all.
2: Hector Bullen, Lady Zelia's stuffy fiancé, was right. The lady did not like it the least little bit when she learned that I'd fallen asleep on the job of guarding her filly on the night before the big race. I tried to explain that somehow I'd been drugged, which was true, but being unable to figure out how that had happened didn't help my case any. The net result was that the horse was scratched from the race on that day just to play it safe, in case anyone had nobbled her with a shot of dope. It didn't make anyone feel any happier with me when it was later discovered that nobody had been near the animal, and she could have run in the race and won it after all. My friend Hector more or less summed up the general feeling about me.
0: That fellow Troy must be the biggest idiot on the face of the earth. In all my days, I've never heard of such incompetence.
3: Yes, all right, Hector. You've said that over and over.
0: But it's true. Falling asleep on the job. The one thing he was paid, and paid jolly well, not to do. I mean, you couldn't have a much easier job, could you? All he had to do was stay awake.
3: He said he was drugged.
0: Oh, of course he said that. Anything to evade responsibility. I ask you, why would anyone drug him and then not try to do anything to Lady?
3: I don't know. It's all very odd.
0: You bet it's odd. And the fella can't even say how he was drugged. He has no idea who did it. I tell you, it's all a lot of poppycock.
3: Anyway, let's get off that subject. I want to make up my mind about running Lady next week or not.
0: Well, why not? She could have beaten that field of goats on Saturday, and next week's isn't any stronger.
3: Of course it is. There are at least two good things to beat.
0: All the better. You'll get a good price because of that. You may not care, but I like value for my money. I don't relish backing them at odds on like you.
3: Perhaps you're right. I'm inclined to run her myself. She can still win.
0: Well, I must say that's novel.
3: What?
0: That's the first time you've agreed with me in heaven knows how long.
3: It's a case of your agreeing with me, Hector. I'd already decided to run Lady next week.
0: In that case, why bother to talk to me about it?
3: Still have to take precautions, of course. I want no chance of anybody doping her this time.
0: Well, no need for me to say anything to that. At least you won't be stupid enough to employ that Troy fellow again.
3: I don't like being called stupid, Hector.
0: Sorry, my dear, but... what other word could I use for anybody who'd bother with an idiot like him?
3: I don't know, but I suggest you try to think of one, because I am going to engage Troy to watch Lady again.
2: Yeah. Well, it was sure nice of you to call, ma'am. And I appreciate you giving me another chance of this. Yeah, I will. Don't worry about it this time. Definitely no slip-ups. Yeah. Will do. Okay, so long, ma'am.
4: Lady Zelia, I gather.
2: You gather good, Julie. Lady Zelia it was. But get this. She wants me to guard that horse again before the race next week.
4: Was she sober?
2: Yeah. That's what doesn't add. I told her it didn't.
4: I know. I was here, remember?
2: You always are, old faithful.
4: What did the beautiful Lady Zelia say?
2: Well, I told you she wants me...
4: I mean when you told her she was crazy.
2: Did I say that?
4: Mm-hmm.
2: You think I didn't want the work? Well, she said her fiancé, Hector, what's his name, was against it, but that she didn't like him telling her what to do, so she had decided to engage me again.
4: Oh, that must have done your ego a lot of good.
2: Yeah, a great way to get an assignment. A woman showing her fiancé where he gets off. Anyway, it's a job of work, and it's good to have the chance to square accounts with somebody. Which reminds me, let's go over that coffee thing again.
4: Oh, Pete, I told you, I made the coffee myself. And do you think I'd put a Mickey Finn in it for you?
2: No, with you it might be arsenic, but not a Mickey. Mm-hmm. Yeah, but that coffee was all I had between dinner time and when I woke up the next morning.
4: Well, there was nothing in it. How could there be unless I put it there?
2: Well, you tell me. Well, let's assume there was a dose of knockout drops in the coffee, and you didn't put it there. Well, who did?
4: Nobody. I had the vacuum flask with me the whole time.
2: You made the coffee at home, huh?
4: Oh, no. I made it in the middle of the street.
2: Now, concentrate, honey. This is serious. Now, who else had access to the flask?
4: Nobody had access to it. How could they?
2: You were in the kitchen, you made the coffee, you filled the flask. Then what?
4: Oh, what do you mean, then what? I put the flask in my carry-all, that's all.
2: Where, in the living room?
4: Yes.
2: You sure?
4: Of course I'm sure. I remember it exactly. The doorbell rang just as I went into the living room, so I answered it.
2: The doorbell? Well, who was it?
4: I told you before, Mr. Todd, the vet who works for Lady Zelia.
2: Mr. Todd, huh?
4: Mm-hmm.
2: Well, you had the flask in your hand when you answered the door?
4: Yes. Mr. Todd remarked on it, and I told him it was for you.
2: Then you put the flask in your carry-all in the living room, went into your bedroom to get your coat.
4: Why, yes. How did you know?
2: Leaving Mr. Todd alone in the living room.
4: Why, yes, of course.
2: Mm-hmm.
4: Wait. The flask was right there with him while I was out of the room. You don't think...
2: I was wondering when you were going to catch on, honey. Yes, I do think Mr. Todd slipped the Mickey into that coffee. And who better fitted to do it? He'd know all about drugs and how to be able to get them and everything.
4: Mm.
2: Oh, hey, wait a bit.
4: What?
2: You drank the coffee with me, and you didn't suffer
4: no,
2: any...
4: No, I didn't, Pete. Now, don't you remember? You said, drink your coffee. But instead we had an argument about horses sleeping on their feet, and I said I didn't want to stay awake all night, so I didn't drink it.
2: Hey, that's right. Julie, that's it. Smart girl. Remind me to give you a raise.
4: Oh, not that again.

0: Just hold it right there, mister.
1: Huh? Hey, who's that?
0: Oh, no, I was just thinking of asking you the same question.
1: Oh, you must be Mr. Troy.
0: That's right.
1: Pleased to meet you, Mr. Troy. My name's Todd, Silas Todd.
0: Mm-hmm. The vet who works for Lady Zelia.
1: Yes.
0: Or should I say the ex-vet?
1: What? Oh, now, see here, Mr. Troy. Lady Zelia knows all about me. I told your secretary, Miss Summers.
0: So you did. Very sensible of you.
1: Yeah. Well, I didn't want to get any wrong ideas. You know, on account of that bit of trouble I had years ago.
0: Oh, I wouldn't get any wrong ideas. No, sir.
1: Well, I'm glad to hear that. You know how it is. A man gets in a bit of trouble and gets deregistered, and everybody thinks he's a crook.
0: I wonder why.
1: Well, I've gone straight ever since, Mr. Troy. And anyway, that trouble years ago, that wasn't my doing. Things just look that way.
0: Think no more about it. Me, I'm far more interested in what's happening now than in what happened years ago.
1: Oh, thanks, Mr. Troy. I'd always heard you were a gentleman.
0: And so, you must move in very unusual company. Tell me, what are you doing here at the stable at 4 o'clock in the morning?
1: Me? I always treat Lady the morning before the race.
0: Yeah? Where were you last week?
1: Right here. So were you. Snoring your head off.
0: That's right, so I was.
1: Oh, didn't mean to rub it in, Mr. Troy.
0: I'll bet. What's this treatment? For the horse, I mean.
1: Vitamins. It gives a pep, gets her rearing to go, as you Yanks say.
0: A Canadian, and I never say rearing to go.
1: Oh. Well, anyway, that's what the treatment is. Vitamins.
0: How do you get her to swallow anything at this hour of the day?
1: It's an injection.
0: You mean an injection will last from now till the time of the race?
1: My injections do. Oh, yes, they always last to the race.
0: Mm-hmm. Okay, go ahead.
1: Thanks, Mr. Troy.
0: You won't mind if I come along in with you, will you?
1: Oh, no, don't see why you shouldn't. It makes no difference to me.
0: Always like watching doctors at work, you know. Well, vets, too.
1: Easy there, old girl. It's only me. Beautiful thing, don't you think, Mr. Troy?
0: Yeah, only I like my females with only two legs.
1: You're a card, Mr. Troy. Make no mistake.
0: Yeah.
1: Now, here we are.
0: Oh, that's the injection. You carry it in your pocket?
1: Oh, it's not very big, as you can see. There. Screw the capsule into the optodermic. There. All set.
0: All ready to give it to the horse, huh?
1: Yes. Now, if
0: thanks,
1: you...
0: Todd, I'll take it. And you, Todd, just hold still.
1: What are you doing? Let me go.
0: Oh, no, you might run away, Todd. Then I wouldn't be able to give you this nice dose of vitamins.
1: You might, Todd. Don't stick that needle into me.
0: Why not, Todd? It's only vitamins. You said so yourself. It'd give you pep.
1: No, it's too strong. That's the dose for a horse.
0: Yeah, but you can't take an overdose of vitamins, Todd. It can't do you any harm. Now, here we go.
1: Please don't. It's not vitamins. It'll kill me. There's enough dope in there to kill a dozen men.
0: That's what I thought. I'll let you have it anyway.
1: No, please, Mr. Troy. It'd be murder.
0: Okay, the full story, quick. You got 3 seconds to tell me who paid you to dope this horse.
2: Celia, what the devil's the idea of dragging me out here so early in the... What's all this?
3: All this, Hector, is Mr. Troy, his secretary, Miss Summers, and, of course, Todd, whom you know only too well.
2: Todd? Well, he's the last man I want to know. I told you to get rid of him a dozen times.
3: Only because you know I usually refuse to do what you tell me to do. Now, tell me, Hector, why didn't you get Todd to dope Lady before the race last week?
2: What the devil are you talking about?
1: Oh, it's no use, Mr. Bullen. They know everything.
2: What? Why, you stupid...
0: Let's cut out all the frustrated fury, shall we? Takes up so much time. Put you in the picture, Hector. We know that you paid Todd here to dope the horse, but not last week because you figured the price you could get for the big money you were going to bet would be too short.
4: But when he and Todd found it so easy to trick me by doping your coffee, he thought it would be a good alibi to have you on the spot this time so you could swear that Todd only gave the horse vitamins.
0: Yeah, Julie. They took me for a dope in more ways than one. A real patsy.
2: Confound you, Troy. You're an infernal nuisance. Celia, can't we talk about this privately?
3: You evidently needed money very badly to go to all this trouble to cheat me, Hector. And you didn't ask to see me privately about that. Perhaps a private talk with the police would be a better idea.
0: Hear, hear. But while on the subject of private talks, ma'am, I was wondering if maybe you and I could...
4: Whoa there.
0: Huh?
4: You may think you've already got the race won, but if I were you, I'd...
0: Huh?
4: Walk softly, Peter Troy.

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0: this. It's the last time I'll ever go to a party with you.
1: Will you put that in writing?
0: Oh, you're always making cracks.
1: Like what?
0: Well, you always humiliate me. Didn't your mother never teach you no manners?
1: I never had no mother. We was too poor.
0: Hey, what's the matter with you lately? You used to tell me you loved me. You used to treat me like a high-class dame. Well, you isn't you?
1: So are you.
0: Ah, there, so you admit it.
1: I ain't admitting nothing.
0: I'll give you one more chance. Do you love me or don't you?
1: No, I don't.
0: Quit stalling around. I want a direct answer. No. You know you've been a liar.
1: I know I've been a liar.
0: A double-crossing liar.
1: A double-crossing liar.
0: Oh, you're good.
2: Written in 1950 by my featured songwriter Burton Lane with the music and Alan J. Lerner with the lyrics. That song has the kudos of being the song with the longest title ever to appear in a Hollywood film. And the title is, How Could You Believe Me When I Said I Love You When You Know I've Been a Liar All My Life? When I was writing this out for my little cheat sheet notes that I use here for this segment, I thought, gee, this is a pretty long title. So I checked it out on the internet, and there it was, the longest title ever to appear in a film. It appeared in The Royal Wedding from 1951, which starred Fred Astaire, Jane Powell and Peter Lawford, and the singers for us today were Jane Powell and Fred Astaire. And How'd You Like to Love Me was written in 1938. Burton Lane and Frank Lesser was used in the movie College Swing, which starred Bob Hope, George Burns and Gracie Allen. It was recorded by Jimmy Dorsey and his orchestra. The version I had today was Ann Lenner and George Mellacrino, backed by Carol Gibbons and the Savoy Hotel Orpheans.

On a Clear Day You Can See Forever, written in 1965, music by Burton Lane, words by Alan J. Lerner, was written for the stage show of the same name, which was subsequently a film in 1970, On a Clear Day You Can See Forever. It was starring Yves Montand, Barbara Streisand and Jack Nicholson. And Too Late Now was written in 1950, again Alan J. Lerner and Burton Lane, for the movie Royal Wedding of 1951. It was nominated for the Best Original Song for the Academy Award but failed to win. The winner was In the Cool, Cool, Cool of the Evening, written by Hoagie Carmichael and Johnny Mercer. So it came up against a pretty good song, didn't it, for the Academy Award of 1951.

0: them a favorite nine, daytime or nights.
1: Stockholder.
0: How'd you know?
1: That Marlon Brando smile makes me feel tall.
0: Helps you, huh? Well, I tell you, Bob Hope now, he's more my style.
1: Really?
0: Hokey nose and all, he's stuck with it.

Come Back to Me from 1965, written by Burton Lane and Alan J. Lerner, also comes from the stage show and the movie On a Clear Day. Singer was Peggy Lee. And How About You from 1941, Rolf Fried wrote the words, Burton Lane wrote the music, comes from Babes on Broadway, which starred Judy Garland and Mickey Rooney. The singers today, Rosemary Clooney, Bing Crosby, backed by Billy May and his orchestra. A couple of weeks ago, my wife and I were watching pay TV. We saw this movie and I thought, gee, I haven't played that song for a long, long time. So it's written by Burt Bacharach, Hal David. It's the theme music for the Western. I've got two Western songs together here. The first one comes from Gene Pitney.

not your traditional Western theme, was it? That's High Noon, of course, Do Not Forsake Me, Oh My Darling, written by Dmitri Tiomkin and Ned Washington, played by Takshindo. If you remember Sukiyaki, that's where Takshindo is probably best known. Comes from an album called Far East Meets West, and it's the Western themes or Western music played on traditional Japanese instruments. A little bit more traditional, Gene Pitney with The Man Who Shot Liberty Valance, written by Burt Bacharach and Hal David. Of course, it was the theme music from the movie of the same name. Comes from 1962.

written by Tim Rice, Benny Anderson and Bjorn Alvaeus, sung by Anthony Warlow, the anthem from Chess, and Catherine Jenkins and Andrea Bocelli with I Believe.

0: Barry Manilow with the Will Jennings Richard Kerr composition, Somewhere in the Night.
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That's a two hanky job, isn't it? 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

Rosetta. 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

Zippity-doo-dah. The Mike Curb generation for you there. Here's a lovely song now, and it comes from a singer called Simply Harriet, written in 1988 as a country song in the United States. Became a hit in those days, but it wasn't until 1999 that Ronan Keating made what perhaps is the most memorable version of it, When You Say Nothing At All. All right, I won't.

I stand, and the cars go by. 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And it seems like life and the cars both just pass me by. 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

Dennis Walter and Hitchhiker. 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We also heard from Harriet's beautiful voice, didn't she have? And When You Say Nothing at All.

0: A six-piece from Brisbane. They call Shepherd Let Me Down Easy. You may remember their two hits, Bombs Away and Geronimo. 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
1: 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When checking the engine oil, your car should be parked on a level surface and the engine stop for at least a minute. Check your owner's handbook for the location of the dipstick. Remove the dipstick and use a clean rag to wipe off the oil. Take a look at the end and you'll find marks which show the lowest and the highest recommended levels. Put the dipstick back in, then draw it out again. Look to see where the oil level comes to. It should be around the full mark. It's a good idea to check the level twice. If the level's low, you need to top it up. And as a rule of thumb, if the oil is down to the low mark, it'll require about half a litre. I'm Scott Bradley with today's car maintenance hints.

0: Jill Barber and Sukiyaki. You may remember that as a hit for a Japanese singer called Kyu Sakamoto in 1963. The first, and I believe the only Japanese language recording to have made the charts internationally.
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0: 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Now, here's an Australian singer who doesn't need any introduction, doesn't need any assistance to get her music played, Judith Durham.

Hi, this is Delta Goodrum for RAD, recording artists, actors and athletes against drink driving. I mean, on stage, I love pushing the limits, but off stage, it's a different story. Get behind the wheel after you've been drinking, even if you're a little bit over, and you're in real danger of causing a crash and possibly killing someone. That someone could be your best friend. So if you plan to have a few drinks, plan for a designated driver who won't drink or pool your money to share a taxi. 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

0: A beautiful, beautiful song written by Burt Bacharach and Carol Bear Sager. That's What Friends Are For. Sung for us by Steve Tyrrell. And before that, we heard from the Tom Cunningham Orchestra and singers, and oh, look at me now.
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0: Now, here's Livy.

What a great voice, Olivia Newton-John, who's hopelessly devoted to you. 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And thank you for being with us today and every day, 24/7. Great to have you along. Yes, indeed, morning has broken.

No Matter What, which comes from a musical called Whistle Down the Wind and recorded in 1998 by the Irish band Boys Own. Trevor Nasser was the guitarist. Radio Eastern 98.1. Here's Mark Williams and Tara Maurice.

From the soundtrack of the film Strictly Ballroom, that was Mark Williams and Tara Maurice, Time After Time. Jessica Marboy and Isaiah join us now, singing about somebody, or rather something, stupid.

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0: What do you get when you kiss a guy? Well, I have to say, I have no idea. But I'm told in that song that you get enough germs to last a lifetime. Tony Mottola, he's a guitarist, of course, and I'll Never Fall in Love Again. And before that, Jessica Marboy and Isaiah and Something Stupid.
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The Beautiful South is the name of the group, now disbanded, sadly, because they made such a great sound, didn't they? That was a song called Les Yeux Ouverts, or Open Eyes. 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

0: But this is for you all. 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

0: And it was getting mighty late. 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
1: No, over there.
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1: There is no other sin that a man or a woman commits that has built into it the deep-rooted damage that the sin of sexual immorality has. It has destroyed more people than drugs or booze ever together could have destroyed.
2: Welcome to Grace to You with the Bible teaching of John MacArthur. I'm your host, Phil Johnson. What is marriage? Who can be married? Is marriage even necessary? Questions like those have been debated in classrooms, in the political arena, and even in churches. Thankfully, you can know exactly why marriage exists and for whom it was created. The God who designed marriage has made that clear, as John MacArthur will show you in the series he continues today called Restoring Marriage. Now, in this study, John presents a vision of marriage that is, in many ways, countercultural. That said, you may be wondering, what is the goal of Grace to You, studies like this, to transform society? Or is there another reason for these broadcasts? Here's how John answered that question.
3: The goal has never been to transform society. That is a ridiculous pipe dream. How are you going to change society when society is made up dominantly of people who belong to Satan, who are part of the kingdom of darkness? Jesus said, even of the religious elite in Judaism, you are of your father, the devil. The Apostle John wrote, the whole world lies in the lap of the evil one. You can't use some social strategy to change that. There's no human way, there's no method that we can use, no strategy we can use, no psychological formula or pattern of education to transform society, because society is made up of sinners who resent God, who live without God, who are therefore impotent in the face of their sin and the sin around them. There's only one goal for the church, and that is to see the gospel change people one person at a time. The kingdom of God does not advance nationally. It advances one soul at a time. We're here to be used by God to proclaim his truth, which changes people, transforms people one soul at a time. That's why Grace to You exists.
2: That's right, friend, and we are able to continue this life-changing work because of friends like you, listeners, who support us through your prayers and through your gifts. So on behalf of the entire Grace to You staff, thank you for standing with us. And now stay tuned as John MacArthur continues his study titled Restoring Marriage. Here he is with today's lesson.
1: 1 Corinthians chapter 6, beginning at verse 12. I've entitled this section, Christian Liberty and Sex, because that really is what it talks about, and you'll see that as

0: we begin. And in this passage, he presents the Christian's perspective on morality. Unless you really know the Lord Jesus Christ, unless you're a Christian, unless you understand what it is to live for God, this kind of a morality is going to seem a little bit in left field. But this is what the Bible teaches. You see, the Corinthians had rationalized their sexual activity just like people today do. There are plenty of people who, in the name of religion, say, everything's taken care of. We're free in religion. Christianity's made us free, so we live it up. There are plenty of other people, don't you hear this all the time, say, what's the big deal about sex? It's only biology, right? I mean, we're only animals. You don't get upset when dogs do it. Why do you get upset when we do it? You hear this all the time. Man, it's just a biological thing. It's there. You go. You do it. You don't get all uptight about it. It's amoral. Now, the Corinthians had done the same thing. And, of course, they had a problem, too, because they lived in the city of Corinth. And Corinth was synonymous with sex. In fact, the verb to Corinthianize meant to have sex with a prostitute. That's how attached Corinth was to that kind of life. So they were saying, hey, our environment is overwhelming. And, man, we figured out theologically it's all right. And philosophically, it's just a biological act and no big deal. So we're doing it. So here are the Corinthians carrying another one of the cruddy things of their former life into the church. And this is the problem with every single difficulty the Corinthian church had. In the first four chapters, what problem did Paul deal with? Division in the church. You know why they were divided in the church? They were divided over human leaders and human philosophy. Both of those were carryovers from their former life. In chapter 5, the evil in the church was the evil of failing to discipline sin, a carryover from their former lives when they were tolerant of sin. In chapter 6 was the sin of suing one another. And you remember the Corinthian society loved to have lawsuits, and they just carried that over into their Christian life. And here they were immoral before they were Christians. They just carried that over into their Christian experience. So all of the evils there were just dragged in from their former life. And Paul's going to hit another one of them. Here it is. He's going to hit the sin of immorality, and he's going to take apart their rationalization. Sexual sin harms, controls, and perverts the body. That's Paul's threefold argument. Point number one, it harms, verse 12. All things are lawful unto me, but all things are not expedient. Stop right there. Now he says, all things are possible within the area of grace, but all things are not expedient. That word comes from a Greek word, sumphero, which means to profit, P-R-O-F-I-T. God will forgive, but man, the price is high. Immorality is one of those things that God forgives. If you as a Christian do that, some of you undoubtedly have committed adultery or fornication as Christians. If you have done that, God is forgiven totally and completely by the blood of Jesus Christ and in his grace. But there's a price to pay. There's a high price. Because there's harm built into that sin. I want to show you that by taking to Proverbs chapter 5. There is no other sin that a man or a woman commits that has built into it the deep-rooted damage that the sin of sexual immorality has. It has destroyed more people than drugs or booze ever together could have destroyed. And I want to show you Proverbs chapter 5. This is really interesting, and it's very, very practical. Proverbs 5, verse 3, we'll start here. We'll stay in Proverbs a while, so join us there if you have your Bible. Proverbs 5, 3, for the lips of a strange woman drop as a honeycomb, and her mouth is smoother than oil. Oh, listen, that stuff is very enticing. Honeycomb lips and smooth, you know. And the opposite comes in verse 4, her end is bitter as wormwood, sharp as a two-edged sword, her feet go down to death, her steps take hold on Sheol. You see, what you see is not what you get. Now, he gives a little advice because of this. Lest thou shouldest ponder the path of her life, her ways are unstable, that thou canst not know them. Hear me now, therefore, O ye children, and depart not from the words of my mouth. Now, listen, you can't figure this out. She's subtle. She's sneaky. Now, listen to me. Remove thy way far from her and come not near the door of her house. You know, you're not going to have a problem committing adultery with somebody if you don't go where they are. Take a lot of brains to figure that out. Lest thou give thine honor unto others and thy years unto the cruel. You know what happens when a person gets into that problem? They lose their honor. They lose their respect. And instead of being with honored people, they wind up with the cruel people. Lest strangers be filled with thy wealth. A person could actually come to the place where he loses his fortune. Many a man has destroyed his life over women. Many a man today is saddled with paying so much alimony he can hardly live himself. And all of his money is going out. Even strangers are filled with your wealth, and your labors be in the hands of an alien or the house of an alien. People have lost their life and their livelihood through immorality. And thou mourn at the last when thy flesh and thy body are consumed. When you get old and you can't function anymore physically or sexually and you have absolutely nothing but the pain, the agony, and the remorse. And then you will say, verse 12, how have I hated instruction and my heart despised reproof and have not obeyed the voice of my teachers nor inclined mine ear to them that instructed me. What a fool that I did what I did. Look at verse 18. Now, God isn't against sex. Oh, no, he invented it. He is for it. Verse 18, let thy fountain be blessed. And that's talking literally about a man's ability to procreate. And rejoice with the wife of thy youth. Live it up. That's God's designed that. Sex is a fabulous thing, a beautiful thing. Let her be as the loving hind and pleasant roe. Speaking of deer-like animals. Let her breast satisfy thee at all times, and be thou ravished always with her love. I mean, this is great, you know. Live it up. Enjoy, see. And why wilt thou, my son, be ravished with a strange woman and embrace the bosom of a foreigner? For the ways of man are before the eyes of the Lord, and he ponders all his going. Why would you go off and commit adultery when you know that the Lord is what? Watching. He's watching. Well, look at chapter 6. Interesting section, verse 24. Now, this is practical. Listen to this. Verse 23, you better start. For the commandment is a lamp, and the law is light, and reproofs of instruction are the way of life. Now, he says God's law is going to give you the right path and the right light, and you're going to see the truth. Here it comes. To keep thee from the evil woman, from the flattery of the tongue of a foreign woman. Foreign simply means other than your own. Now watch. Lust not after her beauty in thine heart, neither let her take thee with her eyelids. Oh, you got to watch those eyes. Always the sex symbol, you know, with the half-opened eyes. Oh, that sneaky thing. Let her take thee with her eyelids. See, nothing new, folks. You know, Maybelline hasn't changed anything. Now, you see, what happens when this occurs in verse 26? For by means of an unchaste woman, a man is brought to a piece of bread. Something as elevated and high and lofty as a man, designed in the image of God, is brought down as if he were nothing but a piece of bread. And the adulteress will hunt for the precious life. Can a man take fire in his bosom and his clothes not be burned? You think you're going to commit sex sin and get away? You're wrong. You can't take fire in your bosom without burning your clothes. That's pretty clear. Can one go on hot coals and his feet not be burned? Verse 28. Verse 29, so he that goeth into his neighbor's wife, whosoever touches her shall not be innocent. Verse 32, whoso commits adultery with a woman lacks understanding. You know, it is stupid to commit adultery. Why? Because he that doeth it destroyeth his own what? Soul. God may forgive it, but that doesn't make it right, and that doesn't make it smart. Second thing, sin of adultery not only harms, it controls. Look at 6:12 again. All things are lawful for me, middle of the verse, but I will not be brought under the power of any. The Greek verb to be brought under the power means to come under the domination of or the power of something. And it really means to enslave. I will not be enslaved. And there is no more enslaving thing than sexual evil. This thing wants to subject. And it does. Here are the Corinthian Christians in the name of liberty losing their freedom and becoming slaves. In the name of Christian freedom, they had become slaves to their own desires. Paul says in 1 Thessalonians chapter 4, this is the will of God concerning you, that you be sanctified, even your sanctification, that you stay away from sexual sin. The next verse says that every one of you know how to possess his vessel in sanctification and honor. And the word vessel means body. Every one of you know how to possess his body that you know how to possess your body. If you're going to stay away from sex sin, 1 Thessalonians 4:3 says, then verse 4 says you have to control your body. You have to get control of your flesh. In Romans 8:13, Paul put it this way. He said, kill the flesh, mortify the flesh, master the flesh, gain control. And, you know, you can get in a situation where you're not in control at all. Whoa, you've lost control. You get to the place where you're victimized by your drive. Keep it in control, Paul says. Possess your vessel. Control your body. But you don't become a slave. Paul says, yes, all things are lawful. But you do that and it'll enslave you. You'll become a slave. And I have never seen anything so enslaving in the lives of individuals as that particular area of sin. A third thing, and this is the major part of the passage, and believe it or not, we'll run through it quickly. Sin not only harms, enslaves, sex sin, but it perverts. Verse 13. Quickly, we'll look at it. And he gives three distinct purposes and designs for our bodies that are perverted by sexual sin. Foods for the body, verse 13, and the body for foods. That was their little statement. He says, wait a minute, but God shall destroy both it and them. You can't say, well, look, the body's for food and food's for the body and sex is for the body and the body's for sex. Just, that's all there is to it. It's just biological. Can't say that. Because God is going to destroy food and God is going to destroy stomachs. That's the real word here, stomach. God is going to wipe that out. But the body is not for sexual sin. It's for the Lord. And the Lord is for the body. And I'll prove it to you because God has both raised up the Lord and will also what? Raise up us by his power. You know why your body is different? Because your body someday is going to be what? Raised up. Your body isn't just a temporal commodity. You know, there's coming a time in this world where we're going to be raised. The rapture, we're just going to go from the grave. The bodies are going to be brought out of the grave. You say, what if there's nothing left? That's no problem for God. He just makes them all come together again. We're going to be in heaven in bodies, literal bodies. And so he's saying, look, food, that is eating, the necessity for eating, the digestive processes of the stomach, that'll all cease. God will wipe that all out. But the body, you, the total man incorporated in that flesh, that is going to be glorified and transformed into heaven. So don't think that the biology of eating is equal to what you do with your body. In terms of its union, there's a big difference. Now he gives three distinct purposes. First of all, he says, your body is for the Lord. Verse 13, it is for the Lord. Eating is a natural function, but sex is far more than a natural function, people. Sex, listen to this, is a spiritual union. It transcends the biological. C.S. Lewis says in Screwtape Letters, every time a man and a woman enter into a sexual relationship, a spiritual bond is established between them, which must be eternally enjoyed or eternally endured. God says, I'm going to destroy stomachs and I'm going to destroy food. But bodies, no. The Bible never says God's going to destroy eternally the body. That body is going to be glorified. The body of a Christian is going to spend its eternity with Jesus Christ in a glorified state. Our bodies are not just biological commodities. They have biological aspects and biological functions, but they are far beyond that. Between food and the stomach, there is a horizontal line. Between my body, my person, and the Lord, there is a vertical relationship. And it must not be defiled because God wants me presented to Jesus Christ a chaste virgin, right? Spiritually. Your stomach was made for food, but your body wasn't made for sex. It was made for God. And within God's will, sex is included in marriage. Outside of that, you violate it. And the proof of it is in verse 14. God's going to raise your body out of the grave. Don't defile that thing which was designed to spend eternity with him. You can't say sex is for the body and the body for sex. The body is for the Lord. Second thing. He says, not only is your body for the Lord, but it is one with Christ. Look at verses 15 to 18. Know ye not that your bodies are the members of Christ? Melee, the normal word for the member of a physical body. Shall I then take the members of Christ and make them the members of a prostitute? Megeneta. God forbid, may it never happen. He says, look, You are one with Christ. You are the members of Christ. When you were saved, you were joined to Christ. Every one of us is a member of his body. Isn't that right? Ephesians 1, 22 and 23, 1 Corinthians chapter 12, Romans chapter 12, verse 5. We are all made one with Christ in his body. And if we are committing acts of sin, we are joining Christ to that prostitute. God forbid. Sex sin is sickening. It is unthinkable that I would use Jesus Christ in a sex relationship. Could you imagine if Christ was on earth going to him and saying, Lord, I am going over here to commit adultery. Would you please come and partake with me? You say, Carthage, that's blasphemous. You better believe it, but it's no more blasphemous than a Christian committing adultery because he's dragging Christ into it, right? You're a member of Christ. Sex is a union of two becoming one. Thus, in a Christian's immorality, there is the most gross profaning of making Christ one with that sin. Sex is not just biological. No, it is spiritual. It is two becoming one. That's the way God designed it. It unites two people. That's why the Old Testament says when there are two single people, if a man lies with a woman, then he marries her. Why? Because they've consummated a spiritual union. And that's why the Bible says that when adultery is committed, that's grounds for divorce. Why? Because they have consummated a union outside the marriage. Two becoming one is not just biological, it's the integrating of two people in the deepest parts of their being. And that's why C.S. Lewis says what you have is an eternal spiritual bond, either to be eternally enjoyed or eternally endured. The Corinthians or any Christian who commits an act of sexual sin drags Jesus Christ into it. Well, look what he says in verse 16. What? Know you not that he who is joined to a prostitute is one body? Yes, that's right. For two shall be one flesh. When you unite with a prostitute, you become one flesh with that prostitute in the deepest sense of communion of your beings. The sex act is not just biological. It is the uniting of two persons in the deepest, most intimate sense. And when you do that with a prostitute, you've drawn a union with that prostitute. When you do it with somebody outside your marriage, you've drawn a union with that person. And if you're joined to Jesus Christ, you dragged him right into it. Verse 17, he that is joined to the Lord is what? One spirit. You're one with him. How could you ever drag him into that? To be one with him. The result, it says in verse 18, flee sexual sin. Get out of there. You know the smartest way to handle sexual sin? Just get out of there. I said, you can't have a problem if you're not around. You know, Joseph was a smart guy. He got in there and Potiphar's wife started laying it on him. Oh, Joseph, you big hunk of man, you know, all this. And oh, Joseph just realized only one way out of this. He took off like a shot. She grabbed his coat and that's all she got. He was gone. Say, no, I'm going to face it and gain the victory. That's ridiculous. Get out of there. Well, I must know how the world lives. Got to be aware of these things and show my strength. Just get out of there. 2 Timothy 2:22, it says, flee youthful lust. Get out of there. Don't sit there and take it in. Get out. If you're looking at something that isn't good, get out of there. If you're reading something that isn't good, junk it. If you're in a situation that's going the direction of compromising, sorry, boom, go. You say, well, they won't understand. Well, who cares? Whether they understand, just get out of there. Some simple solutions, aren't there? Everything isn't complicated. Verse 18 further. Every sin that a man does is outside the body, but he that commits fornication or sex sin sins against his own body. Now, that's very difficult to understand what Paul meant because he doesn't really elucidate on it. But what I think he means is this, that while sexual immorality is not necessarily the worst sin, it is the most unique in its consequences. It has a way of internally destroying a man and a woman that no other sin has. Why? Because of all sins, it is the one sin that is the spiritual union of two persons. You can commit other sins, and those other sins may be superficial. They may affect you at some level, but the sin of a sexual intimacy with somebody else is the deepest uniting of two persons. Therefore, it has the unique kind of sin that destroys a man at the very roots of his being. You know, it is far more destructive than alcohol. It is far more destructive than drugs. It is far more destructive than crime. It is the deepest penetrating sin that a man can commit because it unites him to another person in the vileness of that sin. I'll never forget seeing a girl who came to me at 16 years old and said she wanted to kill herself. She didn't want to live another day. She hadn't looked in a mirror in months because she couldn't stand her own face. I said, why? She said, because I'm so rotten from so many acts of sexual sin. She was destroyed. She looked like she was 40 years old. Just destroyed. And I'll never forget the joy that was mine in leading her to Jesus Christ. And the first thing she said to me was, for the first time in years, I feel clean. Oh, that's grace. Thank God. All sin blackens. All sin devastates. But this sin destroys a person at the roots of his being. It harms him. It devastates him. It enslaves him. And it just diametrically opposes everything God intended for the body of a Christian. It's for the Lord, and it's one with Christ. Third, your body is the temple of the Holy Spirit. Verse 19. What? Know ye not? That's the sixth time he's used that formula in this chapter. Common knowledge. Isn't it common knowledge to you that your body is the shrine or the sanctuary of the Holy Spirit who is in you, whom you have of God? You didn't induce the Holy Spirit. You didn't earn the Holy Spirit. You didn't seek the Holy Spirit. He was given as a gift. And you aren't even your own. You're his temple. You say, how come I'm his? Because verse 20 says he bought you with a price. And what was the price? 1 Peter 1:18 and 19, for you were not redeemed with gold and silver, precious stones, none of those things, but you were redeemed with the precious blood of Jesus Christ as of a lamb without spot, without blemish. What was the price he paid? His blood. Listen, he bought you. You're the shrine of the Holy Spirit. You're the temple of the living God, he says in 2 Corinthians 6:16. You're the temple of the living God. God dwells in you. How can you drag the Holy Spirit into this? You are the temple of God. The living God dwells in you. You are the sacred shrine. Don't you know that? How could you desecrate? How could you mutilate? How could you defile the temple of the Spirit of God? That's who you are. Sacred shrine of the Holy Spirit. Listen, are you defiling the temple of the Holy Spirit? Are you dragging your union with Christ? Are you dragging Jesus Christ into a sinful situation? Are you making him one with a prostitute? You say, well, what's a prostitute? Anybody who prostitutes the right meaning and use of sex. Are you using your body for biological expression? Forget it. Your body is for the Lord. You see, it's just incongruous. And what is the result of all of this? Verse 20, he says this. Therefore, glorify God in your what? Body. The rest of the verse doesn't appear in the best manuscripts. Glorify God in your body. That's it. What should you do with your body? Glorify God with it. Praise God with it. Make it a shrine where somebody can worship. How could you defile yourself? God will forgive you. That's right. He'll forgive you. He always does. But it will harm you. You'll pay a tremendous price. And it'll control you. And it'll pervert the design God has for you. And so I say to you what Paul said to the Ephesians. Sex sin, let it not once be named among you.
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3: Bill decided to wash his own sweatshirt, so he called out from the laundry room, "Honey, what setting on the washer do I use for my shirt?" "It depends," she replied. "What does it say on the shirt?" Bill yelled back, "State University." Obviously, Bill was severely challenged in the area of laundry skills, so perhaps he could have benefited from cleaning expert Don Aslett's ideas for saving time with laundry. He says, for example, wash things when they're dirty, not just because they've been used once or twice or because someone put them in the hamper. Bath towels don't have to be dumped into the washer daily. 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If we can spend less time cleaning clothes, we'll have more time for spiritual cleansing, which is a much better way to redeem the time.
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0: Yes, and that was Suzy Quatro and If You Can't Give Me a Love. Apologies, I had a few technical issues this morning, but it's up and running now. It's all good, and we are 26 minutes past 7 o'clock here at Radio Eastern, your voice in the Outer East.
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0: Happiest listeners indeed, and we just had Danielle on the phone. Danielle from Frankston, an avid listener, a great supporter of the local radio station. Hope you're having a wonderful morning, as suggested there, Danielle, and I'll get a song along playing for you very shortly. Now, the Croydon Military History Group, hear historical news from members, plus show and tell of interesting exhibits and memorabilia. Wonderful military and history books are for sale for $2. Experts can help fill the gaps in your family history. Enjoy a free afternoon tea, followed by a guest speaker with this casual and friendly group of men and women. It's on Thursday, the 25th of June. It starts at 2 p.m. at the New Croydon RSL, which is a civic place there in Croydon. There's no joining or meeting fee. And if you would like some further information, John Howell is your man. Drop him an email. The email address being Leah and John, that's L-I-A and John at bigpond.com. That's the Croydon Military History Group, which is on Thursday, the 25th of June at 2 p.m.

Yeah, beautiful song. That was Tennessee Whiskey. That was by Chris Stapleton. And prior to that, we had, he has said, Your Man by Josh Turner. And that was a couple of nice country songs here. It's coming up to 22 minutes to 8 o'clock. Hope you're having a wonderful morning. And here's a bit of Dire Straits.

0: 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I mean, how much strife can you get into wetting a line?
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Yes, that was, of course, the King, Elvis Presley and Hound Dog. That was just after we did have Dire Straits calling for Elvis. So there you go. And the Coonara House in Wantirna is presenting Session 5 in their She Connects series for women. It's on coercive control, which is defined as controlling and manipulative behaviours within a relationship. Guest speaker Julie from Underneath My Umbrella will guide an open and supportive discussion to build awareness. It's on Tuesday the 30th of June from 10 a.m. until 12 noon. It's a gold coin donation for entry. Morning tea will be provided. So it's at the Coonara Community House, which is 22 Willow Road in Upper Ferntree Gully. And if you would like some more information, you can give the Coonara Community House a call on 9758 7081. That is the She Connects series for women. As said, Tuesday the 30th of June at 10 a.m. Now, as I mentioned, Dire Straits were calling for Elvis, so why don't we play another bit of Elvis? But no, this is not Elvis Presley. This is Elvis Costello.

lovely song. That was, of course, Veronica by Elvis Costello. And we're coming up to 10 minutes to 8 o'clock. We'll have the new sport and weather at 8. But coming up now, this one.

Yeah, that was the Mamas and Papas with I Saw Her Again. That was from 1966. Now, hope everyone had a great long weekend, and sending out an email just letting them know that the game for Saturday, Berwick versus Senior Men's game, and that is coming up at the weekend. Now, if you want a bit of more 60s, we're going to see you out up until the news, and this one is the wonderful Rolling Stones, and the song from 1966 is Paint It Black.

0: Now here is the weather forecast.
1: Yes, it's going to be cloudy. Very high chance of showers, most likely during this afternoon and evening. There are northerly winds, 30 to 45 kilometres an hour, tending north to northwesterly in the early afternoon, then becoming light in the late afternoon with an expected high of 18, an overnight low of 9, and on to tomorrow, Thursday. Partly cloudy, medium chance of showers, most likely in the early morning, with a chance of morning fog and some light winds, expected high 17. The extended outlook, Friday, partly cloudy, 19. Then we've got the weekend, Saturday, showers and 17. And Sunday, cloud clearing and 16. It is currently 16 degrees outside our studios here in Croydon. And you're tuned in to Radio Eastern FM 98.1, your voice in the outer east. And welcome to second hour of the Wednesday Breakfast Show. I'm Dave Raggett. Hope you're having a fantastic morning. And we've got some plenty more music lined up for you. Remember, stay tuned at 9 o'clock because we do have the wonderful John McDonald with his Words and Music show. 3 hours of pure entertainment. Anyway, let's get on with some music. We're going to go back to the 80s, 1988, in fact. This is John Cougar Mellencamp and Cherry Bomb.

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1: Hi there, Graham Ross with the Winter Garden Clinic. Purple coloured foliage in the garden is as popular as ever, and one favourite that's holding its ground is a variety of the Chinese strap flower or loripetalum called China Pink. I have a mass planting of these in my garden and they always look attractive, with the leaves tinted a strong purple shade, and they grow to about 1.5 metres tall and 2 metres wide. The flowers are a deep pink colour, adding greatly to the colour impact in the garden. Another variety was released called Daybreak's Flame, with greeny pink leaves but with a luminous pink flower. It grows to 2 to 3 metres tall and wide, but it's easily controlled with pruning. The original strap flower has creamy white flowers and also grows to 2 metres. China Pink, no pests and simple to grow. Good gardening from Graham Ross and the Winter Garden Clinic.
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Yeah, that was Kiki D with the beautiful song Star. Talking of stars, I had a nice message from Shirley from Hoppers Crossing, who said she loved the Elvis track Before the News. She's not always up early, she says, to hear the show, but does love the music choices. So thank you. And thank you, Shirley, and much appreciated for you giving your time to not only listen to our show, but also to send a message. Thank you very much, Shirley. Hope you have a wonderful day. The community music and performances, including Presents Jazz on Sunday. Looking for perfect Sunday vibe? Then go along to Jazz on Sundays in Ringwood. 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Plus the Big DR Big Band and Jazz Notes Caught in the Act will keep your toes tapping all afternoon. 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Coffee and tea is also available for a gold coin donation. So join in or just sit back and soak up the music. It's Sunday the 14th of June. That's this coming Sunday from 1:30 p.m. until 5 p.m. The door opens for meals at 1 p.m. at the Ringwood Bowls Club, which is a fantastic location there and great premises. It's on 2 to 12 Loughnan Road in Ringwood, just opposite the big 7-Eleven store. $15 entry is online or at the door. And if you do want to go online and book, it is recommended, then go to the trybooking.com website. 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Then / then type in the word, the letters BVWQE, that is BVWQE, or call their number 0412-063-603, that's 0412-063-603, and about booking tables. Okay, we're coming up 18 minutes past 8 o'clock. Hope you're having a fantastic morning. Let's get straight into more music and a bit of Ben Lee, 2013. This was a hit for him, and Catch My Disease.

0: 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It's a great way to get your morning on the go, and John would love to welcome you aboard.
1: Yes, and John Mack is next door setting up ready for his wonderful show. 3 hours of first set. Keep saying it week in, week out. Pure entertainment from 9 until midday. We're going to go back now. We'll play a couple of songs from the 60s before we go up to the local news. And a bit of Sam Cooke. Yes.

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1: This is ANU's Victoria, I'm Lee Harrison. Police are hunting arsonists over a suspicious factory fire in Melbourne's southeast. Kiara Parker reports.
2: Fire ripped through a car paint business in Carrum Downs at around 2 o'clock this morning. No one was inside the premises on Brett Drive at the time. Police say three offenders fled the scene in a dark coloured Jeep utility. They're urging anyone with information or vision to contact Crime Stoppers. Investigations are also underway into the cause of a factory fire at Campbellfield at about 11:30 last night, where more than 70 firefighters battled the blaze. Kiara Parker, Melbourne.
1: Arson squad detectives will head to Donvale this morning, where a man's body was found last night. The homeless man was located with suspected burns by a passerby in Parkland near Chain Court. Police want anyone who may have seen the man in the area or with knowledge of his identity to contact Crime Stoppers. Neil Danaher will be farewelled and honoured at a state funeral at the hallowed ground of the MCG today. Stephanie Wacklewick reports.
3: He was a giant of the AFL, but people of all walks of life will be filling the MCG to pay tribute and to say thank you to Neil Danaher. Tens of thousands of family, friends, sporting stars, politicians and even just fans will be packing the stands, people whose lives he touched from his days as an Essendon footballer to D's coach and of course his work with Fight MND to defeat the Beast. Wife Jan will lead family tributes followed by Beck, Lauren, Luke and Ben. We'll also hear from Melbourne great David Neitz and Brisbane coach Chris Fagan. Premier Jacinta Allen and Prime Minister Anthony Albanese will also address the service. Stephanie Wacklewick at the MCG.
1: In an indication how dire the state's finances are, the Allen government's been forced to provide bailout guarantee letters to the FRV and the EPA, securing their finances. The Australian reporting the letters written in 2024 assured lenders and auditors the government would step in and prop up the agencies financially despite massive losses and growing pressure on their balance sheets. A new survey has revealed residents of Melbourne are in the depths of despair, battling loneliness, lamenting the loss of green space and facing a severe shortage of family services. The findings are contained in a town hall 10-year plan to improve the city, but council admits it doesn't have the money to fix the problems. To Sport Now, Gary Ablett Jr. has spoken about his own self-doubt before becoming an all-time Australian football champion. The dual Brownlow medal winner, last night inducted into the Hall of Fame, alongside several others, including Essendon champion Dustin Fletcher and Eagle John Worsfold. The Geelong Premiership winner says it took him a while to feel comfortable.
4: There was a lot of talk at that time on whether I'd been drafted because of my name. Probably took a good 3 or 4 years for me to actually believe that I was good enough to make it at the top level. And I think reflecting back on my career and everything I've been able to achieve has just been so special.
1: Club chief executives will debate lengthening the season, state of origin and shorter match duration when they meet later this month on the Gold Coast. And Serena Williams has wound back the clock, winning her first doubles match at Queen's in her comeback to tennis after 1,375 days away from the sport. This is ANU's Victoria.
0: It's time for a classic from the 70s.

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Yeah, three good hits from the 70s. We had Stevie Wonder with Isn't She Lovely. Then we had Kiss You All Over by Exile, and Promises, the wonderful Eric Clapton sung that one with Richard Feldman and Roger Lynn. It's coming up to a 9:15. 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CMAP presents the concert series from Knox 2026. Looking for the perfect Sunday afternoon? 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And if you want some further details, you can give Anna a call, 0412 063 603. That's 0412 063 603. Here we have the beautiful Delta Goodrum with her song.

Yeah, beautiful song there. As said, what a try. Now, we have Creed and talking beautiful songs. How about this one? This is With Arms Wide Open.

Here we go, beautiful song there from Creed. That is and was with Arms Wide Open. Now we've got enough time to play one more song. Thank you very much for joining us. Sorry about technical issues, but we got there in the end. And I'll happily hand over to John McDonald, who's coming on at 9 o'clock for his Words of Music show. So I'll be back tonight, actually, for the sports show. Tune in to hear about the AFL news. Actually, we've got quite a few AFL guests lined up. That should be a cracker. I'm going to see you out here with a bit of Blue Oyster Cult, and don't fear the Reaper.

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2: Good morning, I'm Lee Harrison. The United States Central Command says it's begun firing self-defense strikes against Iran after

Yes, indeedy, you're always ready to face the day after waking to Dave Ragatz and the Brekkie Program on 98.1 FM Radio Eastern on a Wednesday morning. Top show again, Dave, my boy, and time now to continue with the soundtrack for your morning with another 3 hours of music from the 60s to now, adult contemporary, right through until high noon. John Mack, trusting that you'd stay the distance with us, good friends, right through until the midday, and our friends from Hutchison Legal will be in too to let us know what's happening in the world of legal matters at around about 11:30. Jono's here. Take your calls on 9722-9981 or 0485-866-981 SMS if you would like to give us an input on what you think about the program today. We'd like to hear from you. Also, Jono will have a special track too at around about a quarter to 11, followed by Pam Ayres. So, with getting your musical kicks in 26. Enough of that. More of this. Let's open it up with the sound of Duran Duran. Simon Le Bon out front of the boys and girls here from 1982 and Hungry Like a Wolf.

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0: 1974.
4: Just let me know

Come to a Tracy Bird there from Texas, you all. 59 years of age, he is. And the country version of ZZ Top 74 track of La Grange. A little Aussie talent coming your way right now. Samantha Jade from Perth.

0: As the lady comes out of Perth, WA, Samantha Jade with a Carole King song from 1971. 2017, she did it, and I feel the earth move.
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0: Thank you very much, Graham. 20 minutes after 9, Life Activities Club Croydon's objective is to enhance lives through social education, physical and recreational objectives and experiences, offering support for members as they go through life-changing events. 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So for more information, contact Edith, Membership Secretary, and the phone number to ring is 0417 522 744. That's 0417 522 744. Can't take all that down at once. John didn't have a pen, a piece of paper. 9722 9981. Give us a call. Jono will know about it. Good morning, Jono. How are you? You can leave your hat on. No, not you, this guy. This is Joe Cocker. Bit cool for doing this morning, I suppose, but what the hey? Joe Cocker.

Magnus back to 1986, Joe Cocker, and if you really must, leave your hat on. Bit cool, though, isn't it? All right, 25 after 9, good morning, wherever you are this morning. Lovely to have your company. A little bit of AI now coming up. Carpenter's song from 1973.

0: about the cover of the Carpenter song from 1973, Highly Orchestral Vault. AI and Yesterday once more.
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Oh, it does it so well, doesn't it? John Farnham. And almost a jazz feel to the Mondo rock song with Ross Wilson, who did that back in 1984. But a good interpretation of it there. John Farnham and Come Sit the Boy. Yeah, 25 minutes away from that news at 10. And with the official start of summer on the way in June 20th. Not too long to go over there in the other side of the world. A shout out to a friend stateside in Huntington Station, Long Island, New York, to Bev, Philip, Jen, Katie and Brandon, with temperatures in the mid-70s to 80s. Fahrenheit, that is. Certainly looks as if summer is going to make itself felt over there, my friends. And also, just south of you, the guys in North Carolina, it's a hoot and a holler to Maria and Chad. Good Tuesday evening to both of you. Trust you're well. And, of course, the ladies listening in on the worldwide internet too, and that's Joanne, Lorraine, Briggy, Gail and Chris. Good evening, ladies. Well, this morning, a little bit of memorabilia, if you will. Diana Ross, Supremes.

1964, the Motown sound, of course. Diana and the girls there. And come see about me. 21 minutes away from the news at 10. Don't forget, we'll check all the weather and news for you at 10 o'clock. Dull day in Melbourne. It's one of those sort of wintry days, but that's what we've got to expect, I suppose. Well, the temperature today just reaching, 18 degrees today. Jono, let's have a look. 18 today. And currently, I think it's sitting on about 16 degrees. Let's check that for you. Yep, 16 at the moment. So we have a little way to go, 2 degrees. Good morning, if you haven't just tuned in. Good morning. Welcome to the program. 0485 866 981 is the SMS number. If you'd like to say, give us a shout out, or 9722 9981 for a phone call. GM here, called from, not sure if I'm hungry like a wolf, but I may have an extra biscuit or two with my morning coffee, says George of Bayswater. Good on you, Georgie. Always great to hear from you. And a call here from Mike of Wantirna. Rarely hear Samantha Jade on the radio. Thanks for playing her track. Yes, she does very well. She's a Perth girl, and she's done a lot of good recordings. And one here from Maureen, too. Couldn't pull over earlier to compliment you on your good woofy growl. Great show this one. You mean like that? I get a bit worried when the full moon comes up, you know. Ah, dear, it's one of those mornings, isn't it? No, it's the night shift, actually. This is the Commodores from 1985.

0: J.D. Nichols out front of the Commodores there after Lionel Richie left the band back in 1985, and the night shift coming up to 15 away from 10.
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0: Right on, 14 away from news at 10, Knitted Knockers supporting breast cancer survivors. Did you know that in the next 24 hours, 43 Australians will be told that they have breast cancer? And Knitted Knockers Australia is there to support them with free soft cotton knitted prosthesis made with love by volunteers. Right now, they're seeking helpers to pack kits for distribution at their Burwood Centre. So if you could spare a little time to assist with this task, then you will be helping to bring comfort to someone who truly needs it. And if you belong to a club that hosts guest speakers, they'd be delighted to visit and share their mission. Now, this is at Burwood Neighbourhood House, 1 Church Street in Burwood. If you'd like to give them a call, Cheryl Webster is on the phone there, 9808-6292. That's 9808-6292, or mobile 0411-469-538. If you can't take those details down, you know what to do, of course. 9722-9981, because Jono will help you. Gloria Gaynor.

That's a lady, comes from New Jersey. She's 82 years young. Gloria Gaynor there from 1978. And I Will Survive, 8 minutes away from news at 10. Jules Holland tickling the ivories with the vocals of Tom Jones.

I said, Sir Tom there, will you? Tom Jones, life's too short to be with you with Jules Holland Band. Taking us up to the news almost. This is Adele. 4 minutes away from that news at 10, Water Under the Bridge.

Taking us back to 2015, Water Under the Bridge and Adele. I see where she's giving music away for a while to spend time with her family. I say good on her too. Coming up to that news at 10.